0: Lawmakers had plenty of questions for Treasury Secretary Scott Bessent at a House Financial Services Committee hearing about everything from the power of the dollar to the power of AI.
1: Massachusetts Democratic Congressman Stephen Lynch told Treasury Secretary Scott Bessent he's not sure it matters anymore if the good guys or the bad guys build AI.
2: It does matter whether the good guys or the bad guys have this.
3: But Mr. Secretary, here's my point, though. We're having control problems. So if we build something we can't control and the Chinese build something they can't control, the entity itself is what is the danger to us all.
1: Other Democrats questioned the success of the conflict with Iran and expressed concern over the power of the U.S. dollar. Bessent said the administration is focused on growth and that a fiscal consolidation is coming in an effort to get the government's house in order. Jessica Rosenthal, Fox News.
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0: The Alabama Republican Party is blasting Democratic gubernatorial candidate Doug Jones over his stance on girls' sports. Jones recently said he opposes allowing biological men to compete, but the state GOP in a new commercial said Jones's record in the Senate proves otherwise.
22: Jones co-sponsored a bill that weaponized federal funding to force schools to let biological males compete in girls' sports. He led the charge on another bill that explicitly denied girls protection from males in their restrooms and locker rooms. Jones even celebrated Pride Month by complaining that men weren't allowed in women's spaces.
0: Relatives of an admitted baby killer in Dothan are now trying to cast doubt on the guilty plea that spared her from the death penalty.
23: Prosecutors say Jakayla Williams was 18 years old when she gave birth in secret at home. She then put the baby in a trash compacting dumpster a mile away. Police say the newborn was alive when placed in the compactor, but died before it reached the Dothan landfill. Williams has pleaded guilty to capital murder, and she did it just minutes before jury selection was scheduled to begin. Here's DA Russ Goodman.
24: Nobody's happy about today. Nobody won today. We got justice for the child.
23: Williams' uncle, Andre Kinsey, says her defense team forced her into taking the plea.
25: There's no way she would be a baby killer as she was painted out to be.
26: The child was a stillborn birth. There's proof of that. Proof from the funeral home, proof from different people.
23: The district attorney says none of that is true. Williams will spend the rest of her life behind bars. I'm Leah Brandon.
0: Former NFL player Henry Ruggs moved to a minimum custody housing facility in Nevada. The former Alabama standout serving time for the DUI deaths of a woman and her dog. Or scorching temperatures across Alabama. A heat advisory in effect for counties in the Tennessee Valley where heat index values could reach 109. I'm Jim Ferry.
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27: Giving you that first alert for dry conditions overnight with a mostly clear sky. Overnight lows cooling down into the low to mid 70s. And then for your Wednesday, mostly sunny. Another hot afternoon, likely staying dry with just a stray shower possible. Afternoon highs climbing up into the mid 90s. From the WBRC 6 Weather Center, I'm meteorologist Matt Daniel on your side.
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2: The most popular figure in our country, particularly on the conservative right, is this, you know, socialist anarchist from ancient Palestine. 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
6: 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Muslims love Jesus.
7: You can't call yourself a Christian and reject the stranger seeking asylum at our southern border.
8: But I say all this in terms of, in context of abortion, because before God comes over Mary and we have the incarnation, God asks for Mary's consent, which is remarkable.
9: What would Jesus do if he visited the Texas legislature? I think he would tell us, blessed are the trans children who are bullied. Would he?

often wonder, what would Jesus do if he visited the U.S. Senate? I think he would tell the senators on the floor, depart from me, for I was hungry and you cut my food assistance. I was sick and you kicked me off Medicaid. I was a stranger and you deported me and my family. And then I think he would flip over those fancy desks on the floor.

0: Some idiot threw a bottle of omega-3 pills at me. 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Somebody told me you could watch a solar eclipse through a colander. I tried it and ended up straining my eyes. Did you hear the story about the guy who saved a man drowning in the river? Tossed him a bar of soap and he washed ashore. All right, I'll ask you a question. Get yourself ready. I'll ask you a question. And you answer as fast as you can. In your car, in your office, right there where you are. The importance is that you answer quickly. Because you've had no preparation aforethought. And the question is, who is your favorite drag queen? Oh. You don't have one? Well, James Tallarico did. He was an LGBTQ event, and he steps off to the side, and the fella, well, here you go.
1: Mr. Tallarico, so nice to meet you. Sorry, Brooklyn Hill. I was there when you defended the drag. Who's your favorite drag queen in Texas?
2: Oh, my gosh, probably Alyssa Edwards.
1: Alyssa Edwards? Yes. I love Mikey Mays. Thank you so much.
0: Alyssa Edwards. This is, oh, my gosh, he can't make up his mind because there's so many. There's so many. As Fox News reports, the exchange comes after the Washington Free Beacon reported on a 2021 event Tallarico headline called Taylor Pride in Taylor, Texas, where an 11-year-old boy performed in drag. 11-year-old boy performed in drag of under the name Queen Kiki. In the more recent exchange, Tallarico's instant response, naming Edwards, referred to Justin Dwayne Lee Johnson, whose stage name is Alyssa Edwards. Johnson has been an outspoken advocate for youth drag shows. Quote, I remember being at World Pride in New York a few years back and sharing the stage with my dance students. One of the most powerful moments of my life, Johnson said in an interview with Out magazine. Johnson's work with young dancers was also featured in the 2018 Netflix docuseries Dancing Queen. The Dallas Observer reported that Johnson called one 10-year-old male student his mini-me and that the child dressed as Alyssa Edwards during an episode on the series. That's the kind of people Tallarico gets excited about. This idea of child sexuality fetish. It's on full display. These people refuse to be criminals. They refuse to be marginalized. They are determined to stick it in your face, or at least your child's. They are determined for you to have to watch them do what they do. Your child is a sexual object because something went wrong in their lives. Tallarico said over the past week, he said we should all be like we're in kindergarten. We're all kindergartners because we're all just big kindergartners. Again, this dude's freakiness, it's going to come out. It's going to come out, and you shouldn't be shocked when it does. Nobody should be shocked. It's on full display. He is a 37-year-old man, never been married, who talks about children transing constantly. Yesterday, the story breaks that he voted for a bill and was very involved with a bill that would make it a crime for you as a parent if you opposed the transitioning of your child by the school district, in the school district. That would be child abuse. We've got a clip of him saying that on the floor of the House. And I keep getting people saying to me, you know, the Democrats should have done their research. They should have realized who this guy was. That's on you. You still don't understand. They know exactly who this guy was. Because he is. And he always has been. This isn't a glitch, a bug in the system. This is a feature. This is why he's here. This is what they want.
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5: 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And a new Senate report found brokers making opt-outs harder on purpose. Broken links, buried forms, requests that go nowhere. 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It's a part-time job that never ends because deleted data creeps back like weeds. 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

said it's okay to be able to name RuPaul as a drag queen. RuPaul's kind of a pop culture figure, and nobody thinks of it in a weird way. He also has some conservative political views and doesn't try to transition children. No, RuPaul. So if he'd, Ramon said, if he'd said RuPaul,

0: have been fine. Like, there's plenty of normal people who would say that. But that's not what Talafrico was doing. He wanted to go through and be clear that he knows a lot. Oh, which one? Wow, that's like asking my favorite New York Yankee. I mean, which era? You in Babe Ruth? You going Gehrig, DiMaggio, modern era, Jeter? I mean, A-Rod, Mariano? What about Reggie Jackson? I mean, wow, you're going to ask me to pick one? Wow, let me show you I know a lot about the Yankees. Wow, that's what he's doing here. But he's going to be very clear. He's decisive. One thing about Talarico, he's decisive. Listen.
1: This is Talarico. So nice to meet you. Sorry, Brooklyn Hill. I was there when you defended the drags. Who's your favorite drag queen in Texas?
2: Oh, my gosh. Probably Alyssa Edwards.
1: Alyssa Edwards? Yes. I love Mikey Mays. Thank you so much. Yes,
0: all right. Wow, this is fun. And that's fun. It's running for Senate. Days after Arch Manning leads the University of Texas to an improbable come-from-behind win. How many of you gave up on him? A lot. Be okay if you did. The odds were stacked. I believe it's the first time a number one team has been lost, has been defeated when up in the fourth quarter by 20 points. That's crazy. The woke sports media is now coming to tear down Arch. Apparently, he's under fire. Arch Manning, under fire. And facing backlash. That's their phrases. Try to create. It's always very dramatic. What it really means is some thumbsucker in the corner is upset. For laughing at an AI video of Coach Sark slapping Holly Rowe. You know, he didn't give her the interview she wanted. He walked off. It's to fight Texas and walked off, and she huffs. She turns with a big huff on her face during a press conference yesterday. Spoiler alert, not one true UT fan is angry with Arch. It's all part of the sports media trying to drive the story and push the narrative and get the clicks. Oh, Arch Manning is under fire? Let me see what he's done to be under fire.
3: I've seen a few AI edits of stuff, but that's about it. I saw an AI edit of Sark's interview. y'all seen that one? That's a good one. Of him slapping Holly Rowe. Yeah, it's hilarious.
0: It is hilarious. It's a meme. It's hilarious. You know, I don't give Trump more credit than he deserves, but I'm certainly not going to give him less either. Trump made it okay that things that you find funny can be funny without your career being ended. In fact, a lot of Republicans saw that by being willing to be funny, because people find things to be funny, you can repress that. You can suppress that. You can fire people. You just take everything underground. It's unhealthy because laughter is an important expression. It's a pressure valve release. And when you take that underground, you create a lot of anxiety and anger and resentment. And a lot of the Karl Rove crowd, that's what they did. You get these very repressed, which Karl Rove is. You get these very, very repressed Republicans who walk around pressing their lips, angry all the time. And that's their shtick. They're angry all the time. What are you angry about, Carl? What are you angry about? And he does not like you, the commoner, the peasant, the serf, the pissant. Y'all keep rising up and beating his candidates. He put the Bushes in there, and you're supposed to keep voting for the Bushes. And I don't know why you don't do it. He keeps telling you to, you idiots, you heathens. You're all hateful and racist. And Trump just keeps beating him and then mocking him. And he can't bear that because Karl Rove has been mocked his entire life. And that's just it. I mean, even George W. Bush called him Turd Blossom, which, yeah. Yeah, so there you go. Trump made it okay to laugh, and it is okay to laugh. Laughter is, you know, the kinds of people who would say you're laughing at a meme of Coach Sark slapping the reporter Holly Rowe, who is asking you a question. You're laughing at that meme. And what? So that's going to be abuse against women? This idea that everything has to be deconstructed and defended, it puts you on edge. It's a pall on society. That's part of what Trump gave people license to do, was be free and laugh and enjoy. The left does that. The left loves to do that. And it's always okay when they do it. They just don't want other people doing it. And I'll tell you what happened here. If Holly Rowe had been beautiful, they would have been fine with her being slapped. But she's not. She's fat and ugly. And they are all fat and ugly. And they're always very defensive of their own kind. DraftKings is now in all 50 states. 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
7: Sorry, we're closed. I'm Tom Rigotti, Fox News. The board of the Kennedy Center has voted to close the facility amid financial issues and a dispute over putting President Trump's name on the iconic venue. Fox's Mike Emanuel reports.
8: There has been the ongoing legal battle over the name of the Performing Arts Center. For decades, it has been known as the Kennedy Center. The board has been trying to add President Trump's name to the building's facade and nearby outdoor plaza. Federal Judge Christopher Cooper again today blocked the board from adding the president's name, writing, quote, simply put, defendants cannot install memorials for President Trump or anyone or anything else at the Kennedy Center without Congress's blessing. With pending court challenges, it is not clear how long this closure will last.
7: In a Truth Social post today, President Trump, chairman of the center's board, says if the courts block his name from being added to the building, the reconstruction and renovation of the Kennedy Center will not take place. Lawmakers had plenty of questions for Treasury Secretary Scott Bessent at a House Financial Services Committee hearing about everything from the power of the dollar to the power of AI.
9: Massachusetts Democratic Congressman Stephen Lynch told Treasury Secretary Scott Bessent he's not sure it matters anymore if the good guys or the bad guys build AI.
10: It does matter whether the good guys or the bad guys have this.
11: But Mr. Secretary, here's my point, though. We're having control problems. So if we build something we can't control and the Chinese build something they can't control, the entity itself is what is the danger to us all.
9: Other Democrats questioned the success of the conflict with Iran and expressed concern over the power of the U.S. dollar. Bessent said the administration is focused on growth and that a fiscal consolidation is coming in an effort to get the government's house in order. Jessica Rosenthal, Fox News.
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4: The Alabama Republican Party is blasting Democratic gubernatorial candidate Doug Jones over his stance on girls' sports. Jones recently said he opposes allowing biological men to compete, but the state GOP in a new commercial said Jones's record in the Senate proves otherwise.
5: Jones co-sponsored a bill that weaponized federal funding to force schools to let biological males compete in girls' sports.
4: Relatives of an admitted baby killer in Dothan are now trying to cast doubt on the guilty plea that spared her from the death penalty. Family members of Ja'Kayla Williams claim she gave birth to a stillborn baby, but the district attorney says that is false. Williams will serve life in prison without parole. Convicted former NFL player Henry Ruggs moved to a minimum custody facility in Nevada. The former Alabama standout serving time for the DUI deaths of a woman and her dog. I'm Jim Ferret.
0: And another update happens in 30 minutes on Gadsden's News, Weather, and Sports Station. 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
6: Giving you that first alert for dry conditions overnight with a mostly clear sky. Overnight lows cooling down into the low to mid 70s. And then for your Wednesday, mostly sunny. Another hot afternoon, likely staying dry with just a stray shower possible. Afternoon highs climbing up into the mid 90s. From the WBRC 6 Weather Center, I'm meteorologist Matt Daniel on your side.
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0: project in Houston. So when it was over, swung by, said hello. He and his wife are good friends with me and with my wife and I, the two couples. Say, come on, have a beer. Sure. So we started watching Jeopardy. And there was a question that the answer was TLC. And he's a white guy. And he said, man, left eye. Whew. I said, left eye's not, no, chili is the answer. Whereupon we argued for a while. And I don't always have to be right, Ramon. But finally, Uncle Jerry was there. Finally, I said, we're shutting down this Jeopardy game for a moment, putting it on pause. And we are going to watch No Scrubs and Waterfalls. We get, just hold on. And at the end, he goes, okay, you're right. You're right. Yeah. Yeah, you're right. If you would like to disagree with me, you can send me an email. Don't call. Doris writes, I just attended a block walk meeting in my neighborhood. Please quit bashing Abbott on your program. As discussed, some voters will vote straight Republican as long as they like the governor. So please encourage our voters to vote the entire ticket as well as our governor. We need all the help we can get this midterm. You have such an influence. You have such an influence. So please put your personal grievances aside and let's make a great showing this midterm. Doris. Let me first say, I do not have a personal grievance against Greg Abbott. He does not do as much as I want him to do. There may be people who say they don't like, I'll use an example just because it's a good example. I'm not trying to beat up on C.J. Stroud. There may be people say, Stroud's not the guy. He's not doing it. But you don't go, that person doesn't go out and boo him on Sunday. You may want someone who you perceive to be better. So I don't have a personal grievance with Greg Abbott. I have an issue that he doesn't do as much as I want him to do. However, Gina Hinojosa is awful, so I'm not about to support her. Abbott has to win, and the minute he wins, I'll start on him again. Do better. Do more. And by the way, we wouldn't be having these problems if he would do more. But I don't ever lose sight of the prize. The time to go after a candidate in your party is during the primary. For all you term limits, nothing works if we could just fix all the problems in our country with term limits. We have term limits. They're called elections. We just beat a 24-year senator who needed to be beaten, who raised a fortune from the establishment that he's part of, which is what your problem is with these people in the first place, and we beat him. That's what you have to do. But when you're doing it, you will get a lot of criticism because the establishment has their hooks in, and a lot of people are change averse. A lot of people are scared. A lot of people like to be part of the club. They don't want to do anything that might jeopardize getting them kicked out. What, a four-term U.S. congressman in this region? Term limited by a vote. That's how you do it. But when we turn to November, let's be very clear. I don't want Democrats winning anything. I support the Republicans up and down the ballot, every single one of them, even if I have a disagreement, because they're still better than the Democrat. Karl Rove has made a big push of insulting Beau French. Beau French is terrible, and I'm a real Republican. I'm Mr. Republican. But me and all my chins are voting for John Rosenthal because Beau French said a mean thing. Okay. And who is John Rosenthal? Oh, John Rosenthal is as obsessed with transitioning children as, okay, nobody could be that obsessed, but he's pretty obsessed. He's the trans children advocate. If you do not squash these people at the polls, they will grow in power. It is very important to defeat them. And I will remind you, we'll go back to 2012 again. Todd Akin, Tea Party candidate. Rove worked against the Tea Party candidate because the Tea Party wasn't the Bush establishment that ended up with Romney. There is the establishment, and then there is the grassroots. Karl Rove will choose not to insult the grassroots as long as you're not questioning him. But the second you question him, that won't work. That will not work. He will work behind the scenes with his Democrat buddies, with his media buddies over at Fox. He'll work to quash your candidate. And he did it to Todd Akin. And I tell this story often because it is important to go back and understand what happened with Todd Akin. Todd Akin made the statement that in the case where we know it is a legitimate rape, then there should be a harsh punishment for the rapist. And Akin was leading in the polls over Claire McCaskill. And so they came back at Akin, who was a doctor and social conservative. And they said, what do you mean a legitimate rape? And are there rapes that aren't legitimate? And he said, well, that's not a rape. Now, if a Democrat, Eric Swalwell, the fella in Maine, Bill Clinton, if a Democrat is accused of a rape or even a sexual assault, they will say, let's wait and see what the facts are, because there are false claims. And that was where Believe All Women fell apart, because the Democrats said, believe all women. If a woman just says, hey, I got raped. They don't want me working there because I got raped. Then you have to believe her, even if it turns out the man was never even in the same room with her. You have to believe all women. Well, that's ridiculous. That's why we have a criminal. We don't believe all victims ever. That's why we have a system. But Karl Rove did everything he could. At an event in Florida, he told donors, we should sink Todd Akin. If he's found mysteriously murdered, don't look for my whereabouts.
1: Jell-O pudding
0: pops. So, yeah, I'll be supporting every Republican.
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11: 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I'm Christian Spicer. I'm a writer, podcaster, and a huge fan of The Last of Us. 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

0: Duffy is the Secretary of Transportation in the Trump administration. That is a job that was held by Pete Buttigieg before Sean Duffy. Pete Buttigieg's claim to fame, you might say, is he was the mayor of a town. No, his claim to fame is he was gay. And what ends up happening in modern politics is that people run for president who know they can't win, but there's almost no downside. Especially, like, if you're a congressman who has to give up his seat or a senator who has to give up his seat, if you lose, then you're out of politics, at least for a while. But if you're just a person, Andrew Wang, was it Wang or Yang? Ramon, do you remember his name? I can't remember. No, was it Wang or Yang? Anyway, you know, that was the best thing ever happened to him. It is Yang. Okay. Thank you. It was the best thing ever happened to him. He gets speaking fees and travels around, and his ego is... So it becomes a thing people do to sell more books, to serve on board, because for the rest of your life, people will say, he ran for president. Well, I tried out for the Dallas Cowboys, but that doesn't make me a great athlete. I didn't really. But I mean, if they had an open tryout and I showed up, and there I was walking up with my cigar in my mouth, you know, huffing and puffing just from the heat to walk up, looking like Kenny Powers, Kenny effing Powers as I walked up there, I still, and next we have from the sporting world, some of you will remember he tried out for the Dallas Cowboys. We have Mr. Michael Berry. Oh, thank you. Well, you didn't do anything. So you get these people who run for president. Who was the 666 guy or the 999 guy? I think he died. The pizza guy. That whole thing. What? Kane. Yeah. That was all to sell more books. So Buttigieg wanted to launch himself and say, hey, I'm gay, I'm gay. We haven't had anybody gay out here. We had Barney Frank, but he farted on TV, and then that led to all the jokes because the sound, well, you know. Anyway, so here's Pete Buttigieg. He runs for president. Nobody wants to attack him. You see this a lot. Same reason they wouldn't attack Jesse Jackson when he ran in 84 and 88. Nobody wants to attack him because they want the gay vote in November. And the theory went, well, we're going to beat him anyway. If he got to be a threat, then you'd attack him. But we're going to beat him anyway. So what we'll do is we'll just be nice to him, and then hopefully the gays will vote for me or me or me or me. So Sean Duffy is the Secretary of Transportation, and he has shut down 270 truck driving schools. Emergency shutdown. And let me tell you why. You've probably seen the story. And yes, I have a soft spot for India. My wife is from India. But facts are facts. There are a lot of Indians. They're from the Punjab state who come to this country. And it's a pay for play. They get a truck driving license. And they get out on the roads. They don't speak English, which is a problem for a number of reasons. They don't know the laws. Often they haven't been properly trained. Now, they're willing to work. Hey, great for you. But we don't let people come in and do brain surgery that don't have any training or ability to speak the language or experience. And so Sean Duffy has stepped in, and they're doing something about this. And this is the important thing about the Trump administration. You may not like 100% of what they do, but they do things. Republicans are famous for being do-nothings. They take up issues that they're never going to. We're going to have prayer in school. No, you're not. We're going to balance the budget. No, you're not. We're going to do something about the border. No, you're not. They never intended to. We're going to say you have to wear a lapel pin that says, I love America. Oh, wow. Okay. All right. Because they never actually want to accomplish anything. To his credit, Trump does stuff. Here is the Secretary of the Department of Transportation, Sean Duffy.
1: Today, what we are announcing is an emergency executive shutdown of 110 driving schools. So these are driving schools that account for 5,000 of the violations for English proficiency. What I mean by that is you have to speak English to operate a commercial motor vehicle. I didn't create that rule. President Trump didn't create that rule. That rule has been in place for decades. And we have schools that know the rule and still pass people through their school who can't speak the language. And so there's 110 of them through our data analysis that are the greatest offenders. As of today, those schools are shut down. We also have shut down 160 additional schools. These are schools that, in essence, certify that they are qualified to train truck drivers. However, they don't have adequate space to put a potential driver in a truck and have them go around the cones and do the turns. And they don't have space to even allow the truck driver to actually get behind the wheel and drive. They have unlicensed instructors. So you have instructors who aren't certified who are allegedly training the new truck drivers to operate on American roadways. And they oftentimes didn't have classrooms. One school that we're shutting down was so flippant as they told us their classroom was the school that we're shutting down was so flippant as they told us their classroom was the school bus that was in the backyard. That was the classroom for which they were training new truck drivers. So you have fraud throughout the school system. Now, just as a comparison, I've got a lot of kids, and so I've taken through all my kids through the license process at 16 years old. They go to a driving school, and they will take they'll go through the written work, but they also go through the skills work with a driving instructor. That's the schools that we're finding fraud that are training the commercial truck driver. But then it goes, when my daughters go get their driver's license, they have to go to the DMV. And a DMV tester gets in the vehicle with them and they do a road test. Well, for commercial drivers, oftentimes the states will certify testers that'll do it on the state's behalf. What we found through our data analysis is that many of the certified state testers actually aren't adequately testing the potential drivers that they're going to license. In one state, there's 10 skills testers, and they work for the state. If they get through the skills test, they're going to get a license. We have 10 skill testers.

0: officers who have given over 2,000 driver's licenses to people who can't speak English. This is the simplest of tests. If you talk to anybody, if you give a written test, which these testers have to do, you know if they speak and read English. And over 2,000 could not speak or read English, and they still were able to get a state license. So we are cracking down on this fraud, and we are going to bring safety back to American roadways.
1: Ladies and gentlemen, Elvis has left the building. Thank you and good night.
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17: 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A black man from the projects comes forward with information about the case.
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17: 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Lee Harris is sentenced to 90 years.
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17: Behind bars, Lee finds an unlikely ally in his cellie, Robert. The pair are like chalk and cheese. There's no way their paths would ever cross on the outside. But as a fellow inmate, Robert sees through the lies and vows to do the unthinkable. Clear Lee's name.
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1: There was a murder in central Ohio that many people still don't want to talk about. The man who committed that crime once sat on death row, but now he's on the run. His name is Lester Eubanks. Lester didn't tunnel out of prison or scale a stone wall. On a December morning in 1973, he and a small group of inmates were granted permission to walk outside prison walls. His handcuffs were taken off. He changed into civilian clothing. And he and three others were driven to a local mall. They were told they could wander the stores and were asked to return to a designated meeting spot. Hours later, all the inmates came back, except Lester Eubanks. And he hasn't been seen since.
2: He had a full plan. The guy had a plan.
3: I was just astounded that this could actually happen.
1: There were many years when it seemed like no one was even looking for Lester. But recently, his whereabouts have become the focus of the U.S. Marshals Service, the federal agents who track fugitives. The case is testing the marshals.
2: Those nine lives are running out, and we're going to catch up with Lester.
1: And is being urged on by those hurt most by Lester's crime.
10: He's had enough free time. He confessed to the crime, and his time is up.
1: I'm Sunny Hostin with ABC News. Over the past year, a team from the ABC News investigative unit joined the search for Lester Eubanks. They uncovered new leads, possible sightings, and at every turn found resistance from those who want Lester Eubanks to be forgotten. What they've uncovered is a case that's about more than murder. It's about family loyalty, a life on the run, and a first-hand look at how the U.S. Marshals are trying to solve one of the oldest fugitive cases in American history. Now they may be closer than ever. From ABC News.
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33: Giving you that first alert for dry conditions overnight with the mostly clear sky. Overnight lows cooling down into the low to mid 70s. And then for your Wednesday, mostly sunny. Another hot afternoon, likely staying dry with just a stray shower possible. Afternoon highs climbing up into the mid 90s. From the WBRC 6 Weather Center, I'm meteorologist Matt Daniel on your side.
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0: keep every freaking thing. On a relatively normal case, they keep everything. Donald Trump got shot in the head. Corey Comparator, wonderful by all accounts, husband and father, did get shot in the head, shielding his family, lost his life that day. This is, or should be, the largest criminal case of your or my lifetime. By the time Donald Trump took office on January 20th, the government had, well, Trump's words, altered or corrupted. He uses the word gone, but destroyed, deleted evidence. Now, I think you know that I keep an open mind with things because so many, quote, conspiracy theories turn out to have at least some factual, you know, truth in the end. I don't buy into all of them, but you can have yours and I can have mine. That's fine. I told you I think the mob killed Kennedy, right? I mean, you may think I'm crazy. That's fine, whatever. But I don't do conspiracy theory radio. But let me ask you this, and we'll do some more of this in a second, but if the government wasn't involved in this assassination attempt, what accounts for all this stuff? You have an answer? I don't have an answer. Hang on. I've been telling you for a long time that Pure Talk is the best wireless company out there. I say that because I actually use Pure Talk. I make calls, I send texts, I watch videos, and I use the unlimited data, so I can tell you firsthand the coverage is amazing. 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
2: The Alabama Republican Party is blasting Democratic gubernatorial candidate Doug Jones over his stance on girls' sports. Jones recently said he opposes allowing biological men to compete, but the state GOP in a new commercial said Jones's record in the Senate proves otherwise.
3: Jones co-sponsored a bill that weaponized federal funding to force schools to let biological males compete in girls' sports.
2: Relatives of an admitted baby killer in Dothan are now trying to cast doubt on the guilty plea that spared her from the death penalty. Family members of Jakayla Williams claim she gave birth to a stillborn baby, but the district attorney says that is false. Williams will serve life in prison without parole. Convicted former NFL player Henry Ruggs moved to a minimum custody facility in Nevada. The former Alabama standout serving time for the DUI deaths of a woman and her dog. I'm Jim Faraday.
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3: John Polk was my nemesis. I knew in order to live a rich and fulfilling life, one where I was equal under the law and could be happy and fulfilled, I needed to defeat the message that John Polk was peddling.
4: I'm John Polk. For years, I was the poster boy of the conversion therapy movement. The ex-gay who married an ex-lesbian and traveled the world telling my story of how I changed my sexuality from gay to straight. I wore the label of ex-gay with pride. That was all until, well, we'll get to that part.
3: He's like a car wreck, and then people can't keep their eyes off him. 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He did with me.
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8: Giving you that first alert for dry conditions overnight with a mostly clear sky. Overnight lows cooling down into the low to mid 70s. And then for your Wednesday, mostly sunny. Another hot afternoon, likely staying dry with just a stray shower possible. Afternoon highs climbing up into the mid 90s. From the WBRC 6 Weather Center, I'm meteorologist Matt Daniel on your side.
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0: the Jesse Kelly Show on a magnificent, wonderful Tuesday. Remember, you can email the show your love, your hate, your death threats, your conspiracy theories, jesse@jessekellyshow.com. So we just recapped just a couple little points about the attempted Trump assassination. The rooftop being not secured, spraying off the rooftop. Now for this one. And this is one of these ones that, remember, I'm not giving you an internet rumor. I talked to United States Senator Ron Johnson of Wisconsin. And he's the one who told me this to my face. This is not secondhand information. So here's what it is. In the wake of that shooting, there were all kinds of local police, right? Local cops, sheriffs. And they are doing what they do, gathering as much evidence as they can, including photographs. Picture this, picture that, picture from 1,000 different angles. Make sure every single thing is pictured and chronicled. Again, keep all these records. Okay. A gentleman in a suit starts walking up to these cops and telling them, hey, forward me those pictures, will you? Hey, forward me those pictures. Will you forward me those pictures? All right. This information lands on the desk of Senator Ron Johnson. He thinks it's a little odd, odd enough that he looks into it. It's not difficult because they were all forwarding the pictures to the exact same phone number. His people looked into it. The phone number belonged to an agent with the ATF. All right. Now maybe you're sitting there saying, hey, would make sense. ATF's going to be part of the federal law enforcement response on the ground. He wants to gather all the evidence. They're going to have their own investigation. He wants to gather the evidence. I would agree with you, except for this little tidbit. Senator Ron Johnson's office then reached out to that ATF agent and said, hey, what gives? You want to come talk to us? And he said, call my lawyer. If this is part of his official investigation, well, that's what you would say. Okay, Senator, I'm happy to come in, but I don't need to come in. We've launched an official investigation into this. I'm gathering evidence. I have my own file going on. We're going to try to track things down. I'm doing my duties as the ATF agent who's been assigned to this case. It's a simple conversation. And Ron Johnson would have probably verified that information, call his supervisor. Okay, good to go. Investigation, no big deal. Instead, call my lawyer. What accounts for that? The implications of this are gigantic, and I'm not trying to freak you out. I'm really not trying to do conspiracy theory Twilight Zone radio. What am I supposed to do with all these different evidence points? Also, it may be a small thing. The assassin used the name Bob Dole. Huh? He purchased these gun parts under the name Bob Dole. Huh? This guy was in his 20s. Bob Dole has not been a relevant political figure since I was a child. Dead for years. How does this guy know anything about Bob Dole? What? All right, maybe that's just a coincidence. We don't want to focus on that part. We don't even need to focus on the allegations that two unidentified men, weeks before the Trump assassination attempt, allegedly accompanied him into a gun store. I'll circle back to this one again. Donald Trump, by the time I got into office, he says, on January 20th, most of the information was missing, altered, corrupted, or gone. What is the explanation for that? When I know what I know about communists and how communists view power, all power, including government power, is supposed to be used on behalf of the revolution. And I understand the communists, we already know the long track record of these government agencies attacking Donald Trump, the FBI running protection for Joe Biden. All this stuff happened long before Donald Trump got shot in the head. So we have very, very recent examples of the government agencies getting knee deep involved in politics, knee deep involved on behalf of the left. Now, you can say none of those things rose to assassination. Fine. I would agree with you on that. But let's just say it looks pretty bad. If I've got a rap sheet where I've stolen something, I committed arson, I ripped off someone's car, I beat someone up, it's not outside of the realm of possibility that I am the one who committed the murder last night. The cops are going to come knocking on my door. These agencies already look really, really bad because of their past actions. If nobody in the government was involved in the attempted assassination of Donald Trump, what accounts for the roof being sprayed, the body being cremated at all, that would even be allowed to happen? That body should have been locked away. Nobody could touch it without security clearance. Cremated, and the cremation paid for by an anonymous person. An ATF agent collecting pictures and then lawyering up when asked about it. I'll finish up with this because I don't have a good answer. With the point I made just a few minutes ago. If we have elements inside the United States government that are so sick and evil, they will work to blow off Donald Trump's head in order to keep Democrats in power. There is nothing else going on anywhere in the world, if you're an American, that is as dangerous and frightening as that. And if the answers to these questions we've just covered are not good answers, and I'm all ears for good answers, if there are not good answers, is that where we are? I don't know. I'm going to move off it. But is that where we are? All right. That actually brings me perfectly into this new AI propaganda push that I can't help but notice. Hang on. Finding the right person to hire is such a chore anymore. It's such a chore because so many people have checked out of the workforce. 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
6: It's August 2023, a county government meeting in Pennsylvania's Lehigh Valley. 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
7: My two-month-old son was happily drinking milk from his bottle when he quickly started choking, turned blue, and went limp. My boyfriend transported our son to the changing table as I grabbed an anti-choking device and my boyfriend began assembling it. Two pumps of the device and my son was conscious, gasping for air and coughing up milk.
6: They all went to the ER to make sure the baby was okay.
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7: She stated to my father and mother-in-law that we are young, first-time parents who got frustrated with our baby and violently shook him to make him stop crying, and a confession would only make things easier for us.
6: The parents were told to leave the hospital without their son, and he wouldn't come home for 7 whole months.
7: I'm a postpartum mom dealing with the grief and the trauma of my son being ripped from my arms. And I'm a mom who lost everything in less than 24 hours due to one doctor's misdiagnosis. Enough is enough.
6: And then the next person speaks. And the next one. The stories they tell form a pattern of parents walking into a Lehigh Valley hospital to get help for a child, only to leave without them. And the same doctor's name kept coming up again and again. A pediatrician.
8: I ask you, what kind of doctor does this?
6: That's what I wanted to know too. From Serial Productions and the New York Times, I'm Diane Neary. And this is The Preventionist, a story about a doctor and the rise of a powerful field of pediatric medicine.
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9: Every hunter knows that the wilderness is full of surprises. 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
9: This season on Blood Trails, we're following the trail of 7 cases that start in the field and end in the shadows, where missing persons reports, half-buried evidence, and whispered suspicions blur the line between hunting story and homicide.
12: I just instantly started freaking out, yelling to the world, what's going on? 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I mean, I'm out in the middle of nowhere. I had no idea what was going on.
9: From the frozen woods of Maine to the mountains of Montana, from an archery opener gone wrong in Wisconsin to a father's last walk through the Minnesota deer woods. Each story begins with a hunter stepping into the wild, but not all of them come back.
12: 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What do you say? He's not here with us. And all it was off.
9: I'm Jordan Sillars. Join me as we track the truth through tangled cover and cold case files, where every trail tells a story, and every story leaves its own trail of blood. Blood Trails.
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13: Prince Harry and Meghan Markle's children are changing schools just days into the new academic year amid security concerns. 7-year-old Prince Archie and 5-year-old Princess Lilibet were enrolled in an undisclosed school when their parents moved back to Britain from California last month. According to NBC News Royal contributor Emily Nash, the school was at a fair distance from the place where they're staying in the UK, and they weren't able to properly protect themselves in heavy traffic. Cast members and crew celebrating after big wins at the Emmys, NBC's Chanel Jones reports that among the big winners, Hack star Jean Smart, who won the Best Comedy Actress Award for the 5th straight year.
14: Now tied for most career Emmys by a female performer, with fellow winner Allison Janney, who took home the trophy for Best Supporting Actress Drama for her role in The Diplomat. And the legendary Sally Field, winning big for Lead Actress in a Limited Series.
13: Judge Judy is leaving the television courtroom after 3 decades. After rising to fame as Judge Judy on her syndicated show and moving on to Prime Video for Judy Justice, 83-year-old Judge Judy Scheinlin is putting down the gavel. Judge Judy worked as a prosecutor handling family-related crimes before launching her show years later.
15: This is Judge Judy.
13: She's not leaving the industry completely, serving as a producer for her son Adam Levy's show, which is called Adam's Law. I'm Natalie Migliori. That's entertainment. I'm Jennifer Polsoni.
16: Have you heard the news? 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
17: 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I think we should believe them.
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19: Giving you that first alert for dry conditions overnight with a mostly clear sky. Overnight lows cooling down into the low to mid 70s. And then for your Wednesday, mostly sunny. Another hot afternoon, likely staying dry with just a stray shower possible. Afternoon highs climbing up into the mid 90s. From the WBRC 6 Weather Center, I'm meteorologist Matt Daniel on your side.
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0: Hey, Jesse. My neighbor, not a conservative, tells me horror stories about the middle school he works for. He has confessed to his dismay that I am right to go to private school, thank the Lord and his providence, for my kids. He tells me that it is a physical danger to go there. I say expel the violent ones and force those parents to pay for private school, but he says it's not easy and unlikely. Think about the kid who wants to learn, but every day is a horror. Well, this is a little ugly and terrible. I admit what I'm about to say is a little ugly and terrible, but it's not meant to be that at all. It's meant to actually be encouraging. Communism destroys everything. Every single thing it touches, it just destroys it. It makes it worse. All right. Because of that, on a long enough timeline, it can never, ever, ever last. There's no lasting power. You know, if you were a rabid, dirty communist and you showed up on a deserted island and there was a modern village there with homes and hospitals and schools and things like that, you would set about doing everything your demonic communist ways would demand you do. You'd set about tearing everything down, destroying everything. You would want to burn everything up. And you would do that long enough that you yourself would look around and you'd say, I'm hungry. There's nothing to eat. I'm sick. There's no hospital to go to. This is awful. In enough pockets of this country, not the whole country, in enough pockets of this country, the communists have controlled it for long enough that they're already destroyed. What the teachers' unions, those commie teachers' unions have done to the very, very poor, oftentimes blue schools in this country, it's staggering, and it's only going to get worse from here. It's only going to get worse. Now, that's the bad news. The good news is this kind of stuff, this kind of real life experience stuff, it's the kind of stuff that can pull communists out of their cult and help them wake, help them awaken. This is the kind of thing, watching this, watching that, watching this. I have a buddy, I'm definitely not going to tell you who it is, but I have a friend, he is dating, he's trying to find a woman to marry. He's dating this woman, he's been dating her for a while. He's a hardcore righty like me. She's a flaming lip. So, you know, whatever. He's into what he's into. Complete commie. It's what she is. She is a waitress. She's a waitress in a blue area. Again, huge communists. He said, Jesse, the things she's saying to me now when she gets home from work, it sounds like she's rapidly moving my direction when it comes to the foreign invasion of the United States of America. A huge percentage of her customer base is foreigners. This is a communist, dyed-in-the-wool communist. She's looking at how she's treated, how she's talked to by the Americans who come in. She's looking at how she is degraded, looking at how filthy, rude, and the foreigners are. And this life experience of waiting tables is slowly but surely taking a communist and waking them up. We are not going to save them all. Everybody doesn't leave the cult. Some people stay there until they all drink the Kool-Aid. But some people can be saved, and the horrible experiences of living through communist destruction, it's oftentimes what will save them. I can't believe the things I see and hear about public schools in this country. Public schools in urban areas, especially in this country, are flat out war zones. Now, I grew up in Bozeman, Montana. It was relatively crime free. There was some marijuana floating around the school. And of course, we got in fistfights all the time, but that was about as far as it went. Imagine sending your baby boy or baby girl off to school and having them walk through a metal detector every single day. A lot of these public schools are frightening. And as parts of our society continue to degrade and become more and more animal-like, it gets less and less safe for the teachers in these areas. It's sad. And the only light at the end of this tunnel is it's going to have the effect of waking some people up. All right, I'll get to a few more of these before I get to Mitch McConnell. Hang on.
1: I breathe the mountain air, man. Travel, I've had my share, man. I've been everywhere. I've been to Boston, Charleston.
0: It's officially the dog days of summer all across the country. 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
3: The Alabama Republican Party is blasting Democratic gubernatorial candidate Doug Jones over his stance on girls' sports. Jones recently said he opposes allowing biological men to compete, but the state GOP in a new commercial said Jones's record in the Senate proves otherwise.
4: Jones co-sponsored a bill that weaponized federal funding to force schools to let biological males compete in girls' sports.
3: Relatives of an admitted baby killer in Dothan are now trying to cast doubt on the guilty plea that spared her from the death penalty. Family members of Jakayla Williams claim she gave birth to a stillborn baby, but the district attorney says that is false. Williams will serve life in prison without parole. Convicted former NFL player Henry Ruggs moved to a minimum custody facility in Nevada, the former Alabama standout serving time for the DUI deaths of a woman and her dog. I'm Jim Ferret.
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12: A man convicted of first-degree murder will no longer face a death sentence after an appeals court ruled the state of Oklahoma can't prosecute him.
13: 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Patrick Murphy says the state can't prosecute him because the murder happened on his tribe's reservation. 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
19: Giving you that first alert for dry conditions overnight with a mostly clear sky. Overnight lows cooling down into the low to mid 70s. And then for your Wednesday, mostly sunny. Another hot afternoon, likely staying dry with just a stray shower possible. Afternoon highs climbing up into the mid 90s. From the WBRC 6 Weather Center, I'm meteorologist Matt Daniel on your side.
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3: All right, if you think your iPhone has been dying a little faster lately, it could be because Apple released the iOS 27. Sarah Lee Kessler with more.
4: That's because the major update is requiring several gigabytes of space on devices, and Apple has previously warned that such updates can temporarily have a negative impact on battery life. The company says on a support page that iPhones and other products will need time to complete the setup process in the background, which causes the battery drain. And Apple is saying this typically lasts just a few days. I'm Sarah Lee Kessler.
3: Costco says it's raising prices and limiting how much customers can buy of some of their popular motor oil products. Jennifer Kuiper explains.
5: Shoppers who expected cheap bulk oil at Costco are now facing higher prices and rationing amid a current shortage and price surge across the country linked to the ongoing conflicts in the Middle East. The retailer's Kirkland Signature full synthetic motor oil, which used to sell for about $30 per 10-quart case, is now listed at almost $58 online. Name brand oils like Mobil 1 are also being rationed with a 5-case weekly limit per member.
3: Experts say the changes come as crude oil prices surge. AAA says the national average for regular gas is around $4.31 a gallon. Diesel has hit a record $6.23. More Americans are afraid that a robot or a computer program could replace them at work. Rory O'Neill with more.
6: 27%, more than 1 in 4, say they're afraid technology could replace them at the workplace. That's a 7% jump over last year and more than double when Gallup first asked the question back in 2017. In recent years, college graduates have been getting more concerned about their jobs being taken out by tech. For now, the numbers don't justify the fears, as AI is blamed for only moderate job displacement.
3: I'm Monica Nelson with your consumer and business news.
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8: Daphne Caruana Galizia was a Maltese investigative journalist and blogger who spent her life fighting for truth, justice, and decency in a country overrun by corruption. 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
8: 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My name is Manuel De Lilla, former political operative turned journalist.
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22: Giving you that first alert for dry conditions overnight with a mostly clear sky. Overnight lows cooling down into the low to mid 70s. And then for your Wednesday, mostly sunny. Another hot afternoon, likely staying dry with just a stray shower possible. Afternoon highs climbing up into the mid 90s. From the WBRC 6 Weather Center, I'm meteorologist Matt Daniel on your side.
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11: Hi, Dad, this is Aaron.
10: You couldn't call into it remotely. 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
12: America's produced, like, lots and lots of stuff. Just piles of stuff. The fact of the matter is all day long, every day, there are warehouses full of stuff getting just pushed off a cliff. All day, every day.
10: That's Ian Nagoski, who runs the Canary Records label.
12: A friend of mine said that what he loves is being the guy standing at the edge of the cliff, waving his arms, going, wait, no, let me look at those first before you throw them away. I think there might be some good stuff in there. I think there might be some stories. I don't think we should throw all those away yet.
10: We have a season, 10 episodes of stories from that realm, of things that were just barely saved, and in some cases, not saved at all. A bizarre tale of two infamous New Yorkers.
13: They booby-trapped their home and turned it into a sealed fortress of ephemera.
10: A missing chapter of American music history.
12: 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So they get thrown in the garbage.
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18: Giving you that first alert for dry conditions overnight with a mostly clear sky. Overnight lows cooling down into the low to mid 70s. And then for your Wednesday, mostly sunny. Another hot afternoon, likely staying dry with just a stray shower possible. Afternoon highs climbing up into the mid 90s. From the WBRC6 Weather Center, I'm meteorologist Matt Daniel on your side.
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2: 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Coldness and heartlessness are undermining today's suspense movies. The end. 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
0: As well as from all the Citizen Critics out there.
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0: We'll find some useful tips.
3: This is in German. Do not buy unless you speak German. As you can tell from this review, I speak English and not German.
2: Because we won the war.
3: Well,
1: and some pretty useless tips.
0: Oh, it has wall-to-wall profanity and vulgar language.
4: Can't you just make a movie about mobsters where they don't swear?
0: We'll uncover some startling truths. September 11th was still more than a week away.
4: He claiming Mr. Rogers had something to do with 9/11?
3: I think he's not claiming it. I think he's about to prove it, Greg.
0: We'll go on a journey of self-discovery.
4: Night of the Comet is one of the greatest movies. Yeah. Well,
3: no, it's not, but...
4: I immediately back off this.
0: And confront our own shameful opinions.
4: Why should the pros who get, at least they get paid for, I know I want to do this for free. Like, my opinion on, what was that band that I really got out in front of?
3: The New Radicals.
4: The New Radicals. Yeah, I was like, I think this guy's like the next Stevie Wonder.
1: But mostly, it'll be a bunch of nonsense like this.
4: Yeah, he was Bing.
3: He was Bing.
4: Let me Bing it.
3: Yeah, I'm going to Bing this.
4: Bing?
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0: We are the NFHS. That stands for the National Federation of State High School Associations. 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And so, we stand. 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
2: The president hammers the court. I'm Lindner, Fox News. President Trump Tuesday lashing out at the U.S. Supreme Court over its decision on mail-in ballots. Attorney General Todd Blanche says the Justice Department will comply with the order, but he says the administration wants to assure fair election. The president's front by recent rulings.
3: The idea that President Trump shouldn't be allowed to communicate to the American people his frustration, I don't share that.
2: In a social media post, the president wrote, the justices are not the people he interviewed, but merely shell of their original selves. Senate Democrat legislation to create a new regulatory framework for cryptocurrency, demanding more limits on President Trump's investments. Tuesday's vote was a pivotal election year test for the $2.3 trillion cryptocurrency market and came as Trump has amassed significant crypto wealth while in office. Increasing concerns over the advancement of intelligence continue to ripple across Capitol Hill and the private sector. Fox's Aisha Hosni has details on that and more from the White House.
4: House Speaker Mike Johnson downplaying AI doomsday warnings as AI continues to confound Washington. Senate Minority Leader Chuck Schumer slamming Republicans for not reining it in. At the center of the president's decision is the AI race with China. Just last week, the government identified six Chinese AI firms accused of stealing data from American AI companies. Meanwhile, the president on Truth Social claiming new evidence shows the Butler, Pennsylvania assassination attempt was a, quote, Democrat plot to get me out of the election that failed. But FBI Director Kash Patel testified on the Hill that the shooter, Thomas Crooks, wasn't speaking to anyone but his parents.
2: This comes as lawmakers from both sides of the aisle unite behind the Frontier Act, bipartisan legislation introduced aimed at establishing national safety guardrails for the development of AI. 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
12: Giving you that first alert for dry conditions overnight with a mostly clear sky. Overnight lows cooling down into the low to mid 70s. And then for your Wednesday, mostly sunny. Another hot afternoon, likely staying dry with just a stray shower possible. Afternoon highs climbing up into the mid 90s. From the WBRC 6 Weather Center, I'm meteorologist Matt Daniel on your side.
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14: Here's something pretty disturbing I discovered while researching this podcast. This is what it actually says on the Los Angeles Police Department website. The site states that the Adult Missing Persons Unit investigates 3,200 cases a month, and 70% of those missing people are found or returned voluntarily within 2 or 3 days. It goes on to explain, and I quote here, "Since being a missing person is not a crime, police are given a very limited role while conducting these types of investigations." At the bottom of the webpage, it gets more disturbing. There's a section titled, "What if they never returned?" And here's the official police advice. In such situations, you may want to enlist the services of a private investigator to assist in your search. If you can't afford a PI, the police elaborate, quote, "Another option would be to contact the Salvation Army, which has a missing persons locator program." There is not a single sentence on the LAPD website that would lead a loved one of a missing person to have any faith that the police would properly investigate it. What the LAPD is basically saying is, if someone you love goes missing, don't overreact. They'll probably turn up, unless they don't, in which case you should get someone besides the police to look into it. All this is my way of saying, if the police took missing persons cases as seriously as they do, say, bank robberies, I wouldn't have had to do this podcast in the first place and end up chasing a violent criminal halfway around the country. I'm Neil Strauss, and you can hear the full story of To Live and Die in L.A.
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0: Normal is broke and common sense is weird. So we're here to help you transform your life. From the Ramsey Network and the Fairwinds Credit Union Studio, this is The Ramsey Show. I'm George Campbell, joined by Rachel Cruz this hour. We're taking your calls at 888-825-5225. Isabella kicks us off in Washington, D.C. Isabella, welcome to the show.
1: Hi, thank you so much.
0: Absolutely.
1: We are currently paying over $5,000 a month in bills right now. And in a few months, we're going to be moving and then paying less than $1,000 in bills. And we're hoping that you guys have some advice on maybe budgeting better. We're worried we're going to see a significant drop in our bills, which leads to an increase in, I guess, our bank account. And I'm worried we're going to see that money and be like, wow, now we can buy all these things that we want and go out to dinner. And this is great. And we're 27, you know, so
0: that's
1: I'm worried that we're going to want to spend it.
0: What life hack did you find to cut your expenses down by 80%?
1: In 2020, I bought a property, a 2-bed, 2-bath condo, and the mortgage, I put over 60% down on it. And the mortgage is $300 a month. So we're moving into it.
2: Oh, so it's the mortgage that you're basically giving up, that $4,000.
1: Yes. Yep. Okay. The rent in Washington, D.C. is insane.
0: What's your household income?
1: It's about 10 grand a month.
0: Great. So you have 5 grand in expenses. So you should already have 5 grand left over, life as it is.
1: Yes. But then, of course, Washington, D.C. is expensive, and it's groceries and just life in general.
0: So that doesn't count groceries.
2: Are you guys moving out of D.C. then?
1: We are, yeah. We're moving to Hilton Head Island, which is where the
2: property is. Gotcha. Well, that's
0: wonderful.
2: That sounds nice.
0: Rachel's jealous.
2: That sounds nice.
0: Okay, so your income stays the same at 10K, but your bare bones expenses go down to 1,000.
1: Yes.
0: And you're worried you're just going to spend the difference instead of do something smart with it.
1: I am very worried. And then I'm questioning, do we try to pay off the rest of the house? I mean, we have $40,000 left on it, but if it's only $300 a month mortgage, is it smart to pay that off? I think at 3% interest, it's making more.
0: Making more where?
1: If we put it in like the stock market, like I think it would make more there, wouldn't it?
0: Well, there's a lot of ifs here. Number one, you're not investing right now. Number two, we're hoping the market is up consistently, which over time, it's going to go up and to the right. But there's going to be years where it could be down 20%. And so there's a guaranteed rate of return, which is paying down your mortgage systematically. And then there's the variable of we could make money in the market. So I want to make that part clear.
1: Okay.
0: So the second part here, do you guys have any other debt outside of this mortgage?
1: Nope, nothing.
0: Amazing. And you guys have savings?
1: Oh, yeah. We have over 100 in savings.
0: Oh, wow.
1: 100 grand. Sorry, not $100. 100 grand.
0: 100,000 in savings and no debt. So you could pay off the house today and still have 60 left over.
1: Oh, absolutely.
0: What's stopping you?
1: It's just a question of, is that smart?
2: Where is that 100 grand?
1: We're kind of going to go back and forth.
2: Where is the 100 grand right now? Your point about making more is not really a point, because that $100, it's just in a regular savings account, it's making like a little over 1%, even less than 1%.
0: Is it in a high yield savings?
1: Yeah. I'd have to ask him.
2: I bet it's just in a traditional savings.
0: All right.
2: Yeah.
0: Well, I'll tell you what I would do if I was in your shoes. It's besides the point from your question, but I would pay off the mortgage today, be completely debt free, house and everything. The peace you will feel is unimaginable. Your risk will go down. Your margin will go up, even if it's by $300. And now you guys are making $10K with $700 in expenses. That's pretty wild. So here's what I would do to force yourself to do the smart thing, to eat the vegetables first, as we say, is to auto transfer that money somewhere where you can't touch it. And for you guys, since you'll be in what we call baby step 7 with a paid for house, that could be 2 investments every month.
2: And you're saying the $4,000. And margin that they're going to get.
0: Yes.
2: You would direct it to.
0: Well, if you have 10 grand coming in and only 1,000 in expenses, you might go, we should upgrade our life in some ways.
2: Yeah, I was going to say, I think you can do all the above, Isabella, honestly. I would. If I woke up in your shoes, I would write a check. I'd be done with a mortgage. I mean, and if you hate us, you can take out another one later if you'd like. But I would pay it off And then from there, really, I mean, the uptick on lifestyle, and this is true if you're getting a lifestyle increase like you guys are, or if you're getting a massive raise or people that change jobs and they see this, it's good to be in a practice and a flow of three things, of giving, saving, and spending. Okay. So when we're talking about the saving, you need, you guys need to be putting some away in savings. You need that rhythm in your life. And that will be for retirement investing. That will be for short-term savings, because you guys may want to upgrade things in the house in 2 years, right? And you'll just continue to take that, what would be, what, 60 grand in a savings account and just continue to up that. I mean, I would. And then increase your lifestyle a little bit. It's okay to spend some. And it is okay to go out to eat at this point in your life, Isabella. So you're
0: You've
2: fine.
0: You've earned it. Yes. And you guys are only 27. So the amount of wealth you're going to build is
2: astounding.
0: So
2: enjoy it. And then, Isabella, I really would encourage you, you guys need to be giving. Have that and a rhythm, because as your income increases, you're going to see your spending will increase, your savings will increase. And if that giving element is not there in a rhythm, then life long term starts to become pretty dull and can become very self inward looking. And that's it. And that's a pretty empty life. And so that giving component is, I think it is, it's so big.
1: Yeah. No, I definitely agree.
2: So enjoy some of it, save some of it, give some of it. And I think you guys are going to do great.
0: Have you guys ever sat down and done a budget together?
1: Well, we've kind of thrown it back and forth here and there, but we've never actually sat down, pen to paper, this is how much goes here type of thing.
2: Okay, that'll make you feel better too.
0: I think you don't even know how many thoughts and feelings you have around this. And once you put it into the budget, you're going to go, oh my gosh, I can't believe we've never done this before. It feels so much better just knowing where the dollars are going to go before the paychecks hit. That's the key to preventing lifestyle creep, is having a plan for that money before your emotions have a plan for the money, before companies have a plan for your money, before the Instagram ad has a plan for your money.
2: Ouch.
0: Sorry, yeah. Rachel. That was personal.
2: That hurt.
0: But you guys are doing great. If anything, it sounds like you need to let loose a little more.
2: Yes, and I think your question is a good one, just in the motivation of it, because for so many people that are listening, their money is such a question mark of like, I don't know, I'm fearful of this over here. I don't want to do this. If like, that's too much, is it okay to do this? It's all these questions. And honestly, Isabella, a detailed budget and working through it, it answers a lot of those for you, where you feel there's not questions because there's a plan. And so if you hold in line, we'll give you every dollar. And we'll give you the premium version, even though you'll be fine. She can afford it. But
0: for airing,
2: I'm going to give it to you as a
0: air.
2: Friend, because I do. I want you and your husband to sit down and do that budget, because you will see in every dollar, the first line item is giving, the second is savings, and then all of your expenses underneath. And when you live your life in that order, especially at 27 on baby step 7, I mean, it's insane. You're just putting good practices in place financially.
0: You build these muscles now, nothing's stopping you guys. We're so proud of you.
2: Well done.
0: What a good place to be.

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0: Chase is in Birmingham up next. Chase, what's going on?
1: Hey, how you doing?
0: We're doing well. How can we help today?
1: Hey, thank you for taking my call. My wife is

0: already know the answer, but, you know, I just kind of, you know, I think it's just my flesh and kind of own greed that I'm dealing with. So I wanted to call, you know.
1: Got biblical real quick. All right.
0: Get some knowledge and humbled, you know, because, you know, my wife's awesome and I want to respect her in these, you know, financial decisions as well.
1: Okay. So lay out the argument.
2: Okay. What happened? What's going on?
0: All right. I would say, well, not really big argument, but anyway, so we just upgraded to a bigger SUV, because we just had our second child.
2: Congratulations.
0: And she's going to be going, thank you, she's going to be going part-time, so of course she's going to be having the little kiddos more often, so I just want to give her some space, more space. So anyway, I won't say we upgraded. We got a 2021 SUV for about $23,000, I believe. And kind of even going back before this, our kind of arguments have been, hey, let's pay off this vehicle. And she's like, yes. And I'm like, no. And that's kind of just been going back and forth. Thankfully, we did go ahead and pay off my truck. So we only have one car payment. And so kind of trying to decide what we want to do going forward, given that she's going to be having a pay cut. And she is the one to swipe the debit card more often than me.
1: It's a very nice way of putting it.
0: And I know she's not on the show to defend herself, so that's all I'm going to say.
1: Okay.
2: She's so, probably the one buying a bunch of stuff for the house, too. We'll throw that out there. But.
1: So the only debt you have is this $23,000 SUV loan?
0: Yeah, just a loan.
1: Okay.
2: Yeah. So what's the argument? How the fast argument to pay it off?
0: Or to go ahead and pay it off.
1: You have the money.
2: Oh, okay.
0: Yes. So, yes.
1: How much do you have?
0: The money, so currently, and I kind of did this about 4 years ago, so I don't keep anything in our personal banking savings. I kind of like all my money to grow for us. So I kind of, you know, I won't say banker. I'm with kind of like an Edward Jones type company. So everything is growing in the market. So currently, that we have in savings is about $130,000.
2: Okay.
0: And then additionally, we got two traditional accounts, about $20,000-$25,000 each. And of course we have a couple of Roth accounts. Everything totaling up right now to be about $190,000, with mostly the $125,000 in savings.
1: Okay. You don't have anything in checking or savings except your spending money for the month?
0: In savings, just in our personal banking, I keep about a $5,000 buffer.
1: Okay.
0: For emergency.
1: But if you had an emergency above that, you would have to sell off some of your stocks and mutual funds from Edward Jones to fund it.
0: That's correct, yes. Mm-hmm.
1: Okay. Well, step one, I would encourage you to keep a full emergency fund outside of that in a high-yield savings account. And okay. The market could do better, but, man, when you have an emergency, the market doesn't care about the timing. So if the market's down 5% and you have to withdraw that money, it's going to hurt. It's going to add insult to injury, right, along with fees and taxes. So I love that you want your money to grow, but I still would keep your emergency fund aside because it's not an investment. It is insurance against life.
0: Sure.
1: So once you do that, you have the money to pay the car off, and I would do it today. I don't know who's on what side. If your wife is saying, let's pay it off today, and you're going, oh, we got the money. What's the risk? It's a couple $100 and a payment. We can stomach it. Is that your side?
0: Yeah, that's exactly my side. It comes out to about a $370 a month payment. And with that being our only, we have a house payment and then that vehicle payment, and that's the only debt that we have.
1: How come your wife is going part-time back to work? Is that because she wants to?
0: So she's just and this is what I love about her. She's just such a godly woman, and she wants to be there for her kids more than work and just nurture the kids at home while they're young.
1: Well, here's my case, Chase. Would she want to be home full-time?
0: And that is a definitely goal in mind. Definitely. She would love to be home full-time, yes. I would agree with that.
2: But you guys can't from a financial perspective, though.
1: It would be tight?
0: I would say it'd be tight. It'd be doable, but, you know, like I said, I just don't think, you know, I got a toddler as well, so we're kind of getting her to some extracurricular activities.

0: activities, and, you know, that's come up. You got a little bit of out daycare payment. So, and then you get into the talks of when she starts kindergarten, are we going to homeschool or private school? So it's
1: just sure. Yeah. You just want options. I get that. No, that's not bad. You can be a godly woman and work part-time too. So it's great. I bet she is a fantastic mother. So what I would do, honestly, Chase, is for sure, I would be paying that. I would just pay this off. And I would move what George was saying, some money, maybe 3 months. You may not need a ton, but I would up that $5,000 and have at least a 3 month emergency fund there in case something happens. It's there and you don't have to go through the hoops of taking out investments and selling and all of that. So that is, it's the clearest plan. And my question to you is, have you guys ever bought a car in cash, or have you always taken out a loan and then eventually paid it off?
0: Yes, no, it's always just been a loan and just pay it off, you know, as far as we can.
1: It would be an interesting experiment because, like you're saying, the 370, it's not going to kill you guys. But this is the part about money and debt specifically that you can't put into a calculator or an Excel sheet, is the absolute freedom of just owning your stuff and not owing. Sure. And we actually have some great friends, and they could easily afford the car payment they always kind of had. It's just kind of always what they've done. And then they paid off their cars. And he was laughing at me a little bit because, I mean, he knows what I do. I don't like rub it in my friends' faces by any means. And he was like, man, I didn't really realize just how good that feels. Like, not to, like, it's our car, it's ours. And we're not attached to any loan department, any bank in it. And so there's an emotional piece to this, Chase, that actually is going to free you guys up. And what that unleashes spiritually, I do wonder if it creates more creativity for you guys and your options in life. And does that free you all from a deeper level to be like, no, if she really desires to be home more, like, do you figure out an easier way to get there, right? Where it's not just all math. There's something emotional about it.
2: Yeah, you guys are speaking two different languages, and you're missing each other because of that. Your logic and math, and she's emotion and freedom and risk and security. And because of that, I don't think you're going to find a compromise if you keep talking the way you guys are talking.
0: Right.
2: So here's what I did, because I've been in your shoes, Chase. My wife retired after 9 years here at Ramsey. She now stays home with our kids.
1: I love that you say retired.
2: Like, she retired. Well, I don't know if she's going to work again. My goal is that she never has to go to an office again. But Chase, part of that was we got the home paid off, and we didn't talk about, well, it's a 3-point. I could make more on the market if we put it there. We just went, we're going to have more options and more peace and more margin and more freedom if we just get rid of all of our debt. And that's what happened. And we just upgraded to the minivan life because we got two little ones, and it was some grieving on her part to get rid of that SUV. But I'll tell you, walking in there and just writing a check and just leaving with a 0% interest rate, $0 a month, is the best feeling in the world.
1: And I'll throw this out there, Chase, because you brought it up, so I'll go there. But when you look in scripture, there is nothing positive about debt ever. And it's not a sin. It's not a salvation issue. There is nothing that points debt and wisdom in the same category. There's not. And so if you want to live a life with wisdom with your money, and you want to follow, whether it's Proverbs, the Old Testament, whatever, wherever you want to pull from, it says over and over that the borrower is slave to the lender, and that there is wisdom in not owing people, but actually owning your own stuff.
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4: News. I'm Sue Gossman. The board of the Kennedy Center voting to close the facility over financial issues after a judge ruled President Trump cannot put his name on the center. The board citing its dire financial shape and structural condition. The board citing also the recent ceiling collapse as the final straw. Saudi Arabian pipeline that transports millions of barrels of oil a day scheduled to be largely out of service for weeks. Fox's Steve Harrigan.
5: Saudi Arabia is being hit day after day by attacks from Iranian-backed Houthis. They're hitting not just the oil infrastructure, but they're also targeting cities as well. Warnings going out even in the city of Mecca, the holiest site.
4: Prosecutors say the son of filmmaker Rob Reiner, Nick Reiner, will not face the death penalty over charges he killed his parents last year. If found guilty, he'll receive life without parole. 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
16: Giving you that first alert for dry conditions overnight with a mostly clear sky. Overnight lows cooling down into the low to mid 70s. And then for your Wednesday, mostly sunny. Another hot afternoon, likely staying dry with just a stray shower possible. Afternoon highs climbing up into the mid 90s. From the WBRC 6 Weather Center, I'm meteorologist Matt Daniel on your side.
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0: 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And we will link all three of those down in the description of this episode. Tony is in West Palm Beach up next. Tony, welcome to the show.
1: Good afternoon. How you guys doing?
0: We're doing well. How can we help?
1: So in February, I paid off my house.
0: Awesome.
1: And as definitely as a big accomplishment. But I just feel like I thought it'd be more freedom than I have.
0: How much did you pay off, and how quickly?
1: I paid off, it was $110,000 in about 2.5, 3 years, closer to 3 years.
0: Wow, way to go.
2: Good for you.
0: Why did you do that?
1: Actually, I listened to you guys about 5 years ago. I started listening to you guys, and that was my start journey of, like, I got to get this together. And, I mean, I was, I bought my house back in during 2009, so my payment was never really that high. And so I just kept, you know, once I heard you guys, I started putting more money toward it. I had a piece of property I bought when I was like 20 years old, and I used that also toward it to pay off my
0: house. You sold that property?
1: Yeah, sold it. And, just tried to pay off all the first, like you guys say, pay off like the low bill, like the smallest bill, and work your way. And once I got those first ones out of the way, I really started trying to put as much as I could toward the house. I was also with that property. I had thought about using it as an investment down the line, but I said, what's the best investment is my house. If I can have that paid off, you know, that's a big step. But the house is paid off, and I'm trying to invest. I feel like I'm 43 years old, and I'm a little late. I have a pension at my job, but I'm kind of late as far as like investing in like a 457. I have an IRA outside of work, but I just feel like I'm kind of down. Like when you hear people say, "Oh, I have 300,000, I have this much," I have like 60,000 in between all my accounts. So I get nervous thinking I'm 43. You know, do I have enough time investing? I have three daughters, one in high school, one in middle school, one in elementary school. And it's like, you know, I haven't put any money really yet toward college. So I start getting like, you know, a little worried about.
0: So you're just overwhelmed, you know, in general, because you thought paying off the house would somehow solve all of the other problems.
1: Yes.
0: It would solve retirement. It would solve college funding. It would give you purpose. But all it did was it gave you freedom and peace and some extra margin. And so that's a step toward it, but it's not the whole picture. And so it's okay. What you're feeling is normal. You're not behind. I know it feels like it because there's someone else has more than you. But man, the good news is it's not a race where there's 1 million people running. It's just Tony's race.
1: Gotcha.
0: And there's going to be times where it's slow, and there's going to be times where it's fast. There's going to be seasons where it's crazy because you're cash flowing college. There's going to be seasons where you wish you had something to save for.
1: Gotcha.
0: Are you married?
1: Yes.
0: Okay.
2: How much you guys make a year, Tony?
1: $172,000.
2: Okay.
1: I mean, it sounds crazy. It should be able to, you know, put more money. Like, it shouldn't be as, you know, kind of stressed out about it, but it's still, you know, something always, it seems like every, at least the house is paid off, but something always comes up. I'm trying to save, you know, and try to keep, I used a lot of my saving, personal savings also to pay the house off. So I've been trying to, you know.
0: How much do you have left in savings?
1: About $12,000. So now I'm trying to put, you know.
2: Were you not, were you investing, well, you have $60,000 invested, you said. So have you been investing in the last 5 years after you paid off your consumer debt too? You've been putting money away?
1: I was only putting like $200. I was putting about $800 a month. And then I went down because I said my goal was I could see the light at the end of the tunnel here that I can get this house paid off. So I stopped really putting too much in investing and tried to really push to get the house done. But then, you know, time, like they say, time helps for investing. And I feel like I kind of cut myself short, but I guess I could try to make it up now.
2: Well, you can. So at this point, now that you're on baby step 7, which is to build wealth and be generous. So if you invested, even if you went back to our 15%, which you can invest more, and say you have 60,000 saved now, say you put 2,000 in a month, okay, which would be $24,000 a year, and you do that for 25 years, then that's going to be $4 million at retirement.
1: Wow, okay.
2: With a paid off house, how much is the house worth today?
1: About $700.
2: Okay. Well, and in 25 years, you know, you'll be, gosh, close to probably have a $6 million net worth at that point.
0: And that's less than 15% of your gross household income, is the written numbers Rachel just calculated. And you only
2: what would you do, $2,500 a month? Let's just have fun with this. What would you say?
0: It would be, let's see, 25.8 divided by 12, 21.50 would be exactly 15%.
2: Okay, I was close, Torrance.
0: Yeah, I was just saying. Well, I'm saying Rachel's like being conservative. You're being a little conservative.
2: By $100 a month, Tony, I was being conservative. Let's do it. Okay, hold on. Let's just up it, just for the fun of it.
0: So 21.50. Okay, there we go.
2: 4.2. All right, we're getting up there.
1: I only put $1,200 right now. So
2: yeah,
1: you
2: gotta up that, Tony. So I think that is a little okay. And you paid off your house, which is incredible. But that is one reason we talk about baby steps 4, 5, and 6. We don't jump from paying off consumer debt straight to paying off the mortgage because you want to take care of retirement, and that's 15% of your income. So if you had been doing that over the last 15 years or last 5 years since listening, you would have more, which is fine. I mean, you're going to be okay. Yeah. And kids' college, we talk about that next. Like, you need to be putting money away for kids' college and then throw extra at the house. So if you had waited, just in a different scenario, another 4, 5 years to pay off the house and instead did these other buckets, I do wonder if it would have felt less extreme. It would have probably felt a little bit more in rhythm with your life, right? But it's not a bad thing, Tony. But I think I could see how if you go straight there, you pay everything off, and then you're like, oh my gosh, I have college and retirement, these two big buckets that are very legitimate. Yeah. So that feeling you have is real, and I'm not negating that. But I also want to encourage you, yes, if you fund, and again, baby step 7, you can invest more than 15% of your income, right? So even if you went up to 20%
0: Once the kids are out of college and you've helped cover as much as you can from that, you'll be upping that to 30-40% of your income.
2: You could throw so much in investment at that point. And then you have a paid off house too, Tony, at the end of this, right?
0: Like, plus a pension, for a lot plus of, Social Security.
2: Yeah, and a lot of people going into retirement still have a mortgage, and that's a big thing that they try to take care of before retirement. And yeah, you're done with that at 43, which is pretty remarkable.
1: Thanks. Yeah, just like you say, though, the stress of just, like, if I probably would have done it the other way around, it would have been a lot. At least those bases are covered, but you're still...
2: Yeah.
1: I mean, it's somebody, you know.
2: Yeah, but that's okay. Okay. It's okay, yeah. I mean,
1: so you said,
2: listen.
1: You said...
2: Go
1: about
2: ahead.
1: $2,100 a month.
0: $2,100 a month.
2: Yes, to invest.
1: Okay,
2: you can put
0: that's
2: that.
0: The goal.
2: Yeah, Roth IRAs. I don't know if Cameron, who said he had 401ks, Workwise. But yeah, to find some investments to put that in, and yeah, and you'll be great. You'll have
0: the biggest thing is
2: million.
0: Stop beating yourself up over what you could have done differently. You got the rest of your life ahead of you. The windshield is bigger than the rearview mirror for a reason. So you got this, Tony. Keep fighting the good fight.
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8: In March of 2005, financier Jeffrey Epstein is at a charity benefit in New York City. Wall Street titans are in attendance. Rod Stewart is booked to perform. In a photo taken that night, Epstein has his arm around a woman, pulling her head toward his so that his smirking lips graze her temple. Epstein is tan and relaxed, and he looks like he doesn't have a care in the world. On that same day, 1,200 miles south, a 14-year-old girl in Palm Beach, Florida, gives a statement to the police that will launch an investigation. But maybe Epstein is right not to be worried.
9: Nobody cared what these women had to say. Their insights were ignored as the feds and then the state made this case go away.
10: Mr. Epstein should have been looking at a potential sentence of 360 years at a minimum. But that's not what happened, because there was a power dynamic here, wasn't there?
8: The recent charges against Jeffrey Epstein have brought down a cabinet member and tarnished the reputations of billionaires and elite universities.
11: Here is a group of people, and I gotta say mostly men, who talk a great deal about changing the world, but are fundamentally functioning as a cartel.
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8: From Wondery, the company behind Dirty John and The Shrink Next Door, comes the mysterious Mr. Epstein.
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0: If you're new to the Ramsey Show, you hear us talk about the baby steps quite a lot. And that's because they are the framework that we use to answer every single money question on this show. And it works every time you work that plan. So if you want to learn more about the baby steps, you can learn more at the link in the description. We'll get you all the information you need to follow along. Isaac is in Montgomery, Alabama. Up next, Isaac, welcome to the Ramsey Show.
17: Hi. Thank you, Rachel and George. Thank you for taking my call.
0: Sure. How can we help?
17: So I'll try to be concise and get to the point. So I'm recently married. I'm 27 years old. My wife is 26. I have a full-time job, a career. I make take home about, say, 60 a year after taxes and all my benefits. She is still in graduate school, but she's getting paid as a graduate assistant. And then she has a second job that take home is about 3,500. So combined, we're kind of in the eight range. I vary due to overtime, and at minimum, I'm usually around mid fours. But she's about to get a full-time job. And at this point, I'm really excited about working in baby step two and killing all our student loan debt. We have about 100,000, just a little bit over combined. We have a little bit of credit card debt, about, I think, 8,000 total. And then 2000 on the car that she drives. So we have a lot of kind of small student loans that I'm looking forward to get paying off, including the car and the credit cards. But I've had these conversations and I've kind of tried to show her a timeline. And, you know, if we really work hard and use all this extra money that we're going to have after our expenses, that we can get rid of this debt within maybe 3 years is the time frame I'm looking at. Kind of generous, and that we won't make as much as we think, and we'll be spending more, just trying to be really give a lot. And
0: is that about $3,000 a month toward the debt?
17: Say that again.
0: Is that about $3,000 a month getting thrown toward the debt and the debt snowball?
17: Yeah.
0: To get it done in 3 years? Okay.
17: Give or take. And having these conversations, there's just a bit of a split, a divide. She's very kind of concerned. She's not really been in this sort of situation before. I mean, she finds it hard to believe that we're even going to be able to pay off the debt. And I've tried to, you know, been like, hey, you know, we can do this. We're going to make the money for it. You know, I know we're not making the most, but even with what we do and what we spend, we'll be able to do it. It's going to take a little bit of time if we keep our noses down. But I'm trying to compromise. She wants to keep a credit card. We're going to get rid of about 4 credit cards, and we're compromising on keeping one. And then when it comes to the debt, we're compromising right now, or we talked about it, where she wants to be putting about 10 or 15% of our surplus away towards either an increased emergency fund or like a house fund, something we're renting right now. But we really do want to buy once we get rid of the student loans.
2: Yeah.
17: And I've been like, hey, if we go hard at the student loans, we're going to make that up in the back end. As long as we get one done, then the next, and then the next,
2: right,
17: it's going to be over probably $1,500 to $2,000 of extra money we'll have once we get rid of all that student loans.
2: So, and Isaac, I'm curious, from your perspective, why do you want to pay off debt? What goes on inside of you when you think about it? Name off a couple of emotions. Like, is it like, I don't want to put any words in your mouth, but what does it feel like for you?
17: Right now with it, it feels overbearing. You know, you've got this weight. I've got this weight on my shoulder, and I see all this money every month going towards these debts. And because of the minimum, I'm watching the.
2: No, I hear you. I hear you. So you're going math again. Stay with me in the emotional realm. As your wife, I'm trying to give the woman's perspective. Okay, so it feels overbearing. So then, what does that do to you throughout the day, at night? Like, what? How does that affect your life?
17: It's just added stress. I can see the finish line, and it makes me excited. I feel like when we get there, we'll be free, and it'll be the freedom, the weight off our shoulders. We're recently married, so I don't think it affects us too much. We have a good ability to talk to each other, and right now it's just kind of, it's an added stress that I want to be able to get rid of that. And I can see the route and the path. And that's my number one priority right now, is let's follow the plan and make ourselves uncomfortable and really get rid of it so that we can be free and have a bit more, you know, air to breathe.
2: Sure. No, I hear you. Yeah, totally. And I concur with what you're saying. I just think for her, probably, she may feel a little overwhelmed because you're like, here's the timeline. This is what we're going to do. I see the finish line. Get on track. We're going to do this. Let's go. And she's like, whoa, I have other thoughts and other goals and other desires. You know what I mean? To have an emergent, like, she has her own goals. And the great thing is, everything you've named off so far as a couple, all the goals are amazing. They're all great, right? Like, she's not saying, oh my gosh, I just want to go and spend a bunch and just go travel Europe for, you know, 2 months and do nothing. And you know what I mean? Like, she's not like a not realistic person. Like, everything that she's wanting is realistic. And so that's the great thing. And so the work is going to be for you guys to get aligned. And I would I would want to make sure that she hears from you, Isaac, not just the numbers and the finish line and the charts and the calendarization of how you're going to do this in Excel, but she hears from her husband, who's, from what I hear, has a weight on him that is so stressful. You feel a responsibility, I'm sure, now that you're married and she's in grad school, and you feel like you are the main source of income at this point, and so much is on your shoulders. And when this debt is gone, there is that deep level of relief. But I want her to hear you explain it in a way that's more human than just like a human calculator.
17: Mm-hmm.
2: So I do wonder, sitting down and having a heart to heart with her and you showing your, your push towards that, I think would be helpful. And then I'll throw out, this is probably a little bit more on the knowledge side, but again, her goals are within the baby steps. And this plan has been proven for over 30 years, the fastest way to build wealth and to have, you know, these massive goals achieved is in a very specific order. And that is from a mathematical, but also an emotional level. And so, so I would probably kind of push her on that, in a sense that, you know, that this isn't something that people just made up, right? It's been done for over 3 decades, and it is seen as the most efficient way to get to the goals she wants to get to as well.
17: Yeah. I've got a couple of Ramsey company books. I've got the Total Money Makeover that I've kind of encouraged her to read after I finish my reread of it. We use every dollar. I've gotten her on that too, and I've showed her kind of how it works and how I like to use it. And we've gotten a lot better at tracking our expenses. And now that we're doing everything together, joint bank accounts and all that, we've gotten better with making sure we know where our money's going. It's just kind of that long-term plan that.
2: And I think you guys will get there too, Isaac. I would give you guys some grace. You're newly married. You've combined two adult lives.
0: She's still in grad school.
2: I mean,
0: so she's been hustling. You've been hustling. Now you're married and she's going, wait, I thought marriage was going to be like fun, and you're giving me like a running regimen for a marathon all of a sudden. So I think there needs to be some vision cast about, hey, where do you want to end up 5 years from now? Great. We both say we want to be debt free with savings in the bank and own a home. Great. Now it's just about what's the best path to get there that's surefire. And we know that's the Ramsey plan. So it might take, you know, walking her through Financial Peace University. Hey, Friday nights, we're going to watch a new lesson. And we're going to talk about it. We're going to do our budget and check in. So, and also dream.
2: So romantic, George.
0: Get some popcorn. Get some takeout.
2: What an exciting Friday night. Is this marriage to Isaac?
0: Listen, I don't care what's happening with the housewives. I just don't care.
2: Oh, my gosh.

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1: Looking. Fox News, I'm Ted Lindner. A federal judge has blocked the board of the Kennedy Center from adding President Trump's name to the building facade.
2: D.C. Federal Judge Christopher Cooper wrote that the Kennedy Center board cannot install memorials for President Trump or anyone or anything else at the Kennedy Center without Congress's blessing, and that an August board resolution pushing to add the president's name to the building facade violated an earlier court ruling on the matter.
1: Sources telling Fox the Kennedy Center board has voted to immediately close the facility, citing safety concerns and funding issues. Delaware's primary election taking place Tuesday, incoming Chris Coons in a bid for a third full term, winning the Democratic nomination for the Senate. He'll face off in November against the winner of the Republican primary, Michael Katz. In the state's only congressional House race, incumbent Sarah McBride is running unopposed in the Democratic primary. America's listening to Fox News.
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19: Overnight low temperatures back in the upper 60s and low 70s. Pleasant overnight, a clearing sky. For Wednesday, another hot day. Highs around 96 degrees, mostly sunny. Winds out of the east-southeast at 5 to 10. Lows near 70, highs in the mid-90s on Thursday. Again, mainly dry. We'll have a chance for scattered afternoon storms on Friday. Highs in the mid to upper 90s. I'm WBRC First Alert Chief Meteorologist Wes Wyatt on your side.
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4: Overnight low temperatures back in the upper 60s and low 70s. Pleasant overnight, a clearing sky. For Wednesday, another hot day. Highs around 96 degrees, mostly sunny. Winds out of the east-southeast at 5 to 10. Lows near 70. Highs in the mid-90s on Thursday. Again, mainly dry. We'll have a chance for scattered afternoon storms on Friday. Highs in the mid to upper 90s. I'm WBRC First Alert Chief Meteorologist Wes Wyatt on your side.
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1: Looking.
2: News. I'm Sue Guzman. A news helicopter crashing in Chatsworth, California, leaving multiple people dead and injured. Rico Gross with the Los Angeles Fire Department.
3: Sad to report that the firefighters responded. Over 70 firefighters. We did have a loss of lives of three members of the community and two members transported to the hospital.
2: NBC News 4 confirming it was their chopper that crashed and burst into flames. They, along with other news outlets, were covering a fatal bus crash nearby at the time the chopper went down. The debate over artificial intelligence continuing on Capitol Hill. Fox's Aisha Hosni.
4: Congress doesn't really know enough about AI to do anything about it. Yesterday, the president called NVIDIA CEO Jensen Huang while Huang was on stage at a tech summit talking about AI, and the president called these warnings a big hoax.
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10: 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Who were they? What made them so notorious? How did the internet, or sometimes the algorithm, choose them? And what does a person do when they're suddenly confronted with more attention than the human psyche can handle? Take The Dress, a story that went uber viral in early 2015 in spite of being, well, kind of a boring optical illusion. A mother of the bride in Scotland took a picture of a dress she was thinking about wearing to her daughter's wedding. But she saw the dress as blue with black lace, and her daughter saw it as white with gold lace. One BuzzFeed post later, every single person on the internet was talking about the dress. But to me, the dress is a story about the last couple of months when the internet was still sort of fun. It was shortly before the stories that spread across the internet stopped being driven by exploited millennials with useless arts degrees and started being decided by algorithms hell-bent on growing internet usership at all costs. And on a long enough timeline, the story of the dress is one entangled with abuse and media exploitation. 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
12: Overnight low temperatures back in the upper 60s and low 70s. Pleasant overnight, a clearing sky. For Wednesday, another hot day. Highs around 96 degrees, mostly sunny. Winds out of the east-southeast at 5 to 10. Lows near 70. Highs in the mid-90s on Thursday. Again, mainly dry. We'll have a chance for scattered afternoon storms on Friday. Highs in the mid to upper 90s. I'm WBRC First Alert Chief Meteorologist Wes Wyatt on your side.
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0: 3 weeks, and they switch back and forth, and Dr. Randy Shannon is involved too. We'll be back in a moment to talk about the afterlife right here on Coast to Coast AM.
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5: Kentucky Governor Andy Beshear is reacting to Senator Mitch McConnell's return on Monday to the Senate floor.
6: He's taken a good step, and listen, for his health, we're glad he's back. He'll now need to show he's able to participate on a daily basis to represent Kentuckians. But certainly, he showed up yesterday, he answered a couple of questions, and he took a vote.
5: The 84-year-old McConnell made his first public appearance on Capitol Hill since he was hospitalized in June after falling at his D.C. home. Beshear has been a vocal critic of McConnell's lack of transparency regarding his health and absence from the Senate. The Pentagon says the Iran war has cost at least $42 billion. That's a $4.5 billion increase on the most recent Department of War public estimate more than 6 months into the conflict. The latest figure is the first official update from the Trump administration on the war since July and was provided to congressional defense committees in August. That, according to an aide who talked to the Hill. That's politics. I'm Brad Siegel.
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8: A fatal helicopter crash in Los Angeles County. I'm Sue Guzman, Fox News. TV News helicopter has crashed at the scene of a deadly bus crash in Chatsworth, California.
9: Police confirm at least three people were killed. Another was taken to the hospital. Their condition is unknown. The chopper was responding to the scene of a bus crash when it went down, bursting into flames. Several nearby parked cars and shipping containers also caught fire. It's not clear yet how many people were inside the chopper or what news organization it was part of. Officials, though, say one of the people killed was on the ground. The FAA and the NTSB are investigating. The news chopper was covering a deadly bus crash in Chatsworth.
8: Fox's Lauren Green reporting. FBI Director Kash Patel facing intense questioning Tuesday by the Senate Judiciary Committee. Among the things he was talked about, the 2024 assassination attempt against then-candidate Donald Trump. Lawmakers concerned about the lack of information about the gunman Thomas Crooks, as we hear from Fox's Kevin Cork.
10: An anonymous donor paid for Crooks' cremation just days after the shooting. That, according to a trove of new documents provided to the Senate Judiciary Committee Chairman Chuck Grassley as part of his ongoing inquiry into the first Trump assassination attempt. Now, the gunman's father told federal investigators about that anonymous donor, and he seemed to suggest that since he was retired and his wife wasn't working, they couldn't afford to pay for the cremation. But that infuriated some lawmakers who expressed disgust that the FBI released the body for cremation just 10 days after the shooting. What's more, Crooks apparently had no friends as a teenager, according to his father. And also in that interview, he said he had a fascination with guns. And curiously, Crooks apparently used the alias Bob Dole while ordering suspicious packages.
8: President Trump on Truth Social said the attempt on his life was a Democratic plot to prevent him from running for president.

0: looking.
1: Fox News, I'm Ted Linder. Delaware's primary election taking place Tuesday. Incumbent Chris Coons in his bid for a third full term, winning the Democratic nomination for the Senate. He'll face off in November against the winner of the Republican primary, Michael Katz. In the state's only congressional House race, incumbent Sarah McBride running unopposed in the Democratic primary. And police in L.A. investigating a chopper crash involving a news gathering team. Three people killed, another hospitalized. L.A.'s Mayor Karen Bass.
2: I'm deeply grateful to our firefighters, paramedics, police officers, and other first responders who responded immediately to two incredible, difficult scenes to save lives and render aid.
1: Two of the deaths were inside the helicopter, another death resulting in somebody on the ground. 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
8: In the history of cinema, few films have been as successful as The Godfather. Francis Ford Coppola's gangster epic set a new standard, not just for movies about the mafia, but for movies in general. Although, if you talk to the people who made it, The Godfather's prospects for success were far from assured. In fact, before its release, they were pretty bleak.
9: And they said, we're finished, this is over. The movie's not gonna work. You gotta get rid of those guys, it's a disaster.
8: Then Leave the Gun, Take the Cannoli. My co-host Mark Seal and I strip back the varnish of movie history and talk to never-before-heard-from sources to get at what really made the process so arduous. Leave the Gun, Take the Cannoli is based on my co-host Mark's best-selling book of the same title. And on this show, we call upon his years of research to help unpack the story behind The Godfather's birth from start to finish. We sift through innumerable accounts, many of them conflicting, and try to get to the truth of what really happened. Leave the Gun, Take the Cannoli features new and archival interviews with Francis Ford Coppola.
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16: 101.9 Big Wax weather.
17: Overnight low temperatures back in the upper 60s and low 70s. Pleasant overnight, a clearing sky. For Wednesday, another hot day. Highs around 96 degrees, mostly sunny. Winds out of the east-southeast at 5 to 10. Lows near 70. Highs in the mid-90s on Thursday. Again, mainly dry. We'll have a chance for scattered afternoon storms on Friday. Highs in the mid to upper 90s. I'm WBRC First Alert Chief Meteorologist Wes Wyatt on your side.
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6: The High Court rules. I'm Ted Lindner, Fox News. President Trump lashing out at the U.S. Supreme Court over its decision on mail-in ballots. Attorney General Todd Blanche says the Justice Department will comply with the order, but he said the administration wants to assure free and fair elections. Blanche also says the president's frustrated by recent rulings.
7: The idea that President Trump shouldn't be allowed to communicate to the American people his frustration, I don't share that.
6: In a social media post, the president wrote the justices are not the people he interviewed, but merely a shell of their original selves. Police in Los Angeles tonight investigating a chopper crash involving a news gathering team.
8: Police confirm at least 3 people were killed. Another was taken to the hospital. Their condition is unknown. The chopper was responding to the scene of a bus crash when it went down, bursting into flames. Several nearby parked cars and shipping containers also caught fire. It's not clear yet how many people were inside the chopper or what news organization it was part of. Officials, though, say one of the people killed was on the ground. The FAA and the NTSB are investigating. The news chopper was covering a deadly bus crash in Chatsworth.
6: Fox's Lauren Green. It's not known what led to the crash. Delaware's primary election taking place Tuesday. Incumbent Chris Coons in his bed for a third full term, winning the Democratic nomination for the Senate. He'll face off in November against the winner of the Republican primary, Michael Katz. In the state's only congressional House race, incumbent Sarah McBride running unopposed in the Democratic primary. The Kennedy Center closing, at least for now. The board voted to close over financial issues in a dispute over putting President Trump's name on the iconic performing arts venue. Prior to Tuesday's board meeting, a federal judge blocked the Kennedy Center board from adding Trump's name to the structure or grounds, saying it would violate an earlier ruling that his name was illegally added to the building. 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
6: Increasing concerns over the advancement of artificial intelligence continue to ripple across Capitol Hill and the private sector. Fox's Aisha Hosni with details on that and more from the White House.
12: House Speaker Mike Johnson downplaying AI doomsday warnings as AI continues to confound Washington. Senate Minority Leader Chuck Schumer slamming Republicans for not reining it in. At the center of the president's decision is the AI race with China. Just last week, the government identified six Chinese AI firms accused of stealing data from American AI companies. Meanwhile, the president on Truth Social claiming new evidence shows the Butler Pennsylvania assassination attempt was a, quote, Democrat plot to get me out of the election that failed. But FBI Director Kash Patel testified on the Hill that the shooter, Thomas Crooks, wasn't speaking to anyone but his parents.
6: This comes as lawmakers from both sides of the aisle unite behind the Frontier Act, which is aimed at establishing national safety guardrails for the development of artificial intelligence. The FBI apprehending a suspect charged with planning a terror attack. Fox's Alexandria Hoff with more.
13: Federal agents in Pennsylvania have charged 21-year-old Jonathan Hunter Kramer of Valencia, PA, with attempting to commit terrorism on behalf of ISIS. Last weekend, an FBI surveillance team tracked Kramer as he bought a burner phone, got a long black bag, checked into a hotel with cash, and loaded up on weapons. This investigation came after a tip came in March about some nefarious behavior online, allegedly by Kramer. He was intercepted in a hotel parking lot in Cranberry Township, with authorities seizing a semi-automatic rifle, high-capacity mag, magazines, nearly 200 rounds of ammunition, 30 knives, and a prayer rug, according to FBI Director Kash Patel.
6: Jonathan Hunter Kramer had allegedly been on the FBI's radar since 2023 when he was charged and adjudicated delinquent by Pennsylvania state authorities for an alleged role in a plot to commit a mass casualty incident and for allegedly possessing child sex abuse material. I'm Ted Lindner. This is Fox News.
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4: Overnight low temperatures back in the upper 60s and low 70s. Pleasant overnight, a clearing sky. For Wednesday, another hot day. Highs around 96 degrees, mostly sunny. Winds out of the east-southeast at 5 to 10. Lows near 70. Highs in the mid-90s on Thursday. Again, mainly dry. We'll have a chance for scattered afternoon storms on Friday. Highs in the mid to upper 90s. I'm WBRC First Alert Chief Meteorologist Wes Wyatt on your side.
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1: News. I'm Sue Guzman. Investigators looking into a chopper crash in Los Angeles involving a news gathering team. Three people killed, another hospitalized. LA Mayor Karen Bass.
2: I'm deeply grateful to our firefighters, paramedics, police officers, and other first responders who responded immediately to two incredible, difficult scenes to save lives and render aid.
1: The chopper had been on the way to cover a fatal bus crash in which at least one person died. Saudi Arabian pipeline that transports millions of barrels of oil a day scheduled to be largely out of service for weeks.
3: Saudi Arabia is being hit day after day by attacks from Iranian-backed Houthis. They're hitting not just the oil infrastructure, but they're also targeting cities as well. Warnings going out even in the city of Mecca, the holiest site.
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8: Ah, 1971. It was a simpler time, a groovy time. Soul Train had just started chugging along. Everyone had a lava lamp for some reason. Weebles started to wobble, but as we all know, they don't fall down.
9: It's really something.
8: But it wasn't all Weebles and bell bottoms. But it wasn't all Weebles and bell bottoms. There was also the Vietnam War and a growing nationwide movement protesting it.
10: Look behind you. 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
8: Across the country, people were speaking up. And the more they did, the more they learned about the hidden underbelly of the most powerful law enforcement agency in the land. I'm Ed Helms, host of Snafu, Season 2, Medburg. The story of a daring heist that exposed J. Edgar Hoover's epic FBI snafu. Hear the incredible true story that almost got buried.
11: I was told that it might not be published the next day or might not be published ever.
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8: To expose J. Edgar Hoover's secret FBI.
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0: weather.
1: Overnight low temperatures back in the upper 60s and low 70s. Pleasant overnight, a clearing sky. For Wednesday, another hot day. Highs around 96 degrees, mostly sunny. Winds out of the east-southeast at 5 to 10. Lows near 70. Highs in the mid-90s on Thursday. Again, mainly dry. We'll have a chance for scattered afternoon storms on Friday. Highs in the mid to upper 90s. I'm WBRC First Alert Chief Meteorologist Wes Wyatt on your side.
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12: Look at what's happening from the Fox News Rundown.
13: Good morning. It's Wednesday, September 16th, 2026. I'm Ted Lindner. This is the Fox News Rundown. Police in L.A. investigating a chopper crash involving a news gathering team. Fox's Lauren Green has the details for us this morning.
14: Police confirm at least three people were killed. Another was taken to the hospital. Their condition is unknown. The chopper was responding to the scene of a bus crash when it went down, bursting into flames. Several nearby parked cars and shipping containers also caught fire. It's not clear yet how many people were inside the chopper or what news organization it was part of. Officials, though, say one of the people killed was on the ground. The FAA and the NTSB are investigating. The news chopper was covering a deadly bus crash in Chatsworth.
13: President Trump has called recent artificial intelligence CEO warnings about potential harms from the technology a hoax. And Tuesday, that conversation continued before Congress. Fox's Jessica Rosenthal.
15: Some AI company leaders are asking for Congress to regulate them. Anthropic's CEO has asked for a limited waiver to antitrust rules so they can slow down development and talk safety. Treasury Secretary Scott Bessent indicated at a House Financial Services hearing he thinks there's a way to avoid a slowdown and continue the AI race with China.
16: We need to develop more of an open source models in the U.S. We can't let these large labs have regulatory capture because that will stop innovation.
15: At a Senate Judiciary Committee hearing, Missouri Senator Josh Hawley said there is no way he'd grant AI companies antitrust exemptions.
17: So that they can what? Collude together? I mean, absolutely no way that that is happening.
15: Senator Ted Cruz said he agreed with Hawley. Jessica Rosenthal, Fox News.
13: And that cup of joe every morning could do wonders for your health. Fox's Lisa Brady has warned. And Fox on Health.
18: Need a new reason to reach for another cup of coffee? How about your liver? A recent study suggesting higher coffee consumption is associated with lower risks of cirrhosis, liver cancer, and liver-related death. Researchers followed more than 300,000 individuals for more than 10 years. Participants had MRIs and blood tests, all showing those who drank five or more cups of coffee a day had a 32% lower risk of cirrhosis, a 47% lower risk of liver cancer, and a 42% lower risk of liver-related death compared to those who didn't drink coffee. I'm Lisa Brady with Fox on Health.
13: And I'm Ted Lindner. This is the Fox News Rundown.
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0: It's the Marketer's Report. In this edition, Chris Eppel, head of marketing for the Americas, Harman, JBL, speaks about the role and growth of audio.
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5: A few miles from the glass spires of Midtown Atlanta lies the South River Forest. In 2021 and 2022, the woods became a home to activists from all over the country.
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12: Overnight low temperatures back in the upper 60s and low 70s. Pleasant overnight, a clearing sky. For Wednesday, another hot day. Highs around 96 degrees, mostly sunny. Winds out of the east-southeast at 5 to 10. Lows near 70. Highs in the mid-90s on Thursday. Again, mainly dry. We'll have a chance for scattered afternoon storms on Friday. Highs in the mid to upper 90s. I'm WBRC First Alert Chief Meteorologist Wes Wyatt on your side.
13: News. I'm Ted Linder. Police in L.A. investigating a chopper crash involving a news gathering team. Three people killed, another hospitalized. L.A. Mayor Karen Bass.
14: I'm deeply grateful to our firefighters, paramedics, police officers, and other first responders who responded immediately to two incredible, difficult scenes to save lives and render aid.
13: Authorities not saying how many people were aboard the helicopter, but have stated that two of the deaths were inside. Delaware's primary election taking place Tuesday, incoming Chris Coons in his bid for a third full term, winning the Democratic nomination for the Senate. He'll face off in November against the winner of the Republican primary, Michael Katz. In the state's only congressional House race, incumbent Sarah McBride is running unopposed in the Democratic primary. America's listening to Fox News.
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17: I'm Jerry Willis, and this is the Fox Business Report. The major averages sinking on Tuesday on spiking oil prices, and as the 10-year Treasury yield reached its highest level in 19 years. Investors remain cautious ahead of an expected rate hike this afternoon. It's forecast that the Fed will be raising its benchmark funds rate a quarter percentage point to 3.75% to 4%, the first increase in more than 3 years. Jake Obina, managing director at Piper Sandler, says,
18: "We went from expecting two cuts this year to now expecting three hikes by June of 2027, and that basically explains the entire move up in the 10-year to about 5%.
17: The Dow down 328 points, the Nasdaq lower by 205, S&P 500 down 34. The Fed will announce its decision on interest rates at 2 p.m. Eastern time today. Also this morning, retail sales figures for August will be released. That's your Fox Business Report. I'm Hillary Barsky, invested in you.

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10: Fox News, I'm Sue Guzman. A news helicopter crashing in Chatsworth, California on Tuesday, leaving multiple people dead and injured. Rico Gross with the Los Angeles Fire Department.
11: Sad to report that the firefighters responded, over 70 firefighters. We did have a loss of lives of three members of the community and two members transported to the hospital.
10: NBC News 4 confirming it was their chopper that crashed and burst into flames. They, along with other news outlets, were covering a fatal bus crash nearby. Debate over artificial intelligence continuing on Capitol Hill.
12: Congress doesn't really know enough about AI to do anything about it. Yesterday, the president called NVIDIA CEO Jensen Huang while Huang was on stage at a tech summit talking about AI, and the president called these warnings a big hoax.
10: Fox's Aisha Hosni. 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

0: mall. They were told they could wander the stores and were asked to return to a designated meeting spot. Hours later, all the inmates came back, except Lester Eubanks, and he hasn't been seen since.
1: He had a full plan. The guy had a plan.
2: I was just astounded that this could actually happen.
0: There were many years when it seemed like no one was even looking for Lester. But recently, his whereabouts have become the focus of the U.S. Marshals Service, the federal agents who track fugitives. The case is testing the marshals.
3: Those nine lives are running out, and we're going to catch up with Lester.
0: And is being urged on by those hurt most by Lester's crime.
4: He's had enough free time. He confessed to the crime, and his time is up.
0: I'm Sunny Hostin with ABC News. Over the past year, a team from the ABC News investigative unit joined the search for Lester Eubanks. They uncovered new leads, possible sightings, and at every turn found resistance from those who want Lester Eubanks to be forgotten. What they've uncovered is a case that's about more than murder. It's about family loyalty, a life on the run, and a first-hand look at how the U.S. Marshals are trying to solve one of the oldest fugitive cases in American history. Now they may be closer than ever. From ABC News.
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3: 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AAA says add up the price of the car, the financing, gas, maintenance, and insurance, and it gets pricey. Depreciation is another big factor, which is especially high in electric sedans. Hybrids were considered the most consistently lower-cost alternative to gas-powered vehicles. I'm Rory O'Neill.
2: AI is taking center stage as Salesforce's annual Dreamforce conference is getting underway in San Francisco. San Jose State University tech expert Ahmed Benafa says recent calls to slow the pace of AI will change the nature of the event.
4: That's going to steal some of the thunder, some of the attention on the products from the conference.
2: Meantime, the president has pushed back against growing calls for more guardrails on AI. Kate Fisher with more.
5: The president has certainly said he'd like to see quicker permitting when it comes to data centers. Of course, that's very unpopular with a lot of American people who live near to these centers. And there has been something of a public backlash.
2: He said there is a sick conspiracy going on against AI and data centers, and the only one that is happy about it is China. Last week, a former Anthropic researcher claimed the people building AI earnestly believe it could kill us all by the end of the decade. Target has a new slew of openings set for October. The retailer previously revealed plans to open over 300 new stores by 2035. 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And Target is bringing back its popular car seat trade-in event starting September 20th through October 3rd. Customers can bring in old, expired, or damaged car seats and receive a 20% Target Circle bonus toward new baby gear purchases. Guests claim the discount by scanning a code at in-store collection boxes. Target says the program has recycled millions of car seats since it launched and kept safety equipment out of landfills. I'm Monica Nelson with your consumer and business news.
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7: Overnight low temperatures back in the upper 60s and low 70s. Pleasant overnight, a clearing sky. For Wednesday, another hot day. Highs around 96 degrees, mostly sunny. Winds out of the east-southeast at 5 to 10. Lows near 70. Highs in the mid-90s on Thursday. Again, mainly dry. We'll have a chance for scattered afternoon storms on Friday. Highs in the mid to upper 90s. I'm WBRC First Alert Chief Meteorologist Wes Wyatt on your side.
8: News. I'm CJ Papa. The AI debate rages.
9: Lawmakers in the nation's capital are deeply divided over artificial intelligence oversight, weighing national security risks against the danger of overregulation. The president has cast AI fears as a hoax. Attorney General Todd Blanche is backing up the president's accusation that Democrats are using AI as a political issue in the midterms.
8: Fox's Madeline Rivera. The central bank reveals its decision on interest rates this afternoon. Fox's Jeannie Casola in L.A.
10: Traders are betting the Fed will raise short-term interest rates by a quarter of a percent.
8: A news chopper for NBC in Los Angeles went down while covering a bus crash. Los Angeles Fire Captain Brandon Silverman.
11: Helicopter itself, it's pretty well destroyed.
8: An NBC LA 4 TV reporter and the pilot were killed along with a person on the ground. 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
2: 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Coldness and heartlessness are undermining today's suspense movies. The end. Don't go see it. 0 stars.
0: As well as from all the citizen critics out there.
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0: We'll find some useful tips.
3: This is in German. Do not buy unless you speak German. As you can tell from this review, I speak English and not German. Because we won the war.
2: Well,
1: and some pretty useless tips.
3: Oh, it has wall-to-wall profanity and vulgar language.
4: Can't you just make a movie about mobsters where they don't swear?
0: We'll uncover some startling truths. September 11th was still more than a week away.
4: He claiming Mr. Rogers had something to do with 9/11?
3: I think he's not claiming it. I think he's about to prove it, Greg.
0: We'll go on a journey of self-discovery.
4: Night of the Comet is one of the greatest movies. Yeah. Well,
5: no, it's not, but...
4: I immediately back off that statement.
0: And confront our own shameful opinions.
4: Why should the pros who get, at least they get paid for it? Why don't I want to do this for free? Like, my opinion on, what was that band that I really got out in front of?
3: The New Radicals.
4: The New Radicals. Yeah, I was like, I think this guy's like the next Stevie Wonder.
1: But mostly, it'll be a bunch of nonsense like this.
4: Yeah, he was Bing.
5: He was Bing.
4: Let me Bing it.
5: Yeah, I'm going to Bing this.
4: Bing? Bing.
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0: During an interview with SiriusXM's The Billy Joel Channel, the singer revealed that loud concerts had been damaging his brain, so he had a shunt implanted into his brain. Said he's seen an improvement in his memory, balance, and overall ability to function. The 77-year-old musician said he's also doing physical therapy and is still recuperating. Joel was diagnosed with normal pressure hydrocephalus in May of 2025. I'm Mark Mayfield.
1: He thinks loud music in his ear is a problem. Have Maxine Waters screaming in your ear every morning with your headphones cranked up. Not easy. The calendar says it's Wednesday, but it's so much more than just that.
2: Today, we are exactly 100 days to Christmas. That's 14 weekends to plan, shop, decorate, bake. You got to have cookies and get the ho-ho-ho going. Anxiety Center says it's a lot of pressure, but for a less stressed holiday, early planning is the key. But more pressure as Hanukkah starts December 4th. That's in 80 days. You can insert your scream here. I'm Bree Tennis.
1: Anything happens to Bree Tennis, I quit this show. Seriously. She's my highlight every morning. Do you realize how good she is at what she does and the stories she picks, the way she delivers them, ends with a sarcastic zinger? Oh, my God. Christmas is 100 days away? Pirates lost 5-1 to the Brew Crew yesterday. Guardians won 7-6 over the White Sox. Rays 2-1 over the A's. Dodgers blanked the Reds 4-0. Tigers beat up on the Blue Jays 10-1. Phillies lost 6-3 in D.C. Twins got pounded by the Yankees 8-1. Cardinals lost 10-3 to the Giants. Angels lost 2-1 to the Mariners. And the D-backs fell 4-2 to the Marlins. Tomorrow, Thursday Night Football, a pair of 1-0 teams will battle it out. The Lions travel to Buffalo to take on the Bills 7:15 on Prime. Birthdays today. Pop star Nick Jonas is 34. Golfer Bryson DeChambeau is 33. Rapper Flo Rida, 44. And actress Amy Poehler is 55. If it's your birthday, happy birthday. We are so glad you were born. And thanks for sharing part of your big day with us at your morning show. When we come back, a new census report is out. Breaks down some of the facts about everything from America's income to health insurance. Rory's got the numbers and the story and a visit with DZ on AI when YMS, your morning show, continues.
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1: Good morning. This is JT, just after 6 o'clock. Thank you for joining me this morning on Alabama's Morning News. We've got everything you need to start your day, including traffic and weather together.
9: Well, we have a traffic light out, Highway 280 East at I-459, and a stall, 459 North at Grants Mill Road, exit 27. I'm Phil Carter in the Traffic Center.
10: After another pleasant start this morning, highs in the mid to upper 90s today, mostly sunny. Winds east-southeast at 5 to 10. Lows near 71 tonight. Highs near 95 tomorrow. Again, mainly dry, mostly sunny. A chance for scattered showers and storms Friday and Saturday. The rain chance 30%. Otherwise, still hot and steamy. Highs in the mid to upper 90s. I'm WBRC First Alert Chief Meteorologist Wes Wyatt on your side.
8: Right now, it's 77 degrees at Birmingham's News Traffic and Weather Station. 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
1: 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Update from Fox News here in just a couple of minutes. But first, we lead local. Here's Leah Brandon.
11: Addressing growing concerns about the direction of artificial intelligence is Alabama's junior senator. Jim Farity reports.
12: As current and former researchers make dire predictions that AI will someday endanger humanity, Senator Katie Britt says it's important for the U.S. to maintain its competitive edge against China.
13: There is no doubt that we must win the AI race. We've been talking about this for years now, both AI and space. We know that that's the next domain.
12: At the same time, Senator Britt tells Newsmax it's important to make sure AI development is safe.
13: So I think that you will see dialogue, conversation around that, about whether that could be an industry-led thing or whether there needs to be safeguards put up by Congress. But regardless, we are diving into that. We want to make sure that Americans are safe.
12: Senator Britt says the goal is making sure the U.S. is on the forefront of national security and innovation and not push those efforts off to China. I'm Jim Farity.
11: New developments in the case of the suspended Jefferson County probate judge, Yeshiba Blanchard. A circuit court judge has vacated her order requiring audits of conservators in nearly 150 cases. Judge Pat Ballard says the audits were unnecessary and unlawful. Blanchard's order was cited in the state's complaint against her, charging her with incompetence and unprofessional behavior. She goes on trial later this year. And a controversial data center project is moving forward. The Brookwood City Council approving a rezoning and annexation. Resident Christian Martin says the process is moving too fast.
14: Once you let the bull out of the barn, it's hard to put the bull back in the barn. And so I think it needs to be slowed down a whole lot. I think they're moving way too fast. I don't think there's enough information being put out to the public.
11: Brookwood officials say there's no formal plan from the developer, but the city has ordered equipment to monitor noise levels. I'm Leah Brandon.
15: And this is Alabama's Morning News with JT. We lead local. And now Fox News covers the world.
1: A wrongful death lawsuit is coming in the Charlie Kirk assassination. I'm Dave Anthony, Fox News, against the state of Utah and the university where Kirk, a prominent conservative activist, was shot and killed last September by a rooftop gunman during a Q&A with students at a big outdoor campus event.
16: In their continuing pursuit of justice, the Kirk family is now going after Utah Valley University and those responsible for security during Charlie Kirk's Turning Point USA event here just over 1 year ago. The family just moments ago filing what's called a notice of claim. This is a precursor to a lawsuit, and it alleges school officials and campus police dropped the ball even after being warned that people could get onto the roof of the Sorenson Center.
1: That's Fox's Claudia Cowan in Orem, Utah. Three people are dead in California after a news helicopter crashed.
17: The news team was providing aerial coverage of a deadly bus collision before going down. The chopper bursting into flames, crashing between two buildings, with the fire spreading to multiple cars and storage containers. Officials say two people were killed in the helicopter, later identified as an NBC4 reporter and the pilot. The third victim was a bystander on the ground.
1: That's Fox's Todd Pyro. At least 19 people are dead in Gaza after a building badly damaged in the Israel-Hamas war collapsed. Despite that damage, there were displaced Palestinians living inside there. Congress is considering new AI regulations after industry leaders warned of the dangers of artificial intelligence getting out of control. Risks President Trump dismisses as a hoax. He warns slowing AI's advancement will benefit China.
18: Trump says that he has this issue covered, that, quote, the only control or guardrails that AI needs is a strong and smart, high IQ president. Well, we don't have one.
19: Democratic Senate Leader Chuck Schumer. The president says there'll be no renovations to the now closed Kennedy Center in Washington unless he wins a legal fight to put the Trump name on the building. 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
20: Well, good morning. It is 6:05. I'm JT. We're glad to have you along this morning on this Wednesday, September 16th. Here we go. Weekend right around the corner. And we've got a busy show today for you. Coming up in just a few minutes here, we'll check in with Roy O'Neill. The United States now has deployed its first space-based weapon. What is it? And what's the mission all about? Plus, coming up a little bit later, Ebola outbreak in Africa. Still huge. Months, of controlling this. It looks like it's going to take some time because it is spreading really rapidly. So we'll talk with Jonathan Savage, our Fox correspondent in London, on this. Speaking of bacteria, flesh-eating bacteria, now in Florida, South Florida. We'll see what's happening with this. Also coming up at about 6:20 with Jonathan Savage. John Decker, our White House correspondent, as the president travels to North Carolina today. Republicans are hoping to flip a Senate seat there. And also, we'll get you up to date on the Republicans breaking with Donald Trump of the War Powers Act. Not the time to be jumping ship, guys. What are we doing here? And ladies. Also, a little bit later this morning, we'll be checking in with Dr. Patrick Porter. He's a brain expert, also an award-winning author and speaker, and the founder of BrainTap, and the effects of GLP-1s when it comes to vitamin deficiency. Vitamin B1 specifically, we'll talk about what that could possibly be doing to our brains. Also on the way, Larry the Cable Guy. What a funny guy. He's got a new television show coming out, American Mayhem. So we're going to be talking with Larry the Cable Guy at about 7:40 this morning. Here locally in Hoover, looks like things are moving forward when it comes to getting things back on track with Patton Creek, the River Chase Galleria. The mayor has talked to the Shelby County Chamber of Commerce recently, said the goal, listen, is to bring in new life to these major commercial properties. They've been sitting kind of for a while now. The gallery is bouncing back. Patton Creek, still, I'm not sure if it's 60, 70% vacant, but I think we all know it's pretty vacant there. But things are moving in the right direction here. They're not sitting still anymore, that's for sure. Hey, some good news in Shelby County. Some locations there along 65, 280, Highway 119. Boy, continuing to make it attractive for manufacturing and distribution. As you may know, the county has a substantial base of technology and biotech, also manufacturing and logistics companies already. More than 40 biotech software IT companies operate in Shelby County, according to Business Alabama. And boy, I'll tell you, this means jobs and investments for sure. On the way next, we're going to get a traffic update. This forecast continues to be hot. We'll have the latest on that as well. And then Roy O'Neill will join us on this new space-based weapon we've got. Can't wait to see what this is all about. Stay with us, 3 minutes away.
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22: Is the clock ticking down on 60 Minutes? After some of the show's top veterans were pushed out, the CBS News program had its worst season premiere ratings in more than 25 years.
23: Nielsen says the long-running program drew just 7.9 million viewers on Sunday, its smallest audience for an opening show since the turn of the century. That's at the start of the first full season under Barry Weiss, the network's new editor-in-chief, and the first premiere to score fewer than 9 million viewers. CBS has issued a statement saying 60 Minutes was still Sunday's number one news program. I'm Sarah Lee Kessler.
22: A health update for fans of Billy Joel on the brain surgery he had last year.
0: During an interview with SiriusXM's The Billy Joel Channel, the singer revealed that loud concerts had been damaging his brain, so he had a shunt implanted into his brain. Said he's seen an improvement in his memory, balance, and overall ability to function. The 77-year-old musician said he's also doing physical therapy and is still recuperating. Joel was diagnosed with normal pressure hydrocephalus in May of 2025. I'm Mark Mayfield.
24: She's from Texas, I could tell.
22: And Drake's released what he calls a not-so-short film on YouTube. Fear of Missing Out is about an hour long and includes some new tracks, including his remix of the Ella Langley hit Choosin' Texas. That's entertainment. I'm Daria Albinger.
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15: After another pleasant start this morning, highs in the mid to upper 90s today, mostly sunny. Winds east-southeast at 5 to 10. Lows near 71 tonight. Highs near 95 tomorrow. Again, mainly dry, mostly sunny. A chance for scattered showers and storms Friday and Saturday. The rain chance 30%. Otherwise, still hot and steamy. Highs in the mid to upper 90s. I'm WBRC First Alert Chief Meteorologist Wes Wyatt on your sun.
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16: Hi. Is it?
17: I wouldn't be. Okay, go ahead.
16: I'm just thinking that maybe it's more, I don't know, attacking communications and cyber data and all that kind of stuff.
17: Well, no, I would assume it's more lasers flying through the sky, believe it or not. Yeah, the lasers don't look exactly like what we've seen on Star Wars. But, yeah, that may actually be some of the technology being used here. Not to, you know, beam down from above and target us on the ground, but really to target other satellites, namely those by China and Russia. We've seen China and Russia test their capabilities to blow up satellites. We haven't done that because blowing up a satellite creates a lot of debris in space, and that junk can be dangerous for our satellites, for our astronauts, if they're up there. You know, if you blow up a satellite and there's a hinge floating around up there, that hinge is going 18,000 miles per hour. Oh. But I bet that's going to do some damage, right? So you don't want to blow these things up like Russia and China have. But yeah, so we got the Secretary of the Air Force and the new general who runs the Space Force at the same conference this week, confirming that, yes, we've got some capabilities up there, some game, but they won't give us any details about exactly what we can do.
16: Yeah, I was going to ask, you know, what do we think we're going to be able to do here? Because, as you mentioned, China and Russia have already done this, and the Pentagon's keeping some things close to the vest, obviously, and thank God for that. We don't need to show our hand when it comes to our capabilities. But I think, you know, we're in a battle and a race all the time with these two powers around the globe.
17: Right.
16: You know, we talk about AI, and now we've talked about it for years, you know, space wars. So here we go. We've got the capabilities. They're just letting us know. Are they messaging that for Russia and China's sake just as much as ours?
17: I think so, because, as I said, China and Russia have blown up their satellites in the past, so to their flex. But look, as we've seen in Iran, when you have a smart bomb, it's only smart because of the information being provided via satellite. So GPS in particular is vital, right? I mean, how do you think the rocket knows where the missile knows right. where to go?
16: Yeah.
17: It's all based on this GPS stuff and the communications around it. So that's why we need to defend our capabilities there. And the best way, easiest way to blind your opponent is to take out their GPS systems and their counterparts. So it makes sense. Now, if we are following prior treaties, there won't be any nuclear weapons up there, no weapons of mass destruction. But the prior treaties signed back in 1967 don't outright ban all kinds of weapons. So it seems like this is sort of fitting in that wiggle zone.
16: You know, it seems every day we're moving more and more with all this technology and our capabilities that we maybe, like AI, ought to think twice about using, even if we can, and nuclear capabilities. You know, it's self-destruction is closer and closer, it seems, in a lot of people's minds.
17: We peaked at AM radio, right? I think that's what the lesson here is. We should have stopped after AM radio. It was perfect with that. All right, maybe the iHeartRadio app, but otherwise, stop with the technology.
16: All right, let's talk about this new sense of data that is now being released, breaking down all kinds of facts about everything about us here. So what do we find out? What are we expecting?
17: Some pretty encouraging news when it comes to, let's see, on incomes, the U.S. Census Bureau announced that real median household incomes are at record highs, $87,460 last year. So that's the highest since they've been tracking this since 1967. The poverty rate fell a half a percentage point to 10.2%. So that's good, too. And the wage gap, the gender gap between what men make and women make, that's also closing. It was 80% back in 2024, now almost 84% in 2025, meaning a woman makes about 84 cents to a man's dollar. Still unfair, but, that's a lot of progress in a year. One sad thing, though, is that while the official poverty rate for children fell to a historic low in 2025, 13.4% of children are in poverty, which is pretty sad for the richest country in the world.
16: Yeah, I agree. I'd like to get that number to zero. But all in all, you know, it's indicating that, you know, financially, things are looking pretty good in a big picture like that, moving in the right direction. The economy concerns, obviously, with a lot of Americans at their own kitchen tables. But, you know, as the Fed is getting ready to make the big announcement today on interest rates, we're expecting a press conference. I think it's about 1 o'clock, 1:30 our time. So we will have to see what Kevin Warsh is going to decide to do. Obviously, 93% is the number I saw as far as 93% chance that there will be a quarter uptick on interest rates. Yeah, Democrat Senator Elizabeth Warren weighing in on the Fed's decision today.
13: What are you expecting, and what would you say if there is a rate hike tomorrow?
18: Look, Donald Trump is making this economy worse and worse and worse. The Fed is in a bit of a box at this point. Wall Street is going to want the Fed to raise those interest rates, but that means higher prices on mortgages for families, higher prices on credit cards.
16: All right, calm down with your messaging there, Elizabeth Warren. Let's hear from Patricia Onwuga. She is the VP of Economic Policy at Independent Women Forum. Her thoughts on that.
19: Good morning. I'm actually out of the mainstream with a lot of economists. I actually am hopeful that the Federal Reserve will hold rates at least one more time. Here's why. I think there are three reasons for the Fed to maybe not jump. Number one, unemployment is still relatively low. It remained 4.1% for another month, and we're seeing growth, particularly in areas for women, where women are the big winners right now in terms of adding jobs. Number two, when you look at core inflation, strip out those volatile energy prices, which we know have everything to do with what's going on in the Middle East, even strip out some of the food prices. Core inflation has actually decelerated year over year last month, which is actually a sign. That's what the Federal Reserve wants to see. They want to see inflation decelerate, not accelerate. And then number three, the market reaction. I disagree with Elizabeth Warren. I don't think the market wants to see a rate hike. That is actually going to drop the market pretty significantly. But if the rates hold steady, then you'll have pretty much not much of a market reaction at all.
16: Well, it does look like it is going to be 0.25% up as far as the rates go. We'll have to wait and see at lunchtime today, as we'll hear from our Fed chair. 6:19 now, Alabama's morning news. Up next, Jonathan Savage, Ebola outbreak is happening in Africa. Still huge. It will take months to control. The update on this after traffic and weather together here in 3 minutes.
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21: Daphne Caruana Galizia was a Maltese investigative journalist and blogger who spent her life fighting for truth, justice, and decency in a country overrun by corruption. 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
15: After another pleasant start this morning, highs in the mid to upper 90s today, mostly sunny. Winds east-southeast at 5 to 10. Lows near 71 tonight. Highs near 95 tomorrow. Again, mainly dry, mostly sunny. A chance for scattered showers and storms Friday and Saturday. The rain chance 30%. Otherwise, still hot and steamy. Highs in the mid to upper 90s. I'm WBRC First Alert Chief Meteorologist Wes Wyatt on your side.
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5: Officer has been placed on administrative duty. More than 2 years after DeAndre Cottrell disappeared and was later found dead in Birmingham, his former boyfriend has been arrested and charged with his murder. Birmingham police say Julian Morris has been taken into custody in Miami and is being held pending extradition to Alabama. Cottrell was a 31-year-old marketing PhD student who was reported missing in 2024. His body was found 2 days later, and Morris was identified as a person of interest in the case, but was not charged at the time. I'm Leah Brandon,
6: and this is Alabama's Morning News with JT. 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
7: News. I'm Gianna DeLosi. Calls to slow down AI development taking over Washington today. Vermont Senator Bernie Sanders is holding a briefing with leading scientists.
8: Congress, under both Democratic and Republican control, have been asleep at the wheel.
7: Vice President J.D. Vance counters.
9: If you're building Frankenstein, number one, you should stop.
7: President Trump calls the warnings a hoax. An investigation is underway in Los Angeles County after a news helicopter went down and burst into flames while covering a fatal bus accident.
10: The chopper bursting into flames, crashing between two buildings with the fire spreading to multiple cars and storage containers. Officials say two people were killed in the helicopter, later identified as an NBC4 reporter and the pilot. The third victim was a bystander on the ground.
7: That's Fox's Todd Pyro. 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
11: It is 6:33 now. Alabama's morning news. I'm JT. A couple of stories here for you. Turning Point USA. Yes, they are the organization that Charlie Kirk has started, and the family is continuing. Well, Turning Point and Charlie Kirk's family are now taking some legal action against Utah Valley University and the state of Utah. In this claim, they are alleging security failures contributed to Charlie's assassination on the campus a year ago. The filing is a notice of claim. It's not a lawsuit, but it is a legal move. It's a required legal step before the actual lawsuit can proceed against Utah government entities. The family, I don't think this is, statute of limitations, I guess, came up. The timing of it is such that it needed to be done now. So this keeps the door open to hold people accountable. You know, the unsecured rooftops, inadequate surveillance, insufficient security personnel, all kinds of problems here. There were six people on duty for this event, and not one of them, you know, were law enforcement of Utah's police department. It was campus people. There were thousands of people there. I'm not sure six people can cover an event like this. And they said they had the rooftop covered, as far as security goes. No, they didn't. Either they forgot about it or were just blowing smoke, but they're moving forward. Also, in other news, American Idol is leaving Los Angeles. Yep, bye-bye, L.A. Yeah, they're coming to Atlanta, Georgia. Loving that. You know, the reason? Money, of course. Ryan Seacrest will be back as the host. Carrie Underwood, Luke Bryan, Lionel Richie. They're all going to be returning. And I'm telling you, this is another blow to Hollywood's shrinking production business. We keep hearing about this. You know, Georgia's film and television tax incentives, I mean, pretty incredible. Up to 30%, you know, qualifying for reality TV productions in that category. Los Angeles TV production has been down 20% year over year in the second quarter. The production in Los Angeles has fallen near 63% over 5 years. Unbelievable. I mean, look, L.A. and Los Angeles, California in general, the city, not just the production companies in Hollywood, but the whole state is missing the mark on so many things. And this is just another example of their policies and their taxes that is driving business out. And these Democratic policies in states and cities like this are going to continue to see this happen to them. It's happening in New York, probably faster than L.A. for different reasons. Have you seen the videos of the infiltration? Oh, my gosh. City streets in New York look like a foreign country. In addition to all of that, I think we're seeing a big surge in movie production as well as television in other states like Georgia. So good news for Georgia and good news for American Idol. On the way for us, stay with us. We're going to check in with John Decker, our White House correspondent, as President Trump travels to North Carolina today, where Republicans are hoping to flip a Senate seat there. But first, a crazy story here. Wow, an Amazon driver in Missouri was almost killed when somebody on the other side of the neighborhood shot a crossbow. It went through his truck's front windshield. Good night. I had no idea. I know they're powerful, but through a windshield? Yeah, here's the driver, Carl, talking about it.
12: If that would have hit me, that would have went straight through my body, and it almost did. Oh my gosh, that just almost hit me, like within probably inches. That's one heck of an accident, though. You see how far it had to go through all those trees, past all these houses. If I was in the front seat, that would have definitely impaled me.
11: I'm hoping this was not an intentional shot at a truck. I mean, are you kidding me? An Amazon driver? You're out there delivering to some shady places a lot, you drivers, and we sure do appreciate you, and you do great work. And this is awful. Maybe it was a missed target and it just kept flying. No word on if anybody's been caught or arrested on that one. Yikes. It is 6:38. Alabama's morning news, traffic and weather together. We'll go to John Decker, our White House correspondent, after that. Just about 3 minutes.
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14: Imagine you're struggling with back pain for months. No one can tell you what's wrong. Then you find a doctor.
15: 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And, you know, those are magic words. I was in pain, and somebody, a neurosurgeon, said, I could fix you.
14: You trust he'll take care of your problem.
16: Nothing but good reports and a list of accolades that were 2 pages long.
17: When you talk to him, he's engaging. He seems very intelligent. He's witty. He's charming.
18: He'd always talk about, I'm going to be a doctor.
17: But he has this dark side that he likes to keep separate and hidden from everybody else.
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25: After another pleasant start this morning, highs in the mid to upper 90s today, mostly sunny, winds east southeast at 5 to 10, lows near 71 tonight, highs near 95 tomorrow, again mainly dry, mostly sunny, a chance for scattered showers and storms Friday and Saturday, the rain chance 30%, otherwise still hot and steamy, highs in the mid to upper 90s. I'm WBRC First Alert Chief Meteorologist Wes Wyatt on your side.
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11: In just a minute on that. First, John Decker joins us, our White House correspondent on the president's travels to North Carolina today, where they're looking to flip a seat over there in the Senate. John, welcome in. Thanks for being here.
26: Well, thanks a lot, JT. Yeah, that seat right now currently being held by Tom Tillis. He's a Republican, but he's not running for re-election. What Republicans are trying to do is to try to keep that seat in Republican hands. Democrats, by contrast, are aiming to flip it. Michael Whatley is the Republican Senate nominee. He's going up against former North Carolina Governor Roy Cooper. And polls show that Cooper is consistently ahead of Whatley. He's also consistently ahead in terms of money raised for that campaign. So that's the reason the president's heading down to the Tar Heel State today to try to help out Republican former RNC chairman Michael Whatley.
11: Yeah, it should be a good visit. Will there be any other, missions or objectives for the president's travel to North Carolina today to not just support him, but maybe meet with others on other issues? Or is this strictly that in-and-out type of trip?
26: Yeah, it's in and out. And so it's so in and out that the campaign rally the president's having will be at the airport. He's not going to even, take a motorcade from the airport to a different venue, different location. It's going to be at the airport, and that allows the president to hop off the plane, do the rally, hop back on the plane and head back to Washington. And we're going to see a lot of that heading in to the midterm elections, the president hitting the ground quite a bit. Between now and November the 3rd.
11: Will you travel with him? Are you on the rotation on this trip?
26: Not on this trip. I'll be on in a few more trips. I think today it's ABC is on this particular trip. But given the fact that the president is traveling so often on these campaign trips, I would imagine likely within the next 2-3 weeks, I'll be traveling with the president to one of these battleground states, JT.
11: Well, come on to Alabama. You're welcome in this studio anytime you come this way, John. I appreciate the work you do for us.
26: Well, thanks a lot, JT. Really appreciate it. I don't think Alabama's on his schedule because it is such a ruby red state. You know, no need to campaign down there in Alabama. He's going to be hitting North Carolina and Ohio, maybe going up to Maine. And he's already told me he's heading all the way out to Alaska to campaign for Senator Dan Sullivan. So he'll put on the frequent flyer miles, certainly, over the course of the next month.
11: Well, we're getting close. I mean, we're like 58 days away here. So it's right around the corner, and things are certainly heating up, that's for sure. John Decker at the White House. Thank you, John. I appreciate you. Hey, and don't forget now, check out John Decker on the iHeartRadio app. He's there every day with the update for us on what's happening in D.C., and specifically with the president and the White House. As I mentioned, 7 Republicans now have broken with President Trump on the war powers. The vote, 220 to 204. This happened last night. It's a resolution aimed at limiting his authority to continue the military operations against Iran. Yeah, 7 Republicans. Golly, man. 203 Republicans opposed it, along with Kevin Riley in California, who, you know, caucuses with the Republicans. The resolution was introduced by a representative, a Democrat from Massachusetts. The Republican argument for this measure centers on Congress's constitutional authority over declarations of war. Well, you know, the president has executive power as the commander-in-chief to be able to do what he thinks he needs to do. All kinds of discussion on whether or not this is a full-blown declaration of war since the beginning. But under the 1973 War Powers Resolution, presidents generally have 60 days to conduct these hostilities without congressional authorization, followed by a 30-day period, you know, for withdrawal under certain circumstances. Supporters of the House resolution argue that the 60-day period's passed. It's expired. President Trump's administration disagrees, arguing that the president is acting within his constitutional authority as commander-in-chief. Most House Republicans continue to support President Trump's Iran policy. A lot of people in America are starting to get tired of this situation. We've got to finish the job, though. That's the bottom line. For 47 years, this place has been a disaster for those residents in Iran, as well as around the western part of the world, and specifically the United States. This regime's got to go. There's got to be a new leadership in Iran, led by the people of Iran. They've got nuclear capabilities that they're trying to work on. We cannot have that. They're evildoers. It's a death cult over there. They want us dead. So we've got to finish this job. And these Republicans that broke in and said, all right, slow down. Get out of the way until we're done here. Just bad timing, in my opinion. 6:48, Alabama's Morning News. Up next, Tanya J. Powers will join us, talking about elections as the president heads over to North Carolina. Yeah, we've got the Delaware as the final primary state. Now it's on to the final stretch. The update coming up after traffic and weather together here in just about 3 minutes.
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9: You know, America's produced like lots and lots of stuff. 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
6: That's Ian Nagoski, who runs the Canary Records label.
9: A friend of mine said that what he loves is being the guy standing at the edge of the cliff, waving his arms, going, wait, no, let me look at those first before you throw them away. I think there might be some good stuff in there. I think there might be some stories. I don't think we should throw all those away yet.
6: 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A bizarre tale of two infamous New Yorkers.
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25: After another pleasant start this morning, highs in the mid to upper 90s today, mostly sunny. Winds east-southeast at 5 to 10. Lows near 71 tonight. Highs near 95 tomorrow. Again, mainly dry, mostly sunny. A chance for scattered showers and storms Friday and Saturday. The rain chance 30%. Otherwise, still hot and steamy. Highs in the mid to upper 90s. I'm WBRC First Alert Chief Meteorologist Wes Wyatt on your side.
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11: Kramer was arrested Saturday outside this hotel in Cranberry Township there. The FBI agents had been watching this guy and found online activity showed him in support of ISIS and discussions about ways to carry out attacks. Yeah, not good. At the press conference yesterday, Pittsburgh FBI field office special agent in charge, Richard Ivancek, announced the man had been arrested.
28: Demonstrate a sustained commitment to ISIS and a clear intent to conduct a violent attack in the United States to harm the American people.
11: Well, it's good. They got this guy. And I love and applaud our FBI for being on top of this one, for sure. That could have been ugly had it gotten away. Time to Jay Powers, our Fox correspondent, now with the latest on the Delaware primary that took place yesterday. It's the final primary. Tanya Jay, welcome in. Thanks for being here.
29: Sure. Thanks for having me on.
11: So I can't wait to hear the highlights. This one guy apparently changed his name to E. No Trump Hansen. What's going on here?
29: Yeah, this was the one that got probably the most attention of all of them. This is, of course, the primary, the Democratic primary for the Senate seat. And this was the one that where Chris Coons is the incumbent. He was being challenged by three other people. And one of them was a guy named Eric Hansen. Eric Hansen used to be a Republican, and he changed his name and decided to run on the Democratic primary ticket as E. No Trump Hansen. And he changed his name to this because he wanted to let people understand that he very much dislikes the president, apparently. And that was one of the reasons he got attention going into this race for that alone. He only managed to get about 3.9% of the vote. Chris Coons overwhelmingly won that primary. Not a shock there with 78% of the vote.
11: Yeah.
29: he will go on to face Mike Katz, who won the Republican primary, the Senate primary there with 77% of the vote. So that's kind of how that went. Unfortunately, no Trump Hansen will not be going to Congress. But yeah, it was a very interesting race, to say the very least. In the House race, the Democratic primary, Sarah McBride ran unopposed, of course, the incumbent there. When you look at the Republican, challengers, there were three people running on the Republican side. Joe Arminio won that primary with 47.9% of the vote. So that will be the House matchup there in Delaware. This was the last primary. We are officially done with primary season, and the midterms will be here before you know it.
11: Yeah, 58 days away. And when you look at what's been happening in some of the primaries, Tanya, around the country, some of the socialist crazies have been elected in. Others, not so much. In the Delaware primary, yes, we've been talking about, I know there were some running. Did any of them sneak through, or did all the incumbents win and beat them and say, sit down and be quiet?
29: You know, that's a good question. I'm not sure about the state races. I know there were a number of state seats that that were up, attorney general and so on. I was basically focused on the kind of the national view of the House and Senate primaries. So I don't know. There could have been some. But, that's one of the things that will be interesting to see, how this shakes out for the midterms, especially when you take the framing of the youth versus experience framing. Let me just put it that way. Because there have been, so many candidates who have basically said, hey, it's time for somebody, it's time for some fresh blood in there. It's time for some younger, elected officials. Right. That will be very interesting to kind of track over the midterms to see, okay, how are these, are the voters feeling the same way?
11: Yeah, Tanya, I appreciate the update. Thank you so much. Yeah, it is a race now to the midterms, final primary. How about that in Delaware yesterday? Tanya J. Powers, our Fox correspondent. Following that story, I was looking up while she was answering the first question there about how many of these socialists were up there. The biggest political story, I guess, out of this whole thing, the down ballot candidates backed by the Progressive Working Families Party won 8 of the 13 Democrat primary contests in which the group endorsed candidates, including defeating 5 Democrat incumbents. But I think the big headline in all this is, Delaware Democrats kept their statewide incumbents, but the real story was inside the Democratic Party. The progressive challengers knocked off 5 sitting legislators. So there was some in the state level, but not all of them. A lot of incumbents, but still 5 working their way around up there in Delaware. Not good. 6:58, Alabama's morning news. Insanity, what these socialists want. Hey, do some research on how successful socialism is anywhere in the globe ever. Yeah, good luck finding that. Top of the hour update with Fox News coming up for us. Also on the way, we'll check in with Leah Brannon, an update on traffic and weather together for us this morning on this Wednesday. And then we're going to be talking with Dr. Patrick Porter at 7:10 this morning. He's a brain expert and an award-winning author and speaker and the founder of BrainTap, expert when it comes to our brains. And we're going to be talking about the GLP-1s. A lot of people are using these now to lose weight, and there are other health benefits for them as well. A lot of doctors like them, but there are some side effects, like you lose muscle weight and potential deficiency of vitamin B1, which could be a problem for your brain. So more on all the GLP-1 news coming up at 7:10 with a brain expert. Alabama's morning news, it is 6:58.
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11: Good morning, it's JT. Thank you so much for being here this morning, just after 7 o'clock now on Alabama's Morning News, giving you everything you need to start your day, including traffic and weather together.
20: Collision, Central City, right lane blocked on Highway 31 North at 3rd 4th Avenue. We also have a crash, Highway 174 at Bowman Circle. I'm Phil Carter in the Traffic Center.
25: After another pleasant start this morning, highs in the mid to upper 90s today, mostly sunny. Winds east-southeast at 5 to 10. Lows near 71 tonight. Highs near 95 tomorrow. Again, mainly dry, mostly sunny. A chance for scattered showers and storms Friday and Saturday. The rain chance 30%. Otherwise, still hot and steamy. Highs in the mid to upper 90s. I'm WBRC First Alert Chief Meteorologist Wes Wyatt on your side.
19: Right now, it's 76 degrees at Birmingham's News Traffic and Weather Station. 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
11: Update from Fox News in just a minute, but first, we lead local. Here's Leah Brandon.
21: Police have arrested a second person in connection with a gang-related mass shooting in Tuscaloosa. Kamarcus Allen is charged with assault. Investigators say he was on probation at the time of the shooting. The other suspect, Keontae Jones, was already out on bond in another criminal case. A judge has revoked his bond. Another Democrat effort to impeach President Trump goes down in defeat. The overwhelming majority included 12 Democrats who voted with the Republicans to kill that resolution.
22: On this vote, the yeas are 232, the nays are 147, with 47 answering present. The motion is adopted without objection. Motion reconsider is laid on the table.
21: All Republican congressmen from the state voted against impeachment, and Democrat Shamari Figures did as well. He's seeking re-election in a GOP-leaning district. Terry Sewell joined nearly 50 Democrats in voting present. Alabama Department of Conservation and Natural Resources Commissioner Chris Blankenship is retiring. He's been with the department for over 30 years. Governor Kay Ivey congratulating him on a job well done. She has now named Ben Stimson, a former timber company executive, to lead the department for the remaining months of her administration. And authorities have identified the pilot killed in the crash of a small plane in northeast Alabama. The DeKalb County Sheriff's Office says the single-engine aircraft went down near Geraldine. The pilot identified as Douglas M.G., who owned Albertville Aviation. Investigator Weston Fortner says the crash is a sobering reminder for every pilot.
23: Kind of makes it a little more personal, I guess you can say, because I've flown an airplane many times, and it makes you kind of think what actually can go wrong and what the outcome can be.
21: The NTSB is leading the investigation. I'm Leah Brandon. And this is Alabama's Morning News with JT. We lead local. And now Fox News covers the world.
24: Charlie Kirk's family is going to court
5: I'm Dave Anthony, Fox News. Just over a year after the conservative activist was assassinated at Utah Valley University, shot by a rooftop gunman during a big outdoor campus event. The Kirk family's planning to sue the school in Orem, Utah, where Fox's Claudia Cowan reports.
6: The family has filed what's called a notice of claim. This is a precursor to a lawsuit, and it alleges school officials and campus police dropped the ball even after being tipped off that people could get onto the roof of the Sorenson Center, which overlooks this quad area, and that either police should control access or Kirk could post his own security there. According to the claim, UVU Police Chief Jeffrey Long responded by text, quote, "I got you covered."
5: Utah Valley University just responded that it's aware of the filing and their focus remains on supporting the campus community. The alleged killer, Tyler Robinson, is charged with murder and could get the death penalty if convicted. A TV news reporter is dead in California, killed while covering a story from the air.
7: We did have a helicopter crash here. We do have one confirmed patient that seems to be outside of the helicopter when it crashed.
5: Los Angeles Fire Captain Brandon Silverman, the reporter and pilot, died after the helicopter went down and burst into flames while providing coverage of a deadly bus crash. Congress is considering new AI regulations, and independent Senator Bernie Sanders will host a bipartisan briefing today about artificial intelligence dangers, which President Trump dismisses as a hoax that could benefit China.
8: We now have a president whose ignorance regarding this issue is truly embarrassing.
9: Vice President J.D. Vance told the New York Post he would oppose any cartel-like activity by artificial intelligence companies that could shield them from antitrust laws, and also said he's highly concerned about the technology's new threats to Americans' privacy and data centers drawing power from the electrical grid.
5: That's Fox's Lucas Tomlinson at the White House. 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
11: 7:06 now, Alabama's morning news. I'm JT. Welcome in. We're glad to have you on this Wednesday, September 16th, as we get things moving here. Yeah, another hot one for us today, no doubt about that. I was listening to Bernie Sanders comment on the president, always taking a shot whenever he has the opportunity. Hand me a microphone, give me a camera. I got to tell you, I don't know if it's me or what. Do you agree that Bernie Sanders is a guy that looks like his whole body could use chapstick? Maybe it's just me. All right, yes, AI is a big concern, as we know. It's gotten out of its own box and played around and messed around where it probably shouldn't have. And now it's like on its own doing whatever it wants to do, and we don't have any control on it. Where's the bridle? Where are the reins? Everybody's still meeting and talking about this. We're going to get an update on this. Artificial intelligence, as all these leaders now calling on an industry to slow it down a minute. Let's get it under control here. Eben Brown, our Fox correspondent, coming up at about 7:20 this morning. On the way next, GLP-1 shots, very popular right now. There's a couple of concerns. We'll talk with a brain expert. Dr. Patrick Porter joins us after we get you updated on this hot forecast and traffic this morning. Stay here.
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21: After another pleasant start this morning, highs in the mid to upper 90s today, mostly sunny. Winds east-southeast at 5 to 10. Lows near 71 tonight. Highs near 95 tomorrow. Again, mainly dry, mostly sunny. A chance for scattered showers and storms Friday and Saturday. The rain chance 30%. Otherwise, still hot and steamy. Highs in the mid to upper 90s. I'm WVRC First Alert Chief Meteorologist Wes Wyatt on your side.
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7: Daughter lost weight. My son's losing weight with it now. There's a lot of positive. My doctors say, absolutely, keep taking the shot, finding out so many other benefits besides just weight loss. But with this comes muscle loss, and also it can create a vitamin B1 deficiency, thiamine. And that can lead to something called, I'm not pronouncing this right, I'm sure, Wernicke encephalopathy. Yeah. Why don't I get Dr. Patrick Porter on, a brain expert, to talk about what this is. Can you pronounce the words for me first?
0: Well, they're talking about, we don't really need to know what the word is, but what they're saying is that the B1 is an uptake inhibitor. What it does is it causes the cell, the mitochondria, to convert energy. And what they're saying is that for some people, they're finding that the result is that it's not working correctly within the brain. In fact, they've had, unfortunately, some people, there's a Kitlock class action lawsuit of even people becoming blind because of GLP-1. So, you know, if it's working for you, great. If you're finding some difficulty, you should get with your practitioner and see what's happening.
7: Well, how concerned should people be about the link between GLP-1 drugs and Wernicke encephalopathy? What is encephalopathy?
0: What they're saying is basically it's a breakdown in the energy transport chain in the cell. It's a very rare disorder. I mean, without GLP-1s, nobody's really ever heard of it.
7: Yeah.
0: But it's affecting less than 1% of people taking GLP-1s. So it's not like a massive thing, but it is something that people need to be concerned with. And if you start to have mental fatigue, most people are finding that with GLP-1s, you probably read that they have more energy, more vitality, these kind of things. But if it starts to flip the other way, you should immediately get with your doctor and tell them about it.
7: Can you explain how the GLP-1 drug could lead to a vitamin B1 deficiency severe enough to affect the brain?
0: What happens is these drugs target fat in the body, but they don't discern what fat in which to take out of the body. So your brain is fat and water.
7: Mm.
0: So if it decides to take out that cell in the brain, then it's going to cause problems. You know, some people are, you know, there's like all drugs you see on television, there's usually at least 2/3 of the commercial is talking about the negative side effects because they have to list those. I mean, your body needs fat, but it doesn't need the excess fat, right? So it would be nice if you could target the fat to go exactly where you wanted it. But what's happening is when the fat breakdown there is happening, because it's going to go for the fat for energy. So what's happening here, and what they're saying in the study, what they're finding is that for some people, it's disrupting that chain of activity. So what typically happens is the fat is released and the body releases something called ATP, and that's the currency of the body, which speeds up the metabolism.
7: Wow.
0: So you have this, we have this electrical system, the cells driving energy, and then you have the chemical that follows. So you're looking at these two systems are in conflict at that time, because it's something, you know, nobody is GLP deficient.
7: Right.
0: But we're taking this supplement, and it's assisting the body, especially I think it's for people who are, you know, like yourself, lost 40 pounds or something. That's a great, tremendous thing. Now we just need to teach the body to do it without the drug, because you don't want to take the drug the rest of your life. I mean, there's going to be just more and more things that are going to be happening. I think it's great to get people to where they want to be, and then you've got to change your lifestyle.
7: Well, let's talk about what the early signs are, the early warning signs that you might have a thiamine vitamin B1 deficiency. What should patients or people look for, and then what action should they take?
0: Well, I think the action is to get with your doctor immediately. But the side effects, what they're saying is that you're going to have these, instead of having this positive outlook on life, more energy, which you've probably experienced, you know, you've more exciting, more vitality, you're getting the opposite effect of that. It's like the pendulum has flipped, and now it's becoming an energy drain to the body. So it feels like your body cannot pick up the energy you need to function throughout the day, especially in thought processes.
7: Yeah.
0: And if you start to feel depressive, or you start to feel anxious, or beyond what's normal. I mean, it's normal to feel a little depressed or anxious every once in a while. That's not an abnormal thing. But if it becomes chronic, then you need to get with your practitioner.
7: Would it be a good idea to take a vitamin B1 supplement to kind of head it off at the pass?
0: Well, we recommend always taking a full vitamin B, not just B1, because B vitamins need to be taken together, really. So there's a B complex. And if you can get one that's water soluble, that's different than one that's compressed into a tablet. You know, you'll see them whether it be at the grocery store that carries these vitamins, or at the health food store, or your health practitioner should have a good recommendation as well.
7: Can you recommend a certain one, vitamin B, a water soluble product?
0: Well, what I take is from a company. They can go online. It's called Optimum Health Systems. They ship all over the planet, and it's called Be Awake. And it's got a good mixture, because B vitamins will also give you energy and vitality. And it has a B vitamin that most people are lacking called niacin, which causes blood flow and circulation. So that's really good for the brain. So that's why I recommend that one. Whether you're on GLP-1s or not, that's a good supplement for the brain.
7: Excellent. Dr. Patrick Porter, PhD, brain expert, thank you so much for your input this morning. I appreciate you.
0: Okay. Okay, thank you.
7: All right, coming up on 7:18 now, Alabama's morning news. Larry the Cable Guy will join us at 7:40 this morning. He is so funny. He's got a new television show, American Mayhem, obviously part of the Redneck Comedy Tour, and with Jeff Foxworthy, Bill Engvall, and Ron White. Larry the Cable Guy has got it going on, and he's got a new show. I can't wait to talk to him. I think you'll enjoy that, too. 7:40 this morning. Up next, what's going on with AI and all the executives as they're saying slow down? The latest on this, Evan Brown, our Fox correspondent, will join us here in 3 minutes after traffic and weather together.
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12: Chicago, 1989.
18: White victim, female, pretty, wealthy.
12: A white woman's murder shocks the city. A black man from the projects comes forward with information about the case.
23: He says the police are his friends.
12: But out of nowhere, he goes from star witness to prime suspect.
23: And then that's it. They turn on him.
12: The system is hungry for a conviction. Lee Harris is sentenced to 90 years.
24: I get 90 years for killing somebody I have never seen.
12: Behind bars, Lee finds an unlikely ally in his cellie, Robert. The pair are like chalk and cheese. There's no way their paths would ever cross on the outside. But as a fellow inmate, Robert sees through the lies and vows to do the unthinkable. Clear Lee's name.
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2: Weather.
21: After another pleasant start this morning, highs in the mid to upper 90s today, mostly sunny. Winds east-southeast at 5 to 10. Lows near 71 tonight. Highs near 95 tomorrow. Again, mainly dry, mostly sunny. A chance for scattered showers and storms Friday and Saturday. The rain chance 30%. Otherwise, still hot and steamy. Highs in the mid to upper 90s. I'm WBRC First Alert Chief Meteorologist Wes Wyatt on your side.
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7: Somebody else's AI box, and next thing you know, they're figuring other things out, and next thing you know, they're smarter than we are, and they're moving faster than we are. Now all these CEOs, including Anthropic's CEO, are, you know, he's saying, listen, we have got to get a handle on all of this here. Dario Amati saying, yeah, this is very troublesome.
3: If we build in the right way, I think the probability of something bad happening is very low. If we build in the wrong way, the probability of something bad happening is very high.
7: Joining us now for a little bit more on this, Evan Brown, our Fox correspondent, been following this story. Evan, I tell you, it's run amok, basically. Bottom line here, the president says, hogwash. It's a hoax. Quit pushing this rhetoric. It's the Chinese and probably involved in this, and they just want us to slow down so they can pass us. I think there's problems going on here. What's the latest with the latest, all the CEOs coming together?
0: The CEOs, which, by the way, includes Elon Musk, have kind of advocated the idea of slowing down development and somehow being subjected to regulators. I don't know exactly how that works. And yes, the president has said, no, don't do this because China will leapfrog us. And if you think China is not trying to leapfrog us, I've got a bridge to sell you in Beijing. they absolutely are, and they absolutely are engaged in psychological warfare. This whole anti-data center movement that seems to be growing up, spotting up around the around the political spectrum here, is very circumspect. I get really, really curious. When Bernie Sanders and Steve Bannon are on the same side of an issue, against these data centers. You absolutely want to build data centers. Do we need to figure out the best way to allocate energy and water resources for them? Yeah, and the president's had some great ideas, I think, like

0: me ask you a question, Evan, because Senator Tuberville is pro-data centers here. There's been some pushback. His challenger for the governor's seat, Doug Jones, has said we need to put a moratorium on these until we know more about these data centers. When it comes to AI, Senator Katie Britt here is pro this. She's on the president's team and says, look, we got to move forward here on all of this. So I wanted to ask you, on these data centers, are they all strictly AI data centers? What's actually going on in these different data centers?
1: We have had data centers for decades. Most people have never even known that they're there because they're ultimately unobtrusive. They're either in office towers or they're in warehouses or whatever. They're just racks and racks and racks of computers that host not just the data storage, but the computing power of the things on the internet that we all make use of. Remember America mm-hmm. Online and Prodigy? They all had data centers. They needed them. Otherwise, they couldn't have existed. So now with regard to AI and the fact that things get bigger in terms of data size, we need, therefore, more capacity at the data centers. That often does mean more physical space. So they get bigger and they consume more resources. But the reality is that if we don't build them where we can control them and oversee them here physically in the United States, China will build them more cheaply and more quickly, and then we will have no choice but to use theirs. And all they have to do is unplug them, and our data is held hostage, and then what?
0: Yeah, good point. I agree with you. Data centers, obviously, people are very concerned on who's paying for the infrastructure, power bills, water situation. Tommy Tuberville has said time and time again, we will make those people that are building new data centers in charge of that and control that. We're not going to put the cost on the residents in the state of Alabama. Evan, thank you for the insight. I appreciate you, buddy. It's 7:28 now. Alabama's Morning News. On the way, bottom of the hour update with Leah Brannon, Fox News, and a check on this traffic and weather together. And don't forget, Larry the Cable Guy will join us at 7:40 this morning. Stay with us. 7:28 now. Alabama's Morning News.
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0: If you've promised yourself this was the year you were finally going to fix your teeth, the clock is ticking. 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
3: Repeated storms are hitting the northern and central plains into the Missouri Valley. They could produce locally heavy rainfall and flooding today, while storms also develop across the Four Corners and southwest. The South and Gulf Coast remain hot and humid with plenty of temperatures in the low 100s.

0: Parts of Texas and surrounding areas could see record challenging heat. The Northeast will see scattered showers and thunderstorms as unsettled weather gradually spreads east. While unsettled weather is moving into the southwest with monsoonal moisture fueling scattered thunderstorms from Arizona and New Mexico into parts of Utah and Colorado. The strongest storms could produce very heavy rain, flash flooding, frequent lightning, and gusty winds with temperatures mainly in the upper 80s. Plenty of sunshine throughout California with beach temperatures in the 70s. The Central Valley is seeing temperatures in the 90s while things get a bit hotter in Southern California. And the Northwest remains mostly dry with temperatures in the 70s. In Hawaii, trade winds will bring periods of showers, especially on windward slopes. That's your national forecast. I'm Tammy Trujillo.
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2: And in another criminal case, a judge has revoked his bond. And Democrats tried to impeach President Trump again, but the effort went down to defeat in the House. The vote was 232 to 147. In Alabama's delegation, there were no votes for impeachment. All Republican congressmen from the state voted against it, as did Democrat Shamari Figures, who's seeking re-election in a GOP-leaning district. Terry Sewell joined nearly 50 Democrats in voting present. Like all the other failed impeachment votes, the effort was led by Texas Democrat Al Green, who was voted out of office earlier this year. I'm Leah Brandon.
3: And this is Alabama's Morning News with JT. We lead local. 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
4: Fox News, I'm CJ Papa. Charlie Kirk's family files legal papers saying they're planning to take Utah Valley University officials to court.
5: The Kirk family now going after Utah Valley University and those who said they would keep Charlie Kirk safe during his Turning Point USA event. And it alleges school officials and campus police dropped the ball even after being tipped off that people could get onto the roof of the Sorenson Center, which overlooks this quad area.
4: Kirk was killed last September. Fox's Claudia Callen, the school says it's aware of the notice of claim. President Trump travels to North Carolina this evening. He's dumping for Republican Senate candidate Michael Whatley. He's running against Democrat former Governor Roy Cooper. Incumbent Democratic Senator Chris Coons wins his primary in Delaware. He's looking for a third term in November. America is listening to Fox News.
6: It is 7:33 now in Alabama's Morning News. I'm JT. Welcome in. By the way, our phones are always open. You know that. 205-439-9372. 439-9372. If you'd like to weigh in on anything we're talking about, anything on your mind, come on in here. Come on. Some good news in our area here. Wanted to pass a few things along for you. Shelby County's location along 65 US 280, Highway 119, continuing to make really attractive situations for manufacturing and distribution. New report out now. As we know, the county has a substantial base of technology and biotech manufacturing logistics companies. You know, Shelby County, a hotspot right now. And more than 40, by the way, biotech software IT companies are operating in Shelby County, according to Business Alabama. This is a good thing for, obviously, economy and growth financially, but also, you know, for jobs and folks in the area. So that continues to move forward. We're also moving forward with what's happening with the Galleria in Patton Creek and Hoover. Some good news there as city leaders working on the reinvestment around River Chase Galleria in Patton Creek, looking at new tenants coming in. Hoover is not sitting still, that is for sure. The mayor, Nick Durza, said the goal, obviously, is to bring in major commercial properties and get it going. Hoover is not, once again, just kind of stagnant with all this. And this is where Nick Durza has campaigned on getting that whole situation, you know, changed back the way it was. Vibrant stores coming back in here. Some growth with the economy. As we know, it's been a bit dismal, if you will, at Patton Creek. And Galleria is bouncing back somewhat. But, this is good news in that area. It is 7:35 now, Alabama's Morning News. I do want to remind you, we've got Larry the Cable Guy coming up here in just a few minutes. We'll talk with him after we check traffic and weather together. Also, in the 8 o'clock hour, I'm going to be talking with a guy named Jeff Woodkey. He is an author, but his story in his book is all about how he was kidnapped by terrorists and held for 6+ years. in a very small confinement a lot of times. And what he went through and why he was so vulnerable. He was in Niger doing some missionary work. And next thing you know, boom, here they come. We're going to get his story, just fascinating, at 8:10 this morning. Also, some good news. We're talking about Hoover and Shelby County. In the Birmingham Business Journal's Harper Harwell report, she'll be in the studio with us. A couple of good things to talk about this morning as well, so stay with us. And with the weekend right around the corner, Paul Acey will join us from Focus on the Family Unplugged. Take a look at the movies and the streamers this weekend for us. Lots to choose from. Paul will join us at 8:40 this morning. So once again, lots to cover this morning. We will get traffic and weather together for you here in just about 3 minutes or so. And then we'll chat with Larry the Cable Guy next. Stay with me.
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8: It's August 2023, a county government meeting in Pennsylvania's Lehigh Valley. A young woman, early 20s, steps up to the mic to speak.
9: My two-month-old son was happily drinking milk from his bottle when he quickly started choking, turned blue, and went limp. My boyfriend transported our son to the changing table as I grabbed an anti-choking device and my boyfriend began assembling it. Two pumps of the device and my son was conscious, gasping for air and coughing up milk.
8: They all went to the ER to make sure the baby was okay.
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9: 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And a confession would only make things easier for us.
8: The parents were told to leave the hospital without their son. And he wouldn't come home for 7 whole months.
9: 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And I'm a mom who lost everything in less than 24 hours due to one doctor's misdiagnosis. Enough is enough.
8: 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And the next one. The stories they tell form a pattern of parents walking into a Lehigh Valley hospital to get help for a child, only to leave without them. And the same doctor's name kept coming up again and again. A pediatrician.
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8: 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From Serial Productions and the New York Times, I'm Diane Neary. And this is The Preventionist, a story about a doctor and the rise of a powerful field of pediatric medicine.
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11: A quiet residential neighborhood erupts in chaos. Carmine Galante, the feared boss of the Bonanno crime family, lies dead, his cigar still clutched between his teeth.
12: Masked men walked into Joe and Mary's luncheonette in Brooklyn today and gunned down Carmine Galante, a man believed to be the most powerful mafia chieftain in the country.
11: The execution sent shockwaves through the criminal underworld and set the stage for one of the most pivotal criminal cases in New York City history. 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
11: 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But the murder of Carmine Galante marked the beginning of the end. Discover how a group of young prosecutors took on the mafia, and with the help of law enforcement, brought down its most powerful figures. I'm Anasika Nicolazzi, and from Wolf Entertainment and iHeart Podcasts, this is Law and Order: Criminal Justice System.
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16: After another pleasant start this morning, highs in the mid to upper 90s today, mostly sunny. Winds to east southeast at 5 to 10. Lows near 71 tonight. Highs near 95 tomorrow. Again, mainly dry, mostly sunny. A chance for scattered showers and storms Friday and Saturday. The rain chance 30%. Otherwise, still hot and steamy. Highs in the mid to upper 90s. I'm WBRC First Alert Chief Meteorologist Wes Wyatt on your side.
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6: Here, I mean, with you and Foxworthy and Engel and Ron White, I mean, looking back, what do you think it was about that group of you guys that connected so strong with America?
17: You know, we were just regular guys living regular lives, other than we were stand-up comedians. But, you know, I grew up on a farm in southeast Nebraska, then moved to Florida. And, you know Jeff's story, and Ron's a country boy from Texas, and Bill's a country boy from, you know, we're just regular guys, I guess, and just regular goofy stuff and goofy stories. And we weren't, you know, we weren't all Hollywood or, I mean, we're just...
6: Right.
17: Lives. I mean, we were just regular guys, and we were friends most of all, and we played off each other really good. So when you came to see us, it was just like hanging out with four dudes at a bar or something, you know, that had been buddies forever. And that's what made it fun, that's what made it special. And the whole thing with the stools at the end that we used to come up, you know, that's how that started. We just had one thing we wanted to do, and we would just riff off each other, and it turned into like one of the main parts of the show. So that's what made it work. And we're all still buddies. And Jeff's like my adopted older brother. So Jeff and I, you know, we got Jeff and Larry's Comedy Roundup, and Jeff and I do shows. Well, Jeff and I actually, I had the rest of the year off. I took the summer off and the fall off at the rodeos in Vegas, and they called us, and asked us, Planet Hollywood called and asked if Jeff and I wanted to come do a show together. And I didn't plan on doing one, but I said, do you want to do it? And he said, yeah. So Jeff and I are going to go do a show out there. We didn't plan it, but we're going to go anyway. So we're just buddies, man. That's what makes it work.
6: That's great.
17: When you come see us, you're just seeing two old friends.
6: All right, out of the four of you guys at the time, who was the biggest troublemaker?
17: You know what? I don't think anybody was really a troublemaker. I mean, we all got along. We weren't like the Eagles. You know, we actually got along. But I'd say probably the troublemaker was probably Jeff. He was the one that always wanted to do the goofy stuff, and we just kind of go along with it. I remember he said, hey, let's bring our bows. And since we got nothing to do for the show, let's bring our bows, and we'll shoot arrows at targets in the hallway in the back. And so, yeah, that's a good idea. Let's shoot little targets in the back and let the arrow miss if you miss it.
6: Sure.
17: Ricochet off the cement wall. That was always a good idea.
6: Right.
17: I'd say Jeff was the troublemaker, if you ask me.
6: Now it comes pretty clear, doesn't it? All right, well, let's talk about your show, American Mayhem. You're basically, I guess, taking some of the funniest, craziest things people have caught on camera and putting your Larry the Cable Guy spin on them. So what made you want to do a show like this?
17: I've never done a show like this before. You know, I see all these video shows, and they're fun. They're funny, but they called me and told me what it was about, and I'm like, that's right up my alley. And the first ones I saw was, you know, figure eight bus race and the trailer race and the smash up derby and the mud hole and rodeo. And I'm like, well, that's up my alley right here. That's what I want to do. So we watch these videos and we'd tape the intros and the outros. And then I would just sit there and we'd watch videos, and then I'd make my comments on the videos. And it turned out great. And we had a good time in the studio doing it. And it was, you know, I'm older now and I don't travel as much. I do about 20, 24 dates a year. Mm-hmm. I get that all over with in the winter, January through May, middle of May. And so I was just sitting at the house enjoying my life and hanging with my kid and my family. And they asked me if I want to do this show. And I said, well, I don't want to travel. And they said, no, you can do it right there. Just go down the road to that studio. We'll green screen it. And I said, I'm in. And
6: let's go. Yeah.
17: So I like doing different projects too. And this is, I've done so many different things that I've loved, but I've never done a video show. So let's do it. Let's give it a shot. And it turned out great. America Mayhem, September 19th is the debut.
6: I'm looking forward to it. Where do people get to watch it? How can I find it?
17: Well, it's right there in Birmingham and statewide where you're at, Sunday, 4 and 4:30 on WTTO right
6: perfect.
17: There in Birmingham.
6: Perfect, perfect. Cannot wait to watch it.
17: And by the way, I had so much fun. I used to come to Birmingham all the time, work at the BJCC Center. Is that what it was?
6: Yeah, the BJCC. You ever been at the Stardome Comedy Club? My brother-in-law, Bruce, owned that one.
17: Yeah, you know what? Bruce, I know Bruce. I've been to the, when I was starting out and doing comedy clubs, I've been to the Stardome several times, and I know Bruce.
6: Yeah, I knew it. I knew it. He just sold the club, but I told him I was going to talk to you, and he said, well, you tell him I said hello.
17: Yeah, you tell Bruce I said hello back, and Birmingham has always been good to me, and I loved performing there. And, of course, I got a ton of friends in Alabama. I just had a reunion. I went to college in Baptist College in Decatur, Georgia, 2145 Candler Road, and I just had a reunion of some of my baseball team at my house, and I had all my Alabama friends up here, so
6: I love it.
17: I took them to the Nebraska game, and they couldn't help it. They had to wear their Alabama shirts.
6: Well, let me give you a roll tide. Larry the Cable Guy, can't wait to check it out. Folks, watch it on WTTO September 19th. It's going to be a great show, American Mayhem. Thank you, buddy. I appreciate you.
17: I appreciate you back, and thanks, everybody, for always being fans, and I hope you enjoy American Mayhem. September 19th, internet!
6: Now, that's a guy you want to hang out with right there, Larry the Cable Guy. Thanks again. So much fun. 747, Alabama's Morning News. All right, up next, crazy fine by the TSA. Uh-oh, what'd they get in this bag? Details after traffic and weather together after 3 minutes.
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18: Hey, this is Jamie Loftus, and this is my new weekly show, 16th Minute of Fame, the podcast where every episode I take a closer look at an internet character of the day. Who were they? What made them so notorious? How did the internet, or sometimes the algorithm, choose them? And what does a person do when they're suddenly confronted with more attention than the human psyche can handle? Take The Dress, a story that went uber viral in early 2015 in spite of being, well, kind of a boring optical illusion. A mother of the bride in Scotland took a picture of a dress she was thinking about wearing to her daughter's wedding. But she saw the dress as blue with black lace, and her daughter saw it as white with gold lace. One BuzzFeed post later, every single person on the internet was talking about the dress. But to me, the dress is a story about the last couple of months when the internet was still sort of fun. It was shortly before the stories that spread across the internet stopped being driven by exploited millennials with useless arts degrees and started being decided by algorithms hell-bent on growing internet usership at all costs. And on a long enough timeline, the story of the dress is one entangled with abuse and media exploitation. Internet history is a tricky thing to be invested in. 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With the team at Cool Zone Media, we're taking these characters' 16th minute of fame to see what their moment meant to them and what it says about us.
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16: After another pleasant start this morning, highs in the mid to upper 90s today, mostly sunny. Winds east-southeast at 5 to 10. Lows near 71 tonight. Highs near 95 tomorrow. Again, mainly dry, mostly sunny. A chance for scattered showers and storms Friday and Saturday. The rain chance 30%. Otherwise, still hot and steamy. Highs in the mid to upper 90s. I'm WPRC First Alert Chief Meteorologist Wes Wyatt on your side.
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6: Regional Airport. And she tried to sneak a knife through TSA by taping it inside her carry-on bag. What are you thinking? Yeah, they spotted it. No doubt about it. There it is on the X-ray machine. Excuse me, ma'am. Step over here. Yeah, they pulled the bag for some additional screening. I would think so. She admitted she deliberately concealed the knife because she had an upcoming camping trip. Check your bag. There are ways to do this. Just check in at the gate or at the counter. Listen, I'm going on a camping trip. Maybe call ahead. What do I want to... Oh, no, it has nothing to do with that. She didn't want to check a bag because it was going to cost $100. Well, you know what? We all have to go through this. If you're taking weapons, there's a right way and a wrong way to travel with them. TSA officers say the knife was in an unusual position inside the luggage and had been secured with tape, making clear this wasn't simply an accidental little item that was left in the bag. We hear about this too sometimes. You know, you get your bags and you're, oh, I was on a hunting trip last weekend and I was in the car so I didn't have to go through TSA, but oops, I used the same bag to come through TSA today, and you found bullets in my bag. Sorry. Yeah, that'll get you. People have been taken aside for that one, too. Law enforcement was called after she admitted trying to conceal this knife. She voluntarily surrendered the knife. Well, I guess so. Now's not the time to argue and get in a fight. But this is the bizarre part to me. She was allowed to continue traveling. Now, wait a minute. Forgetting you've got a couple of bullets in the zipper part of your bag that you're carrying on from a trip you took 2 or 3 weeks ago, 2 or 3 months ago is one thing. But to admit that you concealed it on purpose because you want to avoid a $100 baggage claim, a baggage fee? Well, sure, that's what she's saying. I mean, do we know that for a fact? They let her go. Oh, you're free to board. Go ahead. We'll take the knife, though. TSA says the knife was only worth about $5, little 4-inch thing. She risked potentially serious consequences to avoid a $100 baggage charge. Come on, supervisor warned travelers, please, don't try and save money by hiding prohibited items, especially weapons. What are you doing? The consequences include federal and, you know, civil penalties here. Fines, handcuffs, the whole bag. No pun intended. But I don't understand why they let her travel. I guess she... convinced him she wasn't any harm. Sorry, I made a stupid mistake. It wasn't a mistake, though. It was premeditated. All right, going to the airport, check your bags. I know people are like, oh my gosh, where was my bag last trip? Do I need to go through the whole bag? This happens all the time. I mean, I get to TSA line. Am I alone here? As soon as you get in TSA, all right, you're next in line to go through, show everything, put your stuff. It runs through my head sometimes. Okay, do I have anything on me here that's going to cause a problem? Even though I know I don't, it's like when cops get behind you. It's like, okay, here come the blue lights. I know I'm getting pulled over. I just know it. I feel it. I'm not alone here, am I? All right, how about some good news? Today marks 100 days until Christmas, and the United States Postal Service is marking the day by opening Operation Santa. Yep, we're back alive and kicking. Kids and families throughout the United States, Hawaii and Puerto Rico, can now send their letters to Santa. There are some guidelines here, and I didn't realize this, but listen, you got to have it postmarked by December 5th. Registration to adopt letters starts November 2nd. Did you know that you can adopt these letters that kids send and you can make things happen for them? That's pretty cool. Talk to the post office. They'll tell you all about it. People can register as individuals or groups to do this. Letter adoption opens up on November 16th, and letters to Santa can also be sent once again starting today. Here's the address. Easy to remember. Send it to Santa Claus at 123 Elf Road, North Pole, 88888. 123 Elf Road. It's Santa. All right, 7:56, Alabama's morning news. Let me ask you this. According to a new report now, 54% of us Americans say that our mental health load is at a maximum capacity every week. People have different ways of relieving this pressure. Screaming at the ocean is one way. Somebody said, sure. Oh, my gosh. I mean, I got to tell you, there are days and weeks you kind of feel like I just can't take on anymore. If this is you, you can, you know, try cutting stuff that's wasting your time. I mean, we really overload ourselves, don't we? I mean, I looked at my daughter's calendar the other day, and my granddaughters are involved in, you know, all these activities, as a lot of kids are. You want to keep them busy and, you know, doing things they like, and, you know, you don't want them just kind of laying around playing video games on the couch all day long or hanging out with, you know, the kids you don't want them hanging out with in places. So they show interest, you get them involved. But I saw my daughter's calendar. I mean, that thing looked like it was incredible. Every day of the week, from 6 a.m. till 7 p.m., something's there. I'm like, how do you manage this? How do you guys do this? Talk about, overload. Got to be crazy. Sometimes when you look at your calendar, you're like, what am I doing? I got too much on my plate here. Take a deep breath and trim some things. That's what the experts say. All right, 7:58, Alabama's morning news. Stay with me. Lots coming up next hour. And we've got a Fox News update here in just a few minutes. Also, Leah Brandon. And a check on this Wednesday traffic and weather together. Oh, yes, it's going to be another hot one. Stay here.
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5: I'm Julian Edelman. 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
0: 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Coming up next, it's Glenn Beck on Gadsden's News, Weather, and Sports Station. 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
8: A wrongful death lawsuit is coming in the Charlie Kirk assassination. I'm Dave Anthony, Fox News.
9: Claiming that security failures cost Charlie Kirk his life, his family is now going after Utah Valley University.
8: Fox's Claudia Cowan is at the campus in Orem, Utah, where Kirk, a prominent conservative activist, was killed by a shooter from a rooftop last September.
9: The family has filed this notice of claim, which is a precursor to a lawsuit, and it alleges school officials and campus police really dropped the ball, even after being warned that people could get onto the roof of the Sorenson Center overlooking the Quad area.
8: Utah Valley University, in a statement, says it is aware of the filing but remains focused on supporting the campus community. A TV reporter is being mourned in California, killed while covering a story for NBC4 TV in L.A.
10: At least three people are dead, another in the hospital, following that crash in Los Angeles County. The news team in the helicopter was providing aerial coverage of a deadly bus collision before going down. The chopper bursting into flames after crashing between two buildings, with the fire spreading to multiple cars and storage containers.
8: Fox's Todd Pyro. The Iran conflict is raging on.
25: Tension remains high around the Strait of Hormuz as reports indicate multiple explosions were heard there overnight. The Iranians claim they shot down an MQ-1 Predator drone belonging to the United States. And we do know that U.S. forces targeted a number of small Iranian boats that were reportedly trying to steal a U.S. sea drone earlier this week.
8: That's Fox's Trey Yingst in Tel Aviv. Oil prices are down this morning, but gas is up. Regular gained 4 cents today. AAA's national average, $4.36 per gallon. Diesel's up another nickel. It's new record high, $6.31. And as the Fed considers a possible interest rate hike today, there's news on inflation. Import prices rose 0.7% last month after a price drop in July. We also shopped more. Retail sales gained 1.2% in August after a decline in July. 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
32: 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Elon on AI regulation.
33: 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I think we should believe them.
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35: Addressing growing concerns about the direction of artificial intelligence is Alabama's junior senator. Jim Farity reports.
36: As current and former researchers make dire predictions that AI will someday endanger humanity, Senator Katie Britt says it's important for the U.S. to maintain its competitive edge against China.
37: There is no doubt that we must win the AI race. We've been talking about this for years now, both AI and space. We know that that's the next domain.
36: At the same time, Senator Britt tells Newsmax it's important to make sure AI development equipment is safe.
37: So I think that you will see dialogue, conversation around that, about whether that could be an industry-led thing or whether there needs to be safeguards put up by Congress. But regardless, we are diving into that. We want to make sure that Americans are safe.
36: Senator Britt says the goal is making sure the U.S. is on the forefront of national security and innovation and not push those efforts off to China. I'm Jim Faraday.
35: New developments in the case of the suspended Jefferson County probate judge, Yeshiba Blanchard. A circuit court judge has vacated her order requiring audits of conservators in nearly 150 cases. Judge Pat Ballard says the audits were unnecessary and unlawful. Blanchard's order was cited in the state's complaint against her, charging her with incompetence and unprofessional behavior. She goes on trial later this year. And a controversial data center project is moving forward. The Brookwood City Council approving a rezoning and annexation. Resident Christian Martin says the process is moving too fast.
2: Once you let the bull out of the barn, it's hard to put the bull back in the barn. And so I think it needs to be slowed down a whole lot. I think they're moving way too fast. I don't think there's enough information being put out to the public.
35: Brookwood officials say there's no formal plan from the developer, but the city has ordered equipment to monitor noise levels. I'm Leah Brandon.
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3: After another pleasant start this morning, highs in the mid to upper 90s today, mostly sunny. Winds east-southeast at 5 to 10. Lows near 71 tonight. Highs near 95 tomorrow. Again, mainly dry, mostly sunny. A chance for scattered showers and storms Friday and Saturday. The rain chance 30%. Otherwise, still hot and steamy. Highs in the mid to upper 90s. I'm WBRC First Alert Chief Meteorologist Wes Wyatt on your side.
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0: Multiple explosions were heard there overnight. The Iranians claim they shot down an MQ-1 Predator drone belonging to the United States. And we do know that U.S. forces targeted a number of small Iranian boats that were reportedly trying to steal a U.S. sea drone earlier this week.
1: That's Fox's Trey Yingst in Tel Aviv. Oil prices are down this morning, but gas is up. Regular gained 4 cents today. AAA's national average, $4.36 per gallon. Diesel's up another nickel. It's new record high, $6.31. And as the Fed considers a possible interest rate hike today, there's news on inflation. Import prices rose 0.7% last month after a price drop in July. We also shop more. Retail sales gained 1.2% in August after a decline in July. 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
17: A Decatur police officer is being investigated due to alleged misuse of the automated license plate reader system. The Decatur Police Department says it became aware of alleged misuse of the system on June 12th and launched an internal affairs investigation. The officer has been placed on administrative duty. More than 2 years after DeAndre Cottrell disappeared and was later found dead in Birmingham, his former boyfriend has been arrested and charged with his murder. Birmingham police say Julian Morris has been taken into custody in Miami and is being held pending extradition to Alabama. Cottrell was a 31-year-old marketing PhD student who was reported missing in 2024. His body was found 2 days later, and Morris was identified as a person of interest in the case, but was not charged at the time. I'm Leah Brandon.
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18: After another pleasant start this morning, highs in the mid to upper 90s today, mostly sunny. Winds east-southeast at 5 to 10. Lows near 71 tonight. Highs near 95 tomorrow. Again, mainly dry, mostly sunny. A chance for scattered showers and storms Friday and Saturday. The rain chance 30%. Otherwise, still hot and steamy. Highs in the mid to upper 90s. I'm WBRC First Alert Chief Meteorologist Wes Wyatt on your side.
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16: Police have arrested a second person in connection with a gang-related mass shooting in Tuscaloosa. Kamarcus Allen is charged with assault. Investigators say he was on probation at the time of the shooting. The other suspect, Keontae Jones, was already out on bond in another criminal case. A judge has revoked his bond. Another Democrat effort to impeach President Trump goes down in defeat. The overwhelming majority included 12 Democrats who voted with the Republicans to kill that resolution.
17: On this vote, the yeas are 232, the nays are 147, with 47 answering present. The motion is adopted without objection. Motion reconsider is laid on the table.
16: All Republican congressmen from the state voted against impeachment, and Democrat Shamari Figures did as well. He's seeking re-election in a GOP-leaning district. Terry Sewell joined nearly 50 Democrats in voting present. Alabama Department of Conservation and Natural Resources Commissioner Chris Blankenship is retiring. He's been with the department for over 30 years. Governor Kay Ivey congratulating him on a job well done. She has now named Ben Stimson, a former timber company executive, to lead the department for the remaining months of her administration. And authorities have identified the pilot killed in the crash of a small plane in northeast Alabama. The DeKalb County Sheriff's Office says the single-engine aircraft went down near Geraldine. The pilot identified as Douglas M.G., who owned Albertville Aviation. Investigator Weston Fortner says the crash is a sobering reminder for every pilot.
18: Kind of makes it a little more personal, I guess you can say, because I've flown an airplane many times, and it makes you kind of think what actually can go wrong and what the outcome can be.
16: The NTSB is leading the investigation. I'm Leah Brandon.
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19: After another pleasant start this morning, highs in the mid to upper 90s today, mostly sunny. Winds east-southeast at 5 to 10. Lows near 71 tonight. Highs near 95 tomorrow. Again, mainly dry, mostly sunny. A chance for scattered showers and storms Friday and Saturday. The rain chance 30%. Otherwise, still hot and steamy. Highs in the mid to upper 90s. I'm WBRC First Alert Chief Meteorologist Wes Wyatt on your side.
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0: If Karl Marx is the prophet of Marxism, the manifesto is the holy scripture of Marxism. What if communists today decide to say, well, we are a religion? Would you accept that definition? Of course not. Why? Because communism wants to seize political power to impose their understanding, their set of ideas on the society through politics. Islam has a religious mandate in the Quran to seize political power to enforce their divine law on the rest of humanity. So that is the difference between Christianity and Islam, for example. Christians, we want the world to follow our set of beliefs. We desire them to do so, but we have no mandate to seize that, to seize power and enforce it on people. So Islam is not a religion. Islam has a religion. Islam has a religious component. Just think of your room, your house. You have a kitchen. And this is what I told Jerome Boring when he interviewed me. I told him, look at your kitchen. Your house is not your kitchen. Your house has a kitchen. Islam is not a religion. Islam has a religion. So when you understand it from this perspective, then...
1: Everything changes. Should, all right, we're going to come back here in just a second because I want to know what he believes is coming our way, what Americans have to wake up to, what the world needs to wake up to, and the thwarted ISIS plot in Pennsylvania. Back with more in just a minute. 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You don't wait until the engine falls out on the highway and then say, maybe I should have been paying attention. You know, no, that's not the way it happens. 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
3: Iran keeps dismissing possible new talks with the U.S. I'm Dave Anthony, Fox News. While keeping up the attacks around the Strait of Hormuz, the Iranians claim they shot down a U.S. drone overnight after bombing a U.S. contracted ship in the Strait of Hormuz earlier this week, damaging it and causing some minor injuries. Fox's Trey Yinks reports from Tel Aviv.
4: We were on the USS George Washington earlier this week, and on a daily basis, the United States is conducting nighttime operations to ensure that millions of barrels of crude oil can be escorted out of the Persian Gulf each and every day.
3: Now, in the House, 7 Republicans have joined Democrats supporting yet another war powers resolution trying to limit President Trump's actions against Iran. GOP Congressman Zach Nunn tells Fox why he voted yes.
5: My home state of Iowa has lost a disproportionately high number of men and women to the attacks going on based on Iran. What this clearly says is that Congress needs to have a stake in the game.
3: The resolution is symbolic. It has no power to force the president to change anything. The conflict keeps driving up gas prices. Diesel up another nickel today to a new record high, $6.31 per gallon, according to AAA. Energy Secretary Chris Wright just told Fox that the whole thing with gas prices and what's happened with diesel will be eventually on the way down after the conflict, and it's worth it because of the effort to try to keep Iran from getting a nuclear weapon. The Federal Reserve is again meeting now, considering rising prices as they also consider an expected interest rate cut later today. We also learned this morning that retail sales rebounded last month, rising 1.2%. A little over a year after Charlie Kirk was assassinated at a Utah Valley University campus event, the conservative activist's family has filed a wrongful death notice.
6: The notice is required under state law before the family can file a formal claim or lawsuit and names the school and its then president, campus police, and the state.

0: Utah.
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11: Police have arrested a second person in connection with a mass shooting in Tuscaloosa that injured seven people. Kamarcus Allen now charged with assault. Investigators say he was on probation at the time of the shooting. The other suspect, Keontae Jones, was out on bond in another criminal case. A judge has revoked his bond. And Democrats tried to impeach President Trump again, but the effort went down to defeat in the House. The vote was 232 to 147. In Alabama's delegation, there were no votes for impeachment. All Republican congressmen from the state voted against it, as did Democrat Shamari Figures, who's seeking re-election in a GOP-leaning district. Terry Sewell joined nearly 50 Democrats in voting present. Like all the other failed impeachment votes, the effort was led by Texas Democrat Al Green, who was voted out of office earlier this year. I'm Leah Brandon.
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13: After another pleasant start this morning, highs in the mid to upper 90s today, mostly sunny. Winds east-southeast at 5 to 10. Lows near 71 tonight. Highs near 95 tomorrow. Again, mainly dry, mostly sunny. A chance for scattered showers and storms Friday and Saturday. The rain chance 30%. Otherwise, still hot and steamy. Highs in the mid to upper 90s. I'm WBRC First Alert Chief Meteorologist Wes Wyatt on your side.
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12: So a Pennsylvania man planned to carry out an ISIS-inspired mass casualty attack before the FBI investigation thwarted him. Speaking at a press conference yesterday, Jonathan Kramer, 21, of Valencia, had pledged allegiance to the Islamic State of Syria. He was arrested Saturday outside a hotel in Cranberry Township, around 25 miles north of Pittsburgh, with a rifle, ammunition, and dozens of knives in his possession. Suspect shared a radical ideology. A special agent in charge of FBI Pittsburgh field office said he planned an attack, an imminent threat of violence inspired by ISIS. So much is going on right now. And by the way, tomorrow I'm going to have Selena Zito on. We're going to talk about this latest discovery, I guess, of missing documents, missing information held back from the president on what happened in Butler. We're going to try to get to the bottom of that. And don't forget, a special hour today after the show. We're about an hour and 4 minutes away. Don't miss it. Torch. GlennBeck.com/torch.
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12: 3 years ago, terrorists murdered more than 1,200 innocent Israelis and took 250 hostages. Today, as we remember the souls lost on October 7th, Israel is still under threat from terrorists sworn to her destruction. And the anti-Semitic hatred and violence continues to rise all over the world. And the world looks away. But the light shines in the darkness. 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
18: The Fed may take a hike. I'm Dave Anthony, Fox News. In about 3 hours, the Federal Reserve, which is meeting now, is expected to announce the first interest rate hike in nearly 3 years amid concerns of more inflation. As gas prices keep surging in the Iran conflict, diesel's up 37 cents since last Wednesday to a new record high, $6.31 per gallon this morning, according to AAA. Energy Secretary Chris Wright tells Fox,
19: President Trump does not want the Americans paying any more than necessary for energy prices, but the world cannot live with a nuclear-armed Iran, and diesel prices, gasoline prices, all of them will be coming back down.
18: Despite the high prices, we're shopping more.
20: Retail sales bounced back last month, rising 1.2%. Excluding autos, sales were up 1.4%. Retail sales slumped in July. Retail analysts say when Amazon moved its summer Prime Day sale to June, it pushed sales for Amazon and competitors earlier in the summer.
18: Fox's Jenny Casola. Just over a year after Charlie Kirk was assassinated, a wrongful death lawsuit is coming against Utah Valley University, where the prominent conservative was shot by a rooftop gunman at an outdoor event on campus, where Fox's Claudia Cowan reports.
21: In their notice of claim, the family alleges that school officials and campus police ignored warnings that people could get up onto the roof of the Sorenson Center overlooking the quad area, and that either police should control access or Kirk could post his own security there. The Kirk's family lawyer says Charlie's murder was entirely preventable.
18: Investigators are trying to determine why a news helicopter crashed near Los Angeles while covering the story of a deadly bus crash.
22: Witnesses say the helicopter literally fell from the sky straight down, crashing near a commercial building and several parked cars, igniting a fire and killing three, a pedestrian on the ground, and KNBC pilot George Martinow and reporter Eliana Moreno.
18: That's William Lajeunesse. 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
20: Addressing growing concerns about the direction of artificial intelligence is Alabama's junior senator. Jim Farity reports.
28: As current and former researchers make dire predictions that AI will someday endanger humanity, Senator Katie Britt says it's important for the U.S. to maintain its competitive edge against China.
29: There is no doubt that we must win the AI race. We've been talking about this for years now, both AI and space. We know that that's the next domain.
28: At the same time, Senator Britt tells Newsmax, it's important to make sure AI development is safe.
29: So I think that you will see dialogue, conversation around that, about whether that could be an industry-led thing or whether there needs to be safeguards put up by Congress. But regardless, we are diving into that. We want to make sure that Americans are safe.
28: Senator Britt says the goal is making sure the U.S. is on the forefront of national security and innovation and not push those efforts off to China. I'm Jim Farity.
20: New developments in the case of the suspended Jefferson County probate judge, Yeshiba Blanchard. A circuit court judge has vacated her order requiring audits of conservators in nearly 150 cases. Judge Pat Ballard says the audits were unnecessary and unlawful. Blanchard's order was cited in the state's complaint against her, charging her with incompetence and unprofessional behavior. She goes on trial later this year. And a controversial data center project is moving forward. The Brookwood City Council approving a rezoning and annexation. Resident Christian Martin says the process is moving too fast.
30: Once you let the bull out of the barn, it's hard to put the bull back in the barn. And so I think it needs to be slowed down a whole lot. I think they're moving way too fast. I don't think there's enough information being put out to the public.
20: Brookwood officials say there's no formal plan from the developer, but the city has ordered equipment to monitor noise levels. I'm Leah Brandon.
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31: This afternoon, you can expect temperatures again in the 90s. We'll see a good amount of sunshine today. Could feel closer to 100 in many locations. Overnight tonight, low 70s, the sky clear. Thursday, another hot day, highs in the mid-90s, ample sunshine. And then leading into the weekend, we could see some changes with a few showers involved. For WBRC, I'm First Alert Meteorologist Megan Thomas on your side.
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0: money taken from them, you know, with a threat, you're going to jail or we'll shoot you, you know, or whatever it is. He's not going to lecture those people, say, you know what, you should have kept taking more of that money from people. No. Jesus came for the individual, period. Now, I don't think we have time, Jason. I got to get into this, but maybe tomorrow. Can you just summarize quickly what this church is really all about?
1: Yeah, the pastor at his home church said, quote, "We still have people in this church who wish that the young man had not just nicked his ear, but had been more successful." Said if you polled our members and asked them if they were Christian, agnostic, or atheist, the vast majority would say agnostic or atheist because they don't buy the religion that we got from the Puritans.
0: So what kind of church did he go to? Does he go to? That's not a church. Don't let him lecture you on Jesus, please. Please, don't let me lecture you on Jesus. Go find Jesus in the scripture and find him in prayer. He's there. He's waiting to hear from you. And you don't have to vote or donate to his campaign. All right, let me tell you about Patriot Mobile. 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
4: I'm Dave Anthony, Fox News. In about 3 hours, the Federal Reserve, which is meeting now, is expected to announce the first interest rate hike in nearly 3 years amid concerns of more inflation. As gas prices keep surging in the Iran conflict, diesel's up 37 cents since last Wednesday to a new record high, $6.31 per gallon this morning, according to AAA. Energy Secretary Chris Wright tells Fox,
5: President Trump does not want the Americans paying any more than necessary for energy prices, but the world cannot live with a nuclear armed Iran, and diesel prices, gasoline prices, all of them will be coming back down.
4: Despite the high prices, we're shopping more.
6: Retail sales bounced back last month, rising 1.2%. Excluding autos, sales were up 1.4%. Retail sales slumped in July. Retail analysts say when Amazon moved its summer Prime Day sale to June, it pushed sales for Amazon and competitors earlier in the summer.
4: Fox's Jenny Casola. Just over a year after Charlie Kirk was assassinated, a wrongful death lawsuit is coming against Utah Valley University, where the prominent conservative was shot by a rooftop gunman at an outdoor event on campus, where Fox's Claudia Cowan reports.
7: In their notice of claim, the family alleges that school officials and campus police ignored warnings that people could get up onto the roof of the Sorenson Center overlooking the quad area, and that either police should control access or Kirk could post his own security there. The Kirk's family lawyer says Charlie's murder was entirely preventable.
4: Investigators are trying to determine why a news helicopter crashed near Los Angeles while covering the story of a deadly bus crash.
8: Witnesses say the helicopter literally fell from the sky straight down, crashing near a commercial building and several parked cars, igniting a fire and killing three, a pedestrian on the ground, and KNBC pilot George Martinow and reporter Eliana Moreno.
4: That's William Lajeunesse. 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
12: A Decatur police officer is being investigated due to alleged misuse of the automated license plate reader system. The Decatur Police Department says it became aware of alleged misuse of the system on June 12th and launched an internal affairs investigation. The officer has been placed on administrative duty. More than 2 years after DeAndre Cottrell disappeared and was later found dead in Birmingham, his former boyfriend has been arrested and charged with his murder. Birmingham police say Julian Morris has been taken into custody in Miami and is being held pending extradition to Alabama. Cottrell was a 31-year-old marketing PhD student who was reported missing in 2024. His body was found 2 days later, and Morris was identified as a person of interest in the case, but was not charged at the time. I'm Leah Brandon.
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14: This afternoon, you can expect temperatures again in the 90s. We'll see a good amount of sunshine today. Could feel closer to 100 in many locations. Overnight tonight, low 70s, the sky clear. Thursday, another hot day, highs in the mid-90s, ample sunshine. And then leading into the weekend, we could see some changes with a few showers involved. For WBRC, I'm First Alert meteorologist Megan Thomas on your side. Here we are.
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4: Police have arrested a second person in connection with a mass shooting in Tuscaloosa that injured seven people. Kamarcus Allen now charged with assault. Investigators say he was on probation at the time of the shooting. The other suspect, Keontae Jones, was out on bond in another criminal case. A judge has revoked his bond. And Democrats tried to impeach President Trump again, but the effort went down to defeat in the House. The vote was 232 to 147. In Alabama's delegation, there were no votes for impeachment. All Republican congressmen from the state voted against it, as did Democrat Shamari Figures, who's seeking re-election in a GOP-leaning district. Terry Sewell joined nearly 50 Democrats in voting present. Like all the other failed impeachment votes, the effort was led by Texas Democrat Al Green, who was voted out of office earlier this year. I'm Leah Brandon.
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5: This afternoon, you can expect temperatures again in the 90s. We'll see a good amount of sunshine today. Could feel closer to 100 in many locations. Overnight tonight, low 70s, the sky clear. Thursday, another hot day, highs in the mid-90s, ample sunshine. And then leading into the weekend, we could see some changes with a few showers involved. For WBRC, I'm First Alert meteorologist Megan Thomas on your side.
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0: drumbeat in Washington. I'm Lisa Brady, Fox News, as a midterm countdown continues.
1: Life is way too expensive. People are drowning in Donald Trump's failed economy.
0: House Minority Leader Hakeem Jeffries also criticizing House Republican leaders for cutting the current session short, allowing lawmakers more time to campaign ahead of the November elections. That means no votes for now on some controversial issues, including AI restrictions and a Democrat push to impeach the war secretary. House Speaker Mike Johnson defends the president's agenda and progress, telling reporters Republicans are turning the ship around, but that it takes time. The surge in oil and gas prices not helping as the conflict with Iran continues, but U.S. Energy Secretary Chris Wright offering reassurance to Fox Business's Lauren Simonetti.
2: The secretary said the U.S. has now shifted its strategy in the Strait of Hormuz to escort both crude oil as well as refined product. And he said eventually Venezuelan oil production and Venezuelan refining can help.
0: Oil prices easing a bit today, but diesel hitting another record. A confirmation hearing for the president's pick to be U.S. Surgeon General.
3: Republican Senator Bill Cassidy, who is also a doctor, began the hearing by saying that the U.S. is having its worst measles outbreak in more than three decades and asking Surgeon General nominee Dr. Nicole Sapphire what her message to parents would be regarding vaccines.
4: Is the MMR vaccine extremely lethal, as the president said?
5: Chairman Cassidy, I cannot speak to what the president has
4: if
5: said.
4: You cannot say,
5: as a physician, I can tell you that I do not believe the MMR vaccine to be lethal. I believe the MMR vaccine is our greatest tool for combating measles.
4: That's great. That's great.
3: Dr. Sapphire is the third nominee for the role, which has been empty since President Trump took office in January 2025.
0: Fox's Tanya J. Powers. 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
7: Good afternoon, good people. My wife's maternal grandmother had an answer when she or someone she was working with made something that was a little less than perfect. She would say, "It'll never be noticed on a galloping mule." It's very easy to get so caught up in the little things in life that we lose sight of what really matters. Jesus exposed the judgmental self-righteousness of the religious leaders in his day, saying, "Woe unto you, scribes, Pharisees, hypocrites, for you pay tithe of mint and anise and cumin and have omitted the weightier matters of the law, judgment, mercy, and faith. These ought you to have done and not to leave the other undone." Matthew 23:23. Jesus is teaching us that we need to focus on our own devotion and service to him first and then take care of the smaller spiritual concerns after that. Bible study is surely a major matter. This is Brooks Boyd inviting you to Bible study tonight at 7 o'clock at Glencoe Church of Christ, 1318 Taylor Road in Glencoe. And now you have a better day.
8: 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Elon on AI regulation.
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0: Addressing growing concerns about the direction of artificial intelligence is Alabama's junior senator. Jim Farity reports.
12: As current and former researchers make dire predictions that AI will someday endanger humanity, Senator Katie Britt says it's important for the U.S. to maintain its competitive edge against China.
13: There is no doubt that we must win the AI race. We've been talking about this for years now, both AI and space. We know that that's the next domain.
12: At the same time, Senator Britt tells Newsmax, it's important to make sure AI development is safe.
13: So I think that you will see dialogue, conversation around that, about whether that could be an industry-led thing or whether there needs to be safeguards put up by Congress. But regardless, we are diving into that. We want to make sure that Americans are safe.
12: Senator Britt says the goal is making sure the U.S. is on the forefront of national security and innovation and not push those efforts off to China. I'm Jim Farity.
11: New developments in the case of the suspended Jefferson County probate judge, Yeshiba Blanchard. A circuit court judge has vacated her order requiring audits of conservators in nearly 150 cases. Judge Pat Ballard says the audits were unnecessary and unlawful. Blanchard's order was cited in the state's complaint against her, charging her with incompetence and unprofessional behavior. She goes on trial later this year. And a controversial data center project is moving forward. The Brookwood City Council approving a rezoning and annexation. Resident Christian Martin says the process is moving too fast.
14: Once you let the bull out of the barn, it's hard to put the bull back in the barn. And so I think it needs to be slowed down a whole lot. I think they're moving way too fast. I don't think there's enough information being put out to the public.
11: Brookwood officials say there's no formal plan from the developer, but the city has ordered equipment to monitor noise levels. I'm Leah Brandon.
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15: This afternoon, you can expect temperatures again in the 90s. We'll see a good amount of sunshine today. Could feel closer to 100 in many locations. Overnight tonight, low 70s, the sky clear. Thursday, another hot day, highs in the mid-90s, ample sunshine. And then leading into the weekend, we could see some changes with a few showers involved. For WBRC, I'm First Alert meteorologist Megan Thomas on your side.
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0: Welcome back in, Clay and Buck. Appreciate all of you hanging out with us. We'll take some of your calls, 800-282-2882, as the, I can't believe this is real, Buck, as the Sydney Sweeney drama continues to grow. And I actually have, this is from the Wall Street Journal. I want to share this with people. How much difference does it make in taxes based on which state you live in for super wealthy people? They did a breakdown for the NFL starting. How much quarterbacks pay in taxes, I thought was actually illustrative based on which state they play in. I'm going to hit you guys with some of that data. But in the meantime, I want to tell you, are you trying to put your financial house in order? 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
2: I'm Therese Crowley. Justice for Abby Gate in Virginia federal court and the Kabul airport bomb blast that killed 13 U.S. service members. Terror bomb conspirator Mohammed Sharifullah sentenced to 20 years for material support to ISIS-K, 5 years after the suicide bomber also killed 170 civilians. A Marine father telling the court they may have taken his life, but they'll never take his legacy. Iran back to shooting in the Strait of Hormuz.
3: Tension continues to escalate around the Strait of Hormuz as reports indicate more explosions overnight at this critical waterway. Now, the Iranians claim they shot down an MQ-1 Predator U.S. drone. This comes after U.S. forces destroyed two Iranian boats this week that were trying to steal a U.S. sea drone.
2: Fox's Trey Yangst, and the Fed decides whether to hike interest rates another quarter point today. 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
2: A Decatur police officer is being investigated due to alleged misuse of the automated license plate reader system. The Decatur Police Department says it became aware of alleged misuse of the system on June 12th and launched an internal affairs investigation. The officer has been placed on administrative duty. More than 2 years after DeAndre Cottrell disappeared and was later found dead in Birmingham, his former boyfriend has been arrested and charged with his murder. Birmingham police say Julian Morris has been taken into custody in Miami and is being held pending extradition to Alabama. Cottrell was a 31-year-old marketing PhD student who was reported missing in 2024. His body was found 2 days later, and Morris was identified as a person of interest in the case, but was not charged at the time. I'm Leah Brandon.
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3: This afternoon, you can expect temperatures again in the 90s. We'll see a good amount of sunshine today. Could feel closer to 100 in many locations. Overnight tonight, low 70s, the sky clear. Thursday, another hot day, highs in the mid-90s, ample sunshine. And then leading into the weekend, we could see some changes with a few showers involved. For WBRC, I'm First Alert Meteorologist Megan Thomas on your side.
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0: little boy, baby boy, then I would suggest you should go subscribe to the Clay and Buck podcast and also the Clay and Buck YouTube page, which is where I really wanted to go to watch it on video. And if that seems like shamelessness, using a baby's cuteness to get you to go sign up, that's exactly what it is. No apologies.
1: Yeah, absolutely. This is what we do. We have the ginger cam. We have the speed cam. He likes the microphone. He's learning already. He's going to be a little radio star, and be doing podcasting. You want to just say anything? You want to say dad, dad? Nothing? All right. Well, we'll work on it. Let's talk about the IFCJ here for a minute. 3 years ago, we know what happened. Terrorists murdered more than 1,200 innocent Israelis and took 250 hostages. Today, as we remember the souls lost on October 7th, Israel is still under threat from terrorists and anti-Semitic hatred and violence still continues. Yet as October 7th might not get the attention in the news cycle anymore, there's still many who care. Christians and Jews are coming together to stand with Israel through the International Fellowship of Christians and Jews Flags of Fellowship moment. 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
3: This is a Fox News alert. I'm John Saucier. For the first time in 3 years, the Federal Reserve has voted to hike its key interest rate by a quarter of a percentage point. It lifts the Fed's key rate to about 3.9%. Energy company Continental Resources with a new deal to develop an oil field in Venezuela. Energy Secretary Chris Wright.
4: It's a milestone deal in the U.S.-Venezuelan relationship. It's a milestone deal in making the Western Hemisphere the center of the global energy system.
3: And the Fed's announcing criminal charges related to the misuse of funds intended to combat homelessness. First Assistant U.S. Attorney Bill Saley says homelessness has increased in California.
5: California has spent over $24 billion in recent years to combat homelessness with little to show for it.
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0: Police have arrested a second person in connection with a mass shooting in Tuscaloosa that injured seven people. Kamarcus Allen now charged with assault. Investigators say he was on probation at the time of the shooting. The other suspect, Keontae Jones, was out on bond in another criminal case. A judge has revoked his bond. And Democrats tried to impeach President Trump again, but the effort went down to defeat in the House. The vote was 232 to 147. In Alabama's delegation, there were no votes for impeachment. All Republican congressmen from the state voted against it, as did Democrat Shamari Figures, who's seeking re-election in a GOP-leaning district. Terry Sewell joined nearly 50 Democrats in voting present. Like all the other failed impeachment votes, the effort was led by Texas Democrat Al Green, who was voted out of office earlier this year. I'm Leah Brandon.
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2: This afternoon, you can expect temperatures again in the 90s. We'll see a good amount of sunshine today. Could feel closer to 100 in many locations. Overnight tonight, low 70s, the sky clear. Thursday, another hot day, highs in the mid-90s, ample sunshine. And then leading into the weekend, we could see some changes with a few showers involved. For WBRC, I'm First Alert Meteorologist Megan Thomas on your side.
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0: Verity reports.
1: As current and former researchers make dire predictions that AI will someday endanger humanity, Senator Katie Britt says it's important for the U.S. to maintain its competitive edge against China.
2: There is no doubt that we must win the AI race. We've been talking about this for years now, both AI and space. We know that that's the next domain.
1: At the same time, Senator Britt tells Newsmax, it's important to make sure AI development is safe.
2: So I think that you will see dialogue, conversation around that, about whether that could be an industry-led thing or whether there needs to be safeguards put up by Congress. But regardless, we are diving into that. We want to make sure that Americans are safe.
1: Senator Britt says the goal is making sure the U.S. is on the forefront of national security and innovation and not push those efforts off to China. I'm Jim Faraday.
0: New developments in the case of the suspended Jefferson County probate judge, Yeshiba Blanchard. A circuit court judge has vacated her order requiring audits of conservators in nearly 150 cases. Judge Pat Ballard says the audits were unnecessary and unlawful. Blanchard's order was cited in the state's complaint against her, charging her with incompetence and unprofessional behavior. She goes on trial later this year. And a controversial data center project is moving forward, the Brookwood City Council approving a rezoning and annexation. Resident Christian Martin says the process is moving too fast.
3: Once you let the bull out of the barn, it's hard to put the bull back in the barn. And so I think it needs to be slowed down a whole lot. I think they're moving way too fast. I don't think there's enough information being put out to the public.
0: Brookwood officials say there's no formal plan from the developer, but the city has ordered equipment to monitor noise levels. I'm Leah Brandon.
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0: This afternoon, you can expect temperatures again in the 90s. We'll see a good amount of sunshine today. Could feel closer to 100 in many locations. Overnight tonight, low 70s, the sky clear. Thursday, another hot day, highs in the mid-90s, ample sunshine. And then leading into the weekend, we could see some changes with a few showers involved. For WBRC, I'm First Alert Meteorologist Megan Thomas on your side.
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11: Welcome back. As we continue, one thing we always like to do is meet some of the biggest country music stars in the world. And that is one of them right there, Zach Top. He's last year's best new artist. This year he's up for Album of the Year, Male Vocalist of the Year. He's got a brand new single out, Good Girls and Cowgirls. And I made the mistake earlier today of listening to my favorite Zach Top song, South of Insanity, and I can't get it out of my head. I can't get it off my mind. Zach, really great to see you. I know you've got a repertoire of great music, but there is something about that song that I just go crazy about.
12: Well, thanks very much, Paul. Appreciate the kind words, and nice to meet you virtually. Thanks for having me on the show.
11: Thank you. I know it's always exciting when you put new music out, and

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3: Fox News, I'm Tom Graham. The Federal Reserve hikes the key interest rate for the first time in 3 years. Fed Chair Kevin Warsh says, well, it could help combat rising prices.
4: Job gains have kept pace with the workforce, and the unemployment rate has changed little. But inflation remains elevated.
3: The Fed voting unanimously for a quarter point increase. Federal investigators say they've broken up a fraud scheme in Los Angeles. The owner of a nonprofit and others are accused of stealing money meant to combat homelessness.
5: In total, they received over $130 million taxpayer dollars meant for the homeless, and at least $18 million went to a home in Greece, a vacation in Tahiti, even building a $1 million nightclub here in Los Angeles.
3: Fox's Matt Finn in Los Angeles. 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
6: Portions of the following program were pre-recorded.
7: The Federal Reserve is raising interest rates. The quarter percent raise was widely expected as the Fed tries to combat persistent inflation. Today's announcement marks the first rate hike in 3 years. President Trump's been pushing the Fed and Chairman Kevin Warsh to cut interest rates. The quarter of a percentage point hike puts the new interest rate range to 3.75% to 4%. Amazon is raising wages for some of its workers and giving all of its employees in the U.S. a grocery discount. The online retail giant also runs Whole Foods market stores and will give its workers 10% off groceries ordered online through Amazon and Whole Foods and 20% in-store at the grocery store starting October 1st. And the new minimum starting pay for full-time core operations employees will be $20 an hour, a $1 increase for qualifying workers. A majority of Americans believe AI could destroy humanity. A new political survey now shows nearly 2 in 3 Americans are concerned artificial intelligence could pose grave risks to the future of mankind. The war in Iran reportedly cost about $246 million per day in its first 5 months. Tammy Trujillo breaks it down.
8: The nonpartisan Congressional Budget Office released a report estimating the war with Iran cost the U.S. over $38 billion from late February to early August and could cost up to $3 billion for each additional month. The report said over half that cost has come from replacing all the munitions used in the fighting.
7: The pain at the pump is increasing for Americans. AAA says the national average is up around 4 cents. Drivers in California are paying the most at $6.04 a gallon on average. Traders on the prediction market, Kelsey says there's an over 70% chance the average will surpass $4.60 by the end of the year. And Target has a slew of new openings set for October. The retailer previously revealed plans to open over 300 new stores by 2035. They will all feature Starbucks cafes. This after the store opened its 2000th location in March. And based on its own calculations, most U.S. households can find a store within 10 miles of their home. I'm Monica Nelson with your consumer and business news.
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10: This afternoon, you can expect temperatures again in the 90s. We'll see a good amount of sunshine today. Could feel closer to 100 in many locations. Overnight tonight, low 70s, the sky clear. Thursday, another hot day, highs in the mid-90s, ample sunshine. And then leading into the weekend, we could see some changes with a few showers involved. For WBRC, I'm First Alert Meteorologist Megan Thomas on your side.
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6: Concerns in Alabama's healthcare industry after the state's nursing licensing system falls victim to a cyber attack.
7: And it's happening during one of the busiest times of the year. Around 80,000 nurses are set to renew their license this month, and new graduates are trying to get their license to start working. The Alabama Board of Nursing is switching to paper applications. The board's Honor Ingalls telling WBRC.
8: We do understand this is a frustrating process, and our first priority is to secure our licensees' data and to prevent the breach from causing greater problems than it already has.
7: He says in order to secure the data, the applications had to be taken offline.
8: And we are now doing what we can to get services restored through an analog process, and we'll have online processes restored as soon as we are able to.
7: Paper applications can be mailed or dropped off at the office. I'm Leah Brandon.
6: Amid concerns about flock cameras, a Decatur police officer placed on administrative duty while under investigation for possible misuse of the system. Alabama death row inmate Jeffrey Lee, scheduled to be executed tomorrow night by lethal injection. He was convicted of killing Jimmy Ellis and Elaine Thompson during a 1998 robbery. Death penalty opponents are calling on the governor to grant clemency, saying the jury opted for life without parole and was overruled by the judge. But supporters say Lee was sentenced under existing Alabama law and the execution should proceed. Auburn football starts SEC play Saturday against Florida. Center Cole Best says he's looking forward to it.
9: Man, I think it's going to be awesome. It's going to be a great environment. You know, going into conference play in any conference is huge, you know, especially being game one. But we're excited. We're going to be ready. I'm excited to see this fan base again, you know, get out there and get after it and be loud. And I know all the guys are turned up for it, too.
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2: This afternoon, you can expect temperatures again in the 90s. We'll see a good amount of sunshine today. Could feel closer to 100 in many locations. Overnight tonight, low 70s, the sky clear. Thursday, another hot day, highs in the mid-90s, ample sunshine. And then leading into the weekend, we could see some changes with a few showers involved. For WBRC, I'm First Alert Meteorologist Megan Thomas on your side.
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0: And how about these games on Saturday? It starts with NC State lost its opener at Vanderbilt. That's an important game. And then the big one, Mississippi State and South Carolina. A lot of eyes on that 4:15 game. And then a number of games in the night slot. Tennessee taking on Kennesaw State. Troy with a really good program goes to Missouri, and San Antonio at Texas. And we are taking your phone calls. And Doug is up next in Clemson. Hello, Doug.
1: Hey, how you doing, Paul? Well, on the lighter side, do you know how I can manufacture about 35 points for Death Valley Clemson? Because they're going to need it. And I don't think they're going to produce it. The other thing is, I really hope that I'm looking forward to watching that Ole Miss game against LSU. I just hope that a lot of cooler heads will prevail down there. I hear that there's a lot of crazy stuff and a lot of crazy people in the world. I just hope they realize that this is college athletics. It's not war. I don't think they need to go to war, you know?
0: You are 100% correct, Doug, and there are far brighter, more important and influential people than me that will be saying that. But that's why I was so upset yesterday when this buffoon, who's the governor of the state of Louisiana, made light of sending Lane Kiffin there in an F-16 and talked about all the security. I mean, leadership, and anybody that's ever attended even a basic leadership seminar, you're always supposed to de-escalate. And he's just cracking jokes. He cracked the joke today about the young player who was served with a subpoena. I mean, hey, Governor, I've been to Louisiana. Do your job. Get rid of some of the toxic waste in your water in your waters. Try to clean up New Orleans. Try to make it a more livable state. Quit sticking your big nose into college football.
1: Yeah, that's the thing. The thing that gets me is there's no use to getting worked up to the point that you're going to go out and do something crazy and stupid. That'll wind you up in one or two places, jail or in the graveyard. The best thing to do is just go there and enjoy the football game, enjoy your friends, and you kind of have a camaraderie. And if Ole Miss wins the game and beats LSU, then you get your revenge on Lane. If Lane comes in there and cleans your clock, then he cleans your clock. But, I mean, you don't take it into war. I heard somebody on your show the other day say they was recruiting 300,000 people to come through there for a tailgate. I don't think the Grove will hold 300,000 people.
0: No, I don't either. Hey, listen, Doug, we're making too much sense, so we better end this. We'll get arrested for having broken the common sense meter in the SEC. Ben is up next in Oxford, Mississippi. Hello, Ben.
2: Hey, Paul, how are you doing?
0: We're doing
3: everybody,
0: great.
3: We're doing great.
2: I have one question for you. I know I'm in Oxford right now, and everybody's talking about this LSU Ole Miss game, but I got one question for you. What's going to happen to the Dogs when they come down to Arkansas this weekend and KJ Jackson lights them up? That's all I'm wondering, Paul.
0: Yeah, I don't know. I guess I need to start thinking about that because I haven't thought about it yet. Thanks for the call. Appreciate it. Let me check in with Terry in Hot Springs. Hello, Terry.
4: Yes. How you doing, Paul? I'm a long-time listener, first-time caller. What about the Razorbacks talking about Arkansas? What do we need to do to get back in the top 10? It seems like it's been a long time since we've been in that. What do you think we need to do? What changes do we need to make?
0: Well, Terry, first of all, you just hired a new coach. So I think it's incumbent upon fans and boosters to at least let this thing play out. Now, did it look bad already? Yes, it does. But I think Saturday is critical. You're playing arguably the best team in the SEC. You don't get Georgia at home very often. And it's an opportunity to measure the worst team in the league versus the best. And if it is embarrassing, if it resembles Notre Dame last year, which ended Sam Pittman's career, then I think you have to start thinking, is this program salvageable? And if it's not salvageable, then you have to make a decision, is the leadership salvageable? My guess is the answer is no. So you quit being stubborn. You quit acting like there's nothing wrong, and you find a young, dynamic leader or somebody who has great experience and is willing to take chances, and you bring that person in, and you let the season play out, and if it's a disaster, you say, you know what, maybe it's time to start over again.
4: Yeah, I think you're right. There's definitely a lot of unhappy people here in Arkansas. You know, we brought in a coach for our basketball team, and I think this year will be a Final Four team. But I think it would take somebody that's got a lot of experience. You know, I tell you, if Nick Saban was the head coach, we'd be in the top 10 this year. But, you know, I think...
0: Well, hey, Jerry, let me just say one thing about Calipari, because Calipari was almost done at Kentucky. Here you have a Hall of Fame coach... and nobody ever, everybody talked about the friction, but I just spent the weekend in Lexington, and I can tell you, John Calipari and his boss, Mitch Barnhart, did not speak for the last 5 years of their existence. That created an atmosphere that was toxic, and I'm not saying that affected Calipari on the court, but it certainly didn't help. And to his credit, he got out of there and found a panacea. Arkansas, we know, is a great basketball school. It can be a great football school, too. So I don't know if you replicate that. And we all know Hunter Yurecek had about as much to do with Calipari getting there as I did. That was the chicken man. Everybody knows that. So
4: yep, that's right.
0: you have great resources, and you get together and you say, okay, who is a dynamic person? Is it the former CEO at Walmart? Is it, that's what Oklahoma's done. They've leaned on the former CEO at AT&T, and he's brought in a management team to deal with the contemporary world of college athletics. Thank you very much for the call. Great call, by the way. We're up against the break, and we are coming right back.
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10: Berta Cáceres was one of the most influential advocates for indigenous and women's rights in Honduras.
11: La discriminación y el racismo que se ha cometido contra el pueblo lenca, contra el copín.
10: And in 2013, when she began leading a protest campaign against a proposed hydroelectric dam, she became one of the most celebrated environmental activists anywhere. Honduras was known as the most dangerous place in the world for environmental activists. More than 100 had been reported killed in just the previous 5 years. She told friends about threatening phone calls she'd get. She said strange cars followed her on the road.
12: She knew that she was very much still being targeted and still at risk of being killed.
10: Berta was the most powerful activist in her country. But none of the accolades could protect her in the end.
13: A prominent environmental rights activist was shot dead in Honduras on Thursday, prompting protests in the capital.
10: My name is Monty Real, an investigative reporter for Bloomberg Green. On the upcoming podcast, Blood River, we tell the story of a murder. Murder in a place where murderers thrive. Where about 97% of all homicides are left unsolved and unpunished.
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3: Just before midnight on Saturday, February 19th, 2005, Danielle Imbo and her friend Richard Petrone left a crowded Philadelphia bar. The two 30-somethings planned to walk to Richard's truck and drive home, but they never made it.
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3: Those same questions frustrated law enforcement. The FBI called it murder for hire.
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7: Both of them weren't the target. One of them was the target. 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
4: He's your son. 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
3: What happened to Danielle and Richard?
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3: I'm Andrea Gunning. In this series, I dig into my own investigation to find answers for the families and get justice for Richard and Danielle.
4: I just want some peace for my sister's soul, and I want some peace for my mother.
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9: This afternoon, you can expect temperatures again in the 90s. We'll see a good amount of sunshine today. Could feel closer to 100 in many locations. Overnight tonight, low 70s, the sky clear. Thursday, another hot day, highs in the mid-90s, ample sunshine. And then leading into the weekend, we could see some changes with a few showers involved. For WBRC, I'm First Alert Meteorologist Megan Thomas on your side.
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0: the coffee bean and in chocolate and tea, but it's also added artificially in things like soda. Your body is enjoying the caffeine. It's blocking that adenosine. You're going to feel alert and awake. It's got that adrenaline going, and it's rewarding you with the dopamine. I mentioned the vicious cycle, the inevitable crash,
1: right?
0: Like any stimulant drug, and you want more of it. Eventually, it's going to affect your sleep patterns. All right, how about some health benefits?
1: Right.
0: They found everything from not develop Parkinson's disease to dropping your risk of various cancers.
1: Well, coffee actually is shown to reduce your risk of diabetes.
0: 4 cups a day, 50% less chance of mouth and throat cancer.
1: You should eat more grapefruit because grapefruit contains something called naringin or naringin, and it actually slows the removal of caffeine from your brain.
0: Okay.
1: So you enjoy its effects longer.
0: Nice.
1: Yeah.
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4: This afternoon, you can expect temperatures again in the 90s. We'll see a good amount of sunshine today. Could feel closer to 100 in many locations. Overnight tonight, low 70s, the sky clear. Thursday, another hot day, highs in the mid-90s, ample sunshine. And then leading into the weekend, we could see some changes with a few showers involved. For WBRC, I'm First Alert meteorologist Megan Thomas on your side.
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0: Just in terms of what has stood out so far in the SEC.
1: Yeah, I mean, obviously we were all locked in to the Texas-Ohio State game this past Saturday, right? I mean, we, like everybody else, thought, all right, Texas is down double digits. Are they going to have to go back to the drawing board, figure some things out? Is Sark ever going to be able to win this game? And then the comeback of all comebacks, literally in the Texas history books, was something that it was awesome to be able to watch from the studio and then break down with the guys up there immediately. I think Texas, with that game, showed why they should be in the conversation. I think we all knew that the money spent on the roster, all the talent that returns from last year, Will Muschamp coming to coordinate the defense, that they should be in the conversation on paper. But I think Saturday was one of those, okay, now we actually have some proof of concept here and why Texas is should be talked about as one of those teams. One of the things that I always feel like, okay, I'm coming from SEC country, but I'm going up to Bristol and I'm talking to folks who have covered the ACC, the Big Ten, the Big 12. I ask this question a lot, like, why are we not talking about Georgia more? And we've had these conversations on and off the air. Georgia still is the number one team for me in the SEC, despite not having played high-level competition, Paul, through the first 2 weeks. I don't care that they haven't beaten Ohio State or a team like that. The road through the SEC still runs through Athens. So for me, until proven otherwise, that will not change. But I still sit here and I go, I can't believe Georgia's putting up these type of numbers. Gunnar Stockton has clearly already taken that next step as a quarterback for Kirby Smart. And we just don't talk about the dogs that much. It's kind of crazy. So I don't know how it's been for you with your callers and 2 weeks into the season, if Georgia fans feel that way. But I just feel like they're overlooked, in the sense of they're just not being talked about, but everybody goes, oh, it's Georgia. Like, it's, of course, they're going to put the world on notice as soon as they start SEC play.
0: Well, I think part of the reason is we're even though we forget Georgia plays Georgia Tech at the end of the season, but we're so used to them playing a meaningful early game. Let me go to something, and don't flinch here. I am not going to draw you into one of the biggest controversies of the year so far. But I am curious about this, because we watch games every weekend and we see people like you and others do the halftime interviews, the postgame interviews. Can you explain the protocol? Because everybody in my timeline this week, because I said something Monday with Stephen A. Smith about a major incident that happened in Austin, thinks they know how this works. I don't know how it works, but I am really curious what happens and what everybody talks about before it happens.
1: Yeah, I assume we're talking about the post-game interviews and the halftime interviews and how all of that is coordinated, right? It depends on the school, it depends on the game, and it depends on the situation, right? But I think what is important for people at home to remember, people who only have one camera angle to look through, is there's a lot of moving parts before that camera flips on and before that shot is taken of whatever the post-game interview is, right? Sometimes I literally chased Diego Pavia across the field after they beat Alabama, right? Like, I had told the truck, I have him. And then he took off running. Hold on, I don't have him. I got to go get him. And I'm doing wind sprints across the field, eventually, like, kind of grab him by the shoulder pads to say, Diego, we got to get you on TV. You have to talk to the country about what you did right now. So that's kind of a great example of how it can go from, okay, we're ready, to chaos right away. I think that in the grand scheme of things, and I'm a big believer in this in general, I think we should give people more grace, period, in just everyday life. I think that we live in an era of social media and quick judgments where we as a society love to point the finger, and we love for negative controversies to distract us from whatever it is on a daily basis. And I am a big believer that all we have, Paul, are our neighbors, and our neighbors are walking us to the end of whatever the journey is on this big spinning rock that we're living on. And not to get so philosophical, but I just think that we should all remember to have grace for everybody involved in every situation.
0: Well, that's not going to happen, but it was a good thought.
1: No, it's not.
0: Regardless. At halftime, is there, I mean, does the coach, not the coach, but the people around the coach know there is going to be this interview? And take us through halftime and then after the game.
1: Yeah, so I've never been on a crew where there's two halftime interviews happening, right? But typically, if you have a good idea of who you're going to get at halftime, I'm trying to communicate that to the school as soon as I can. Now, that's not always possible if it's a tie game and someone's driving, and typically you're trying to go get the coach who is up. Now, sometimes, just as an example, say that I've got the number 10 team in the country and they're playing against somebody unranked and they're down 2 touchdowns. I'm going to probably try to go talk to the head coach of the number 10 team in the country to go, what the heck is going on here? In that case, sometimes you're trying to talk to both coaches. Maybe you get somebody coming out of the locker room. But a lot of times it is discussed beforehand. Hey, in this event, in this situation, this would be our goal, with an understanding that everybody might have to pivot and things may change. There have been plenty of times where I have had a situation where I had to just let a coach go. It happened last year, actually. I was doing the Arkansas-LSU game, and we were trying to get a camera over to do the end of first quarter interview with Bobby Petrino on Arkansas' sideline. And there was a miscommunication, and the camera wasn't there. And it was a highly emotional game. And I finally said, Coach, I'm not going to make you stand here. Just go. It's fine. We'll figure it out later. We'll get you later. So, again, you have a plan, but you also have to be able to pivot if something happens within the game, if something happens within your equipment, or if a coach goes, you know what, this is more pressing, I need to go be over here right now, that is their right as well. Too, right? We saw on Friday with Eli Drinkwitz after the Kansas game in the middle of the interview say, hang on a second, I got to go over there and make sure we're not doing anything stupid while his team is beating the Kansas drum, I think it was, like on the field. So you just have to be able to roll with it. And I think viewers at
0: But Alyssa, after the game, but after the game, that's what I'm really interested in, because that's what the debacle was about with Sarkisian and Holly Rowe. Whose job is it to get the coach to you?
1: It depends on the school. In my experience, it depends on the school. A lot of times I am trying to go get the coach immediately. And typically there's that understanding that if it goes smoothly, we do the interview. Sometimes at some schools, they will say, we will bring coach here. We will find him. We will get him to you. Please go stand here. If there's a field rush situation, they'll say, we're going to bring him to the 10-yard line or whatever it is. It really does vary school to school. In a game like that, I can only speak for me, I would seek the coach out myself, sprinting onto the field postgame.
0: And I realize there are a lot of emotions, but is there, I mean, halftime of the game we're talking about was obviously a screw up. I don't know the circumstances, and I really don't care anymore. But after the game, the coach is there. What are you trying? I mean, you're trying to get a question in quickly. You know that it's a frenzied situation. What's going on in your mind as he is standing there?
1: Yeah, typically you're hoping that they can get it to you as fast as possible, right? You're hoping that while you're standing there, you're not standing there for 10, 20 seconds waiting for the shot to come to you. A lot of times if we're doing a coach interview at the beginning of the game and he comes over and I've got him here, sometimes the truck has to pivot. You go, I've got him here now, he's ready to go now, and all of a sudden now your booth is just sending it down to you because you want to respect their time and not make them wait. So yeah, I mean, you try to get there as quickly as possible. Also, I wasn't there as well on Saturday, so I don't know all of the circumstances, but I think you know as well as I do, Paul, coaches don't love to stand around and wait, especially when they're down double digits at halftime at their own place.
0: Well, but Alyssa, he just won the biggest game of the year. Would 15 seconds, 20 seconds really matter at that point?
1: I don't know that I can answer that question, Paul. I don't know what I would have done in that situation. I obviously wasn't there. I can only speak to what my experience has been in those moments. Like I said, I'm going to try as hard as I possibly can to get that interview. But you can't force somebody to do something, you know, in any way, shape, or form, right? So it was an odd situation. Again, I don't know how long they were standing there before the shot was taken. I just don't know, but I can tell you that no coach likes to stand there for too long and wait for that interview.
0: Too bad. Alyssa Lang, thank you very much. Always great to see you. We will hopefully talk again very soon. We head to the break right now. The phone lines remain open the final hour and change. We will talk to you right after this.
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7: 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Who were they? What made them so notorious? How did the internet, or sometimes the algorithm, choose them? And what does a person do when they're suddenly confronted with more attention than the human psyche can handle? Take The Dress, a story that went uber viral in early 2015 in spite of being, well, kind of a boring optical illusion. A mother of the bride in Scotland took a picture of a dress she was thinking about wearing to her daughter's wedding. But she saw the dress as blue with black lace, and her daughter saw it as white with gold lace. One BuzzFeed post later, every single person on the internet was talking about the dress. But to me, the dress is a story about the last couple of months when the internet was still sort of fun. It was shortly before the stories that spread across the internet stopped being driven by exploited millennials with useless arts degrees and started being decided by algorithms hell-bent on growing internet usership at all costs. 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With the team at Cool Zone Media, we're taking these characters' 16th minute of fame to see what their moment meant to them and what it says about us.
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0: We welcome you back, and let's head to the Zoom and say hello to Bash Brother.
1: My man, Bash Brother, thank you for having me on the show, and great segment you had with Alyssa Lang. I loved her SEC rankings and her putting Georgia number one. Let me ask you a question, Paul, something we talked about yesterday. When I asked you why does Jimmy Sexton hate what John Talty put in his book, and you mentioned how Lane Kiffin is now his favorite client, let me see if you remember this, Paul. The beginning of the season when they came out with the preseason rankings and all the Alabama fans were mad that we were ranked 13th, and then what did Nick Saban say? He's like, I'm happy for it. I wish that I got this type of treatment when I was coaching, and he's like hoping that Alabama kind of goes under the radar, right? Let me ask you something, Paul. Is that not what Georgia is doing currently? And I would follow up with this one last question on this subject. If Nick Saban wants us to go under the radar, don't you think that's a little difficult, Paul, when we have a documentary about him coming out the week before we play Georgia?
0: Yeah, but I just don't get exercised over Georgia's not getting any respect. They're number two in the country. And they have, the only way Georgia will get noticed is if they struggle in the first half of this 11 a.m. start, because they just look across the team and try not to laugh. Oklahoma next week is a much higher profile game, but it's still not. Brian aside from Tulsa. You and I aren't going to get fired up about that game. The big game that week is going to be in Knoxville. Texas goes on the road, the number one team in the country, and plays we don't know what. So, just pipe down with all this. Oh, my goodness, Georgia. Of course Georgia's good. I mean, who thought they weren't going to be good? But I don't care what Georgia does in September. I care what they do in December and January when they've been choking up their guts the last 2 years.
1: Yeah, I agree with you, Paul, and that's why I think Kirby Smart is loving this. He loves that Jimmy Sexton is giving all this attention to Lane Kiffin and all the ESPN shows and all the segments. They're talking about him. Let them talk about them. Let Georgia do their thing. And what you were saying earlier about the Oklahoma game next week, that would have been a great game, Paul, except we saw what happened to them last Saturday against Michigan. And to go with what you said about the Tennessee-Texas game, that's the best game. But the second best game after that would be LSU versus A&M, right?
0: Oh, 100%. Well, hold on a second.
1: Okay.
0: If LSU wins in Ole Miss, then that really becomes the best game of the day. That is a dramatic game, because then you have a chance for LSU to have three significant wins. And by the way, these were the three games we used. Remember back in May, Lane Kiffin could lose all three. Well, that's why Saturday night is pivotal. I'm not criticizing Alyssa, but I don't need to be lectured about how good Georgia is. I already know that, don't you?
1: I do. Absolutely. But like someone said earlier on the show, no one's talking about Georgia. And this was their final chance to just remind the country that, hey, we're still here, guys. But next week, Paul, and I know you said earlier that you're 0-3 when it comes to SEC Nation locations. I'm 3-3. I don't want to brag, but I've called everyone so far. But next week, I'm assuming, since College Game Day is going to cover in Oxford another LSU game, two out of the last 3 weeks, that's what they've done. My theory is that they'll go to, unfortunately for you, you won't be at the Battle of UT Texas versus Tennessee, but you will go to LSU for the A&M game. Because
0: but hold on a second. I tell you what I would do. If LSU wins that game, I'd be in Baton Rouge, because that is the hot
1: 100%.
0: Spot. Knoxville, great, but not. It's not a top 10 matchup, though. I can only rely on what I'm told, and the reason I'm 0-3 is what I was told, not your obviously intelligence when it comes to guessing things like that. We'll take a break. We still have an hour to go.
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6: Fox News, I'm Tom Graham. A California driver is facing murder charges. Bailey Rios is accused of slamming her SUV into a city bus in L.A. A TV news helicopter used by NBC and Telemundo went down while covering that crash. Fox's William Longines.
7: NTSB is on the scene. They're going to be interviewing witnesses, and they're inspecting, of course, the rotor, the engine, the hydraulics, and most importantly, voice transmissions from the cockpit.
6: Five people were killed in both crashes. For the first time in 3 years, the Federal Reserve has raised its key interest rate with the goal of combating inflation. Fed Chair Kevin Warsh.
8: The FOMC decided to raise the target range for the federal funds rate by a quarter of a percentage point to 3.75% to 4%. In support of the Federal Reserve's dual mandate.
6: Stocks took a dive today. 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
11: John Polk was my nemesis. I knew in order to live a rich and fulfilling life, one where I was equal under the law and could be happy and fulfilled, I needed to defeat the message that John Polk was peddling.
12: 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For years, I was the poster boy of the conversion therapy movement. 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I wore the label of ex-gay with pride. That was all until, well, we'll get to that part.
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16: This afternoon, you can expect temperatures again in the 90s. We'll see a good amount of sunshine today. Could feel closer to 100 in many locations. Overnight tonight, low 70s, the sky clear. Thursday, another hot day, highs in the mid-90s, ample sunshine. And then leading into the weekend, we could see some changes with a few showers involved. For WBRC, I'm First Alert meteorologist Megan Thomas on your side.
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5: Concerns in Alabama's healthcare industry after the state's nursing licensing system falls victim to a cyber attack.
6: And it's happening during one of the busiest times of the year. Around 80,000 nurses are set to renew their license this month, and new graduates are trying to get their license to start working. The Alabama Board of Nursing is switching to paper applications. The board's Honor Ingalls telling WBRC.
7: We do understand this is a frustrating process, and our first priority is to secure our licensees' data and to prevent the breach from causing greater problems than it already has.
6: He says in order to secure the data, the applications had to be taken offline.
7: And we are now doing what we can to get services restored through an analog process, and we'll have online processes restored as soon as we are able to.
6: Paper applications can be mailed or dropped off at the office. I'm Leah Brandon.
5: Amid concerns about flock cameras, a Decatur police officer placed on administrative duty while under investigation for possible misuse of the system. Alabama death row inmate Jeffrey Lee scheduled to be executed tomorrow night by lethal injection. He was convicted of killing Jimmy Ellis and Elaine Thompson during a 1998 robbery. Death penalty opponents are calling on the governor to grant clemency, saying the jury opted for life without parole and was overruled by the judge. But supporters say Lee was sentenced under existing Alabama law and the execution should proceed. Auburn football starts SEC play Saturday against Florida. Center Cole Best says he's looking forward to it.
8: Man, I think it's going to be awesome. It's going to be a great environment. You know, going into conference play in any conference is huge, you know, especially being game one. But we're excited. We're going to be ready. I'm excited to see this fan base again, you know, get out there and get after it and be loud. And I know all the guys are turned up for it, too.
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17: Giving you a first alert for a mostly clear sky overnight. Temperatures cooling down into the lower 70s. And then for your Thursday, mostly sunny sky, likely remaining dry, and it will remain hot. The temperatures climbing into the mid-90s with a little bit of an easterly wind at 5 to 10 miles per hour. From the WBRC6 Weather Center, I'm meteorologist Matt Daniel on your side.
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0: Time Bomb Friday, live from Auburn. Can't wait to get back down there. Have not been there in 2 years, almost to the weekend. And we'll have it all for you again this weekend. Let's talk to Chris in Mountain Brook. Hello, Chris.
1: Hey, Paul. Great to talk to you. We're looking forward to having you down there. Paul, you know how in politics, you know, if you're in any kind of big campaign, even local campaigns now, you always have a person or a team doing opposition research on your opponent. I have come to realize that that's what Long is. He's one of the bad opposition researchers, like from the political world, because all he does when he attacks somebody is take the lowest hanging fruit and tries to turn it into a big deal. I've been doing my psychological analysis on him. I think I've hit the nail on the head there, Paul. Staying in politics, Paul, would you say one of your favorite politicians right now would be the governor of Louisiana?
0: He is my favorite politician because if I ever get down there again, I'm going to ask him if he could co-host the entire show with us.
1: Well, he is the gift that keeps on giving right now. And Paul, you said stuff about Lane, and people have called the show and defended Lane. You said stuff about the president of LSU and the AD of LSU, and people have called and defended him. Lord, you had one lady call last week trying to, you know, put the president of the university up for sainthood, even though what she was defending had nothing to do with the points you were making about what he was doing wrong. And I don't think you've had one call of anybody defending the governor of Louisiana. Am I correct?
0: Well, I don't think so. But again, governors are usually not that popular. He will be popular, though, if they win the game Saturday night.
1: Certainly, Paul. And on the last thing I want to talk about.
0: By the way, let me say one more thing, Chris. I criticize the governor for him, you know, he's like a lot of politicians. He can't stay out of any food fight. I actually agree with LSU. There's no way that player should have been served outside the football complex. You've been in enough lawsuits, and so have I, Chris, where you simply work it out with the attorneys. It doesn't have to be in public. I mean, there was no reason Ole Miss had to do that. I am in agreement with LSU fans. If nothing else, they just angered this young player who was outstanding at Ole Miss and gave him even more of an axe to grind at his old school. The governor just can't stay out of it, though. I mean, and I don't know. Nowadays, politicians have to give live commentary of everything that's going on.
1: Yeah, and to your exact point, I think most people agree with you, unless they're Ole Miss fans for whatever reason, agree with you that was certainly something done on purpose. It was bad timing. It was in bad taste. And everybody would have said that. The governor just, in that instant, needed to keep his mouth shut and let the public opinion sway in his direction. But like you said, he can't do that. Paul, did want to ask you a question about the Auburn-Florida game. Everybody keeps saying, who's got more to lose, Golish or Summerall? I mean, they're both being first-year head coaches. They're coming up from smaller conferences. You know, it's certainly going to hurt either one of them to lose that game. But the biggest loser, I think, in this whole thing, if Auburn have to lose, which I don't think they will, but if they happen to lose, would be, who do you think the power brokers at Auburn will be mad at? Golish? Nope. But it's going to be one John Cohen is who they're going to be mad at, and you know exactly the reason why.
0: Well, the one thing that I've yet to have explained to me, and I hope to maybe understand that better Friday, is exactly what went down. You and I think we know a version of it, okay?
1: Certainly.
0: I don't know what the amended version is all these many months later. Do you?
1: No, I mean, Paul, I've never heard anything different than what you and I have talked about on this show, was that he angered Summerall by going back on what he had told him privately. He went and did the exact opposite with DJ Durkin in his contract. And that was what sent someone.
0: That's all I know too, Chris. And I believe that Cohen's going to be a guest here on Friday. So maybe we can get to the bottom of it.
1: That should be awesome. Well, Paul, look forward to seeing you down there, War Eagle.
0: War Eagle, thank you very, very much. AJ in Pell City. Good afternoon.
2: You know, I'm beginning to think you're a governor, Mr. Feinbaum, because you keep governoring my time slot at 5:30, and you keep going to the, all these clown callers. And I mean, I'm just not going to stand for it. I'm about to change my legislation up a little bit. But I'll tell you this, Paul. You know, as bad as I hate to agree, I got a co-sign with that clown from T-Town on something that he called about legend over there. About the caller situation. You know, Paul, I was thinking you need to actually do one thing, because, you know, I'm going to be Jim today and tell you how you need to run your show. You need to take 25 guests and 5 callers. If you'll do that, the show will be a lot better. I'd take 25 guests, 5
0: yeah,
2: callers.
0: Yeah, but AJ, hold on a second. Hold on a second. You know, because of the circumstances, we normally do that on Friday. And, you know, reading social media last week, I saw some of our named callers just eviscerate the host of the show and the people that worked very hard putting it together. And I thought after some of the calls we've had over the last few weeks, we need a break on Friday from some of this insanity, don't you?
2: Yeah, absolutely, 100%. Matter of fact, make Monday, Tuesday, Wednesday, Thursday, and Friday all the same. But I'm at the end of the day, Paul, all right, so I was going to give you a little bit of a – well, I'll tell you what. Yeah, I'm going to give you a list of the callers not to take.
0: I wish you would.
2: Okay, we got this one right here. Rumbling, stumbling, fumbling, Ransom Joe sitting back there. Could you imagine him fielding a punt at the Crying Tide? And you can hear Vern Lernquist saying, and Ransom Joe's back deep. He's going to rumble, he's going to fumble, and he's going to trip all over his rambling calls. And then you got, oh, I know who you got. You got John from Missouri over there. That's another one you need to excommunicate right there. And let's see. You know, Long kind of alluded to who invented the footnote. Yeah, I tell you one thing. He's, of all people, of talking about something about footnotes. I mean, we know one thing. When you don't use a college rule paper when you write out your calls, but we damn sure know you're reading it off of a sticky note or a grandmother's wash rag, or I don't know, maybe it's one of her pair of the pens that you cut down the sides of over there and just wrote on the part where the marker would stick. But I can tell you this, Paul, another one right here. Why is do you not think Chris is like he's trying to change his whole MO? I mean, his calls are softer than that marshmallow head that he wears on every day and goes to work with, calling in here, talking up Virginia. I'm with expired on that. Talking about Virginia, who's Virginia? Oh, I mean, it just gets worse and worse. And if you could do me a favor, don't take his calls either, because they're pathetic. Hey, everybody get ready. Auburn's fixed to be. They ain't coming to town. You coming to our town, and we're going to beat you down, clowns. Gator Hater is already right here. War Damn Eagles.
0: We appreciate it. Thanks for that. We're up against the break. Back with a few more minutes right after this. There's nothing worse than waking up sick, and this time of the year, with the kids back in school surrounded by hundreds of others, yours may bring home a whole new world of viruses and bacteria your family may have no immunity to. 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
3: Marty Markowitz had his share of problems. Troubles at work, a failing relationship. His parents had recently died. And so Marty decided to get some professional help. In the summer of 1981, he walked into the office of a psychiatrist named Ike Hirschkoff.
4: I go into his office, and we looked at each other, and he said, okay, why are you here?
3: Marty liked Ike, and Ike, well, he seemed to see something in Marty.
4: At the end of the first session, he said, I'm going to take you on as a patient. And he says, you know, I don't do that with everybody.
3: But this psychiatrist, it would turn out, wasn't like other psychiatrists.
4: He cut me off from everybody. So the only person I could turn to was Dr. Ike.
3: And from the moment Marty started seeing him, he began to change.
5: We didn't see him. I mean, he lived around the corner. And, like, suddenly we didn't go there anymore. And, like, he wasn't coming over anymore. It's as if somebody died.
3: If Marty Markowitz had known what he was walking into when he first visited that office, he probably would have walked right out the door and never come back. This is a story.